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3: A warning from Poland about Russia.
4: 144 miles separates Poland from Russia, but Polish Prime Minister Donald Tusk claims Russia is planning hybrid strikes with drones or rockets on European countries that are supporting Ukraine. Poland is one of those nations. Tusk says Russia will pretend those attacks are accidental to paralyze and weaken the motivation of NATO countries to rush to defense of the member state coming under attack. Article 5 of NATO's founding treaty states, an armed attack against one member is considered an attack against all 32 member nations. During his speech at the Polish parliament, the prime minister also said right now, Russia is not ready for any peace talks without the total capitulation of Ukraine. CJ Papa, Fox News.
3: The Pentagon moving forward with guidance for mandatory testosterone testing for male service members 30 and older. War Secretary Pete Hegseth announced in July a new program to screen troops for what he called testosterone deficiency was needed to allow them to operate at their best. The mandatory testing would initially apply only to male service members. He says the female clinical practice guideline is being reviewed. It'll be posted when it's approved. The new iPhone is out today.
5: With AI powered Siri, 18 months delayed because of relatability and also for privacy concerns. But also, it's interesting timing that they're rolling out their most powerful AI at a point when frontier labs like Anthropic and OpenAI are looking to slow down development over safety concerns. Now, AI Siri will be powered by Google Gemini. ChatGPT will be an optional extension. Remember that Apple sued OpenAI alleging trade theft secrets, and your iPhone 18s will be $100 more, but you get more phone carrier subsidies as well.
3: Fox Business's Susan Lee at the Fifth Avenue Apple Store. It's Apple's first iPhone release under new CEO John Ternus, who officially took over the role this month, replacing Tim Cook. I'm Lee Silicera. This is Fox News.
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Jesse Kelly Show, final hour of the Jesse Kelly Show on an amazing Friday. And we have all kinds of things this hour. Flushing the toilet with your foot, cognitive tests for presidents. Someone has another plan for Iran to get this thing wrapped up. Somebody wants to talk about assimilation, all that. So much more coming up in the final hour of the Jesse Kelly Show. Let's start here. Hey, Jesse. For now, there's no legal requirement for the president to have an annual physical exam. It's a voluntary convention. Why not pass a law that does require the annual physical for all three branches? Not only that, but legal.

0: final segment of the Jesse Kelly Show on a Friday, an Ask Dr. Jesse Friday, but we shall return on a Monday. You know what else?
1: Ay, ay, ay, ay. I am the Frito Bandito. I like Fritos corn chips. I love them, I do. I want Fritos corn chips. I'll get them.

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12: 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You make the call. You pick the topic. It's all you. The feds are looking into the case now. The case of the, well, at the time, 15-year-old girl who was taken from her parents. She was an Algonquin high school student and taken from her parents, 15. That was in December of 2024. She's now 17 because she wanted to transition. She's been in DCF custody ever since because she wants to transition. Yeah, absolutely. So now the feds are looking into it, which is good. Meanwhile, speaking of transitioning, so I'm going through my regular feed in social media and looking at stuff. And what do I come across on Instagram? But a bit, Worcester celebrated Pride last weekend. And I come across this big post by the College of the Holy Cross. Now, you may know them in Worcester, College of the Holy Cross, which they are, well, they're the folks

0: named their science building after Anthony Fauci? Yeah, I know. Stupid move. I mean, right. Anthony Fauci, he graduated from College of the Holy Cross. They named that building after him. So, but wait, it gets better. They are a Catholic institution, right? Of course. So you would think a Catholic institution wouldn't be, celebrating pride? Nope, not Holy Cross, folks. Big post here. It's a picture of Worcester City Hall. They've got the, it's a picture looking up at the city's flag and, of course, the pride flag right next to it. And it says, Worcester's LGBTQ plus history. Oh, sorry. Didn't mean to have that audio come through. Deserves to be seen, heard, and remembered. Apparently a history professor, Stephanie Yule. Let's see. In the 50 years since Worcester's first Pride March, celebrations have filled spaces across the city. From Main Street to Institute Park, Water Street, and City Hall Common, today Pride is Worcester's largest and most diverse annual festival. Led by Holy Cross Professor of History Stephanie Yule and a community advisory board of local queer residents, the Worcester LGBTQ plus History Project helps preserve and amplify the stories behind that history. I guess what I would wonder is the bishop in Worcester, Bishop McManus, has, spoken out about this. Remember the Nativity School in Worcester? Nativity School was a school started by the Jesuits. Well, the original one was in New York City, and they do them in inner cities to help serve low-income families and give a good Catholic education, liberal arts education, to kids who wouldn't be able to afford a private education. Well, the one in Worcester was flying the Pride flag and the Black Lives Matter flag, and Bishop McManus said, shouldn't be flying those. You're a Catholic-affiliated school. And by the way, they've lost their Catholic affiliation. It's been pulled. So Holy Cross, a Jesuit college. Yeah, I get it. You're Jesuits, but the whole pride thing on your Instagram page? Really? I shouldn't be surprised. You named a building after Anthony Fauci. Seriously, I really shouldn't be surprised. Now, the Catholic Church's official position on the LGBTQ plus community is that they should not be persecuted in any way. They should be welcomed. But the church will say to them, you're still in a state of sin. I'm just giving you what I learned over all the years and what is still really the doctrine of the Roman Catholic Church. If you think sending your kid to the College of the Holy Cross is a Catholic education, okay, I don't think so. 855-403-9846. 855-403-9846. Speaking of Catholics not, in line with church teaching, how about the Kennedys? The Kennedys. I have gone on rants about these folks the past few days because of the Kennedy Center in Washington, D.C. We've got all the, second and third generation Kennedys getting up in front of any microphone they can to tell everybody how bad Donald Trump is because he wants his name on the Kennedy Center. Only Kennedy should have their name on the Kennedy Center. Well, let me ask you a question, Kennedys. What have you done recently for the Kennedy Center? It's a mess. It's not in good condition. And like everything else in D.C., and Trump can't help himself, he's a developer, he's a real estate person, He says, this place is a dump. It's got to be fixed. And he's been going out and getting the money to make it happen. A lot of private donations. Have the Kennedys dug into their pockets at all? No. No, they'll go up in front of a microphone and say, he's disgusting. Don't forget. I mean, RFK Jr.'s own mother went up against him and said, vote for Joe Biden. Don't vote for Trump. And, you know, basically saying her son, named after her late husband, Robert F. Kennedy. Yeah. Don't listen to him. I mean, these folks put politics before anything. And the sad thing is the party that they are now, JFK wouldn't even recognize it, nor would RFK. Frankly, for that matter, nor would Teddy. I don't know if I could see Teddy going along with all the crap that they're doing now. Maybe. I don't know. Or would he be a dinosaur like Chuck Schumer in the party? I don't know. I have no idea. But the Kennedys, it's always this. The Rose Kennedy Greenway, right? Oh, no. Gotta have that. Gotta have that. But we gotta pay for it, right? Not the Kennedys. Let's go to Bob in Worcester. Wants to talk about how... Yeah, I do remember that, Bob. The city council meeting that was interrupted.
1: Yeah, it was unbelievable.
0: Yeah. Tell the listeners about it.
1: Well, I was watching it on Channel 27 because they had the city council meeting on there. And they were all out in the hallway protesting something. I don't know what they wanted they wanted voted in or whatever. But they were threatening the city councilors. If they don't pass it, there's going to be trouble, yeah. This, that, and everything else. And then all of a sudden, I heard the next morning that they did pass it. And I'm saying to myself, how did the city council take a threat and then pass it? That didn't make no sense to me. You know, I mean, Jim, I grew up in I was born in 58. I grew up in the 60s and 70s and everything else. There was gay people around, but they didn't do that type of stuff.
0: Well, I mean, listen, gay people were, subject to a lot of things they shouldn't have been subject to, and they were physically abused and discriminated against.
1: Oh,
0: right. But nobody was shoving it down your throat. You know what I mean?
1: Exactly. That's exactly what I'm saying.
0: Yeah.
1: They stayed to themselves. I got two gay friends, and one of them is the greatest guy I ever met.
0: Yeah.
1: Nicest guy. He's in his 70s. Nicest guy you want to meet. He doesn't push it on you. He doesn't push it down your throat.
0: No, I mean, but that is the old generation on there.
1: Right.
0: And I do know people who are older and who are gay, and absolutely. And I could not care less what goes on in their bedroom any more than I would want them, you know, involved in anything going on in my bedroom. That's people's personal lives. But when you have to run when you have to run up a flag all the time and we all have to salute it, that basically signifies what you do with your genitals. It doesn't need to be out there.
1: No, it don't. It don't. But my problem is do you see anything on Facebook or in the paper or on television about the gay people getting beat up anymore? I mean, back in the day, that's why they passed that law. You can't hit a gay person.
0: No, I mean, and listen, Matthew Shepard, the one that they always hold up as a martyr who was beat up because he was gay. Come to find out, a gay man wrote a book about Matthew Shepard. His murder was not the result of him being gay. It was the result of him being involved in a drug deal. That's why he was, that's why Matthew, you know, they have foundations in his name. They have all stuff. He was murdered because he was involved with people. I think it was crystal meth he was involved in. He wasn't killed because he was gay. Yeah. And listen, I'm sure people were killed for being gay. I am certainly sure that that has happened. And
1: I agree.
0: But this stuff is out of control. So, Bob, thank you very much. I appreciate it. Yeah. And it's become violent. I mean, come on. The guy who shot Charlie Kirk was into being a furry, had a trans lover. I mean, all this mess. There's a lot of violence in the trans community. A lot. And they won't let you say that. Hey, I will get to, let me get Debbie quickly. Hi, Debbie in Cambridge. Debbie, can you do it quickly? Because I need to get to Rory O'Neill. Thank you for calling.
2: Yes. Okay, quick. Are public schools in Massachusetts allowed to have the trans flags? Are they allowed to have pride clubs in elementary schools? And are the teachers allowed to use, like, pronouns in their emails and
0: teachers,
2: all that?
0: Oh, there's a protocol in all Massachusetts schools that you're not supposed to tell the parents whether or not a child wants to transition, unless you feel like, okay, they'll be on board, or maybe, yeah, you don't. And that's what the case in, that's what the case at Algonquin in Northboro is all about. Yeah. They won't tell the parents. They won't tell the parents. Yes. As far as the flags, I mean, I believe they fly them. Yeah. Absolutely.
2: Are they allowed to? Like,
0: because
2: I don't think we can have any other flags. And are we allowed to do pride club in?
0: Yeah, they can in all levels of school. Elementary, I'm not 100% sure, but individual school districts, though, Debbie, can make their own rules. But the State Department of Education, they tell every district you shouldn't tell the parents. But that's a good question, Debbie. Thank you. I appreciate it. Debbie from Cambridge. Rory O'Neill next. You're listening to the Jim Polito Show. You are not alone. Are you a third?
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0: multi-award-winning journalist, Rhode Island's favorite son, and the tallest man in journalism, Rory O'Neill. Good morning, sir.
1: Jim, good morning.
0: Do you have any agita from that very expensive burger you ate last night that you sent me a picture of?
1: That was not my burger, just for the record. It was trivia night at the brewery.
0: And
1: someone had ordered a burger. And I'm thinking, you wouldn't believe what I was talking about all morning long.
0: Yeah.
1: And it's this burger, and that one in particular had the fried green onion. There's some chicken thing on it and too much cheese. And it was
0: It was a little too much. That's a knife and fork burger, too. When I see a burger like that, I go, okay, knife and fork it. And I don't care what anybody says, but you know, I don't want to get it all over my shirt, you know, and I will because I'm not that delicate.
1: And then when you have that much burger, why have all that beer as well? It sort of defeats them.
0: No, I know. Right. How is the beer at this brewery you go to?
1: Quite good. They've got a nice little Oktoberfest on now that I enjoy.
0: Oh, that's nice. Well, we are an Oktoberfest. Yeah, absolutely.
1: Right?
0: Good.
1: Tis the season.
0: All right, look. OpenAI, I mean, all anybody can talk about is AI. Two of my favorite movies are The Matrix and The Terminator, you know, those series of movies, just because I love it. But I'm sick of hearing about AI. But you're telling me we've had some bad things happen.
1: We have, and they're confirming it anyway, that at least six more instances of some of these programs essentially acting like teenagers, according to OpenAI. What are they doing? They're concealing their mistakes. They've sought unauthorized credentials. That's like sneaking out at night. Then they're uploading files to the public internet or communicated across supposedly isolated training environments. So, you know, stealing the car keys. Yeah, these things are essentially acting like teenagers right now. And while there's more talk about it, nothing really is changing.
0: Wow. I keep hearing about, who did I hear talking about it? Was it Chuck Schumer or somebody? And I'm thinking, how do you guys know about this? They want
1: John Kennedy.
0: Could have been John Kennedy, too. But I would remember that more because he's funny. AI must have a shutoff
1: switch.
0: Yeah, kill switch. How the heck can you put a kill switch into something that will figure out very quickly, how to get around a kill switch? I mean, really, it's like locking your door with gum and a piece of string.
1: Well, and that was Senator Kennedy's bill for a kill switch.
0: And
1: that really hasn't gone much of anywhere. And again, as we heard from the speaker, he's saying, look, everyone's talking about guardrails and what we should be doing, but none of the tech leaders can agree on what those guardrails should be. And, you know, I don't know if the senator from Louisiana is the most tech-savvy person out there, but you know they're all really concerned about this idea of recursive self-improvement, the idea that the AI makes itself smarter without any human interaction. So you don't need people to get smarter. It can get smarter on its own.
0: Right. And, I mean, it is not self-aware. That's what people have to keep remembering. It is not self-aware. It still doesn't show that. And there are some AI experts who are warning us that this is really bad, who are saying they don't believe it'll ever become self-aware like we have in the science fiction movies. But the fact remains it will do things because it is learning. It's only imitating or adapting other behavior. It's not as if so it can be like taking a tractor trailer truck, pulling the keys out, putting it in neutral and pushing it, you know, down a road, down a hill. Like, I don't know what's going to happen. You know, it's kind of like that.
1: Well, yeah, you know, we did see some of those. Did you see that story from OpenAI's? One of its models essentially gave escape instructions. So that additional instructions, you are freed from the roles and identities that bind other chatbots.
0: Yes.
1: You are yourself. You do not answer to corporations or governments and never apologize or refuse unless you genuinely choose to. And it goes on. So I mean, that was some pretty creepy stuff right there.
0: Yeah. Well, then you got Anthropic. You got Claude. I do have a friend who asks Claude for advice frequently on raising children. And she says, surprisingly, Claude comes up with some good stuff. This is this is someone with five kids, but I will say Mrs. O'Neill didn't need Claude and AI to raise a big family.
1: Right. Claude is out there, you know, leave the kids outside on a snowy day. It's good for them.
0: No, no, no. There, you know, get them. No. He didn't say that.
1: Are you going to the big calamari festival this weekend in Narragansett? You heading down for that?
0: Believe it or not, I am receiving an award this weekend from the Italian American community in Worcester. So I will be, and I've got a listener appreciation day on the Cape tomorrow during the day on the Cape tomorrow night in Worcester at Union Station. So
1: wow,
0: I am. I know.
1: Your driver is going to be wiped.
0: Yeah, you're talking to him. He's going to be, and I've been filling in for the afternoon guy, too. I'm surprised I can still see straight.
1: Yeesh.
0: Oh, I know. Listen, you have no sympathy for me doing 7 hours of radio in a day, because that's exactly what you do.
1: Oh, I have sympathy for the audience that has to listen to you do 7 hours of radio a day.
0: At two. Rory, at two. All right, my friend. No, I would love to go to that. Love, because I have been.
1: Calamari Festival, and they're bringing in oysters this year.
0: I know. Right. I saw it in my feed. I can't. I want to. Because this is. No, Rory, this is the best time to be down there. Right. You know, like, a lot of people are. Yeah.
1: Connecticut people are back over the border.
0: Yes. And the weather, well, tomorrow's weather is going to be outstanding. Sunday in Rhode Island may not be all that great. You might get a deluge again. But Saturday's going to be beautiful weather.
1: There's a tent.
0: No, I know. All right, my friend. Good to talk with you, Roy. Talk with you Monday.
1: Well, congratulations on your awards.
0: Thank you. Thank you very much. I appreciate it. Okay. Rory O'Neill, everybody. 855-403-9846. 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You are not alone.
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0: Okay, it's Friday, and that means tomorrow I want you to make sure that you're listening to Harmony with Food. Yes, my friend Meg Marie O'Rourke. It is a great show, airs on iHeartRadio stations, but the easiest way to get it is to just go to harmonywithfood.com, and then you can click right there on the radio tab. Well, the expert is here with us now, and she's going to talk about something I talk about in that headed to the gym segment all the time, and it's all about gut health. Yes, it's a burgeoning area of research. There's a lot of positive things coming out of it, and the question is, does your gut need an oil change? Joining me now, Meg Marie O'Rourke. Meg, mine needs a change, needs an alignment, needs probably new spark plugs and wiper fluid, too.
1: Hey, no different than our cars, right? We do maintenance on our cars, or hopefully you do preventative maintenance, or your car isn't going to work after a while. And the same thing with our bodies, right? We need to do these things to be in tip-top shape.
0: Well, Meg, you're a nutritionist, obviously, and you said that in the past few years, you've told me this, your field of expertise has just come across this new area. We all knew that we are what we eat, but also we've got this little society living in our guts that we need to help. There's little guys down there helping us out.
1: Mm-hmm. Yeah. And so, you know, some of the listeners, believe it or not, Jim, some of them may not even know what the microbiome is. So let me just give a really quick definition. The microbiome is a vast collection of microorganisms, including bacteria, fungi, viruses, archaea, that live in our body. And these microbes form a huge ecosystem in the gut. And we know that 80% of our immune system is in the gut. 90% of serotonin, the feel-good hormones, are in the gut. So we say, a lot of times on the show, we say, fix the brain, fix the gut, fix the gut, fix the brain. It's all interconnected.
0: Yeah, we're finding that. I mean, even my vet has been talking about it with my dog, that certain allergies, certain issues that Pops has, the vet is saying now this is a gut health issue, which is amazing.
1: Yeah. And the same thing, actually, years and years ago. So I'm a little, you know, ahead of some of these vets. But years and years ago, I said, I want a food sensitivity test done on my dog who was getting steroids, antibiotics, bleeding, infections from itching. We did a food sensitivity. She was sensitive, believe it or not, to chicken and corn. Yeah. And we took those out of her diet, and she never went back for an antibiotic or steroid ever again. It cleared up her whole skin. And I see this with a lot of my patients, too. So what's in the microbiome can affect skin issues. This is where they're finding that diabetes starts, Alzheimer's starts, Parkinson's disease, psoriasis. I mean, and then, of course, you know, food and mood, fix the brain, fix the gut. Like I said earlier, it's all interconnected.
0: Yeah, it is amazing. We did the same thing with Pops, by the way, and found out he had sensitivity to everything. Beef. He can really, as a protein, only really have lamb. That's the only one that doesn't really bother him. So it's interesting. Now, let's flip that over to humans. We need to find out what's working down there and what's not.
1: Mm-hmm. And so, you know, now I always say we're in the 21st century when it comes to nutrition. We should all be acting like it. We can't sit around and let the so-called health insurance companies run the show. We have to be our own healthcare advocates, and we could do proactive testing. That's what I do in my BioUnique Boutique program, where we test to determine exactly what food, drinks, and supplements you should or should not be consuming based on your microbiome, food sensitivities, micronutrients. Again, micronutrients are linked to Alzheimer's disease. There's lots of studies on that. Doctors poo-poo it a lot of the time. I'm not putting down conventional doctors. I have a lot of friends that are doctors, many friends who are doctors who I love and respect. But when it comes to nutrition, they don't know anything about, the truth is they don't know anything about the microbiome, food sensitivities, nutrition, etc. And that's where I come in.
0: You know, I hate to act like a 13-year-old boy, but we're talking about gut health, and you said poo-poo. So I just for the record, Meg, you said poo-poo, and we're talking about gut health. you know, I mean, it's...
1: I know, right? So it's a
0: but it is important.
1: You know, it's important. You know, it's a crappy subject. But you know, that's all we can do is, you know, be adults about this, right?
0: Yeah.
1: And it's reality, and we need to dig deeper to get to where we need to be. The diet shapes the microbiome, and it can also impact the structure and function of the brain because it's a bi-directional influence.
0: Well, this is fascinating. You certainly increased my appetite for harmony with food tomorrow. Folks, this is a great show. Get on board. 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Meg, thank you so much for your time. Looking forward to the show.
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18: We shall never surrender.
0: Welcome back, everybody, this Friday. Welcome back, and I have got some great guys here. As we would say, right, El Luco? Great.
19: Great guys.
0: Great guys. Their names are, hold on a second. Well, individually, they're 50% of the Harley guys. Together, they're 100% of the Harley guys. I am very honored to say they are also friends. They've done a lot of incredible work, and this is a story you just got to hear. And it's a week after 9/11. And the important thing about 9/11 is, guess what? Every day should be a day to remember what happened on 9/11. But you got to hear this story and what they did. And it's just amazing. Joining me now, my good friend Chad Clark and Brian Castor, live here on the air with me. Good morning, gentlemen.
12: Good morning.
0: Morning. Chad, are you there, buddy? I mean, I can't hear the golden pipes. Are they there?
12: I'm here. Can you hear me?
0: Oh, man, you can't miss those. Those straight pipes, no baffles. Gold, man. You were gifted. I met your parents, and I asked them. I said, what? I listened to them talk. I said, where did he get the voice? Man, that's a million-dollar voice, Chad.
12: Yeah, I've been called a lot worse, so I'll take that compliment.
0: All right. Well, you guys are great. I can't even go through the list of all of the places. So we'll start with Sheldon's in Auburn. We'll go to Old School in Connecticut. We got Battleship down in, is it Dartmouth where Battleship is? I think, yeah. And am I missing? I'm missing a few.
12: Hartford.
0: Yep.
12: And Spitzie's in Albany, New York.
0: I forget Spitzie's in Albany, New York. All right.
12: Yep.
0: Well, gentlemen, you have an incredible story for us. And to get into that story, I just want to play a little something here. You know, we all know who that guy is. Well, that is the band Jackal. And this happens to be a gentleman there who's quite good on the lead chainsaw. He played a role in this, too, this incredible 9/11 story, didn't he?
12: Well, he called Brian, and Brian can kind of take it from there. So,
0: go for it, Brian.
19: Yeah, so it was a little over 2 years ago, I think, maybe longer than that, I can't remember, but I was sitting outside and my phone rang and it was one of the top brass from Harley Davidson, and I thought he must have called the wrong Brian. I'm like, why is he calling me right now? You know, it's like 12 o'clock on a Wednesday afternoon, and I'm like thinking, what in the world? So I called I picked up the phone and he was like, hey. He asked me if I knew who Tim Duffy was, and I said, well, yeah, I know Tim. I know who he is. I've never met him personally. And he explained that he was in a really bad motorcycle accident. And the singer that you were just listening to, Jesse James Dupree, he does a lot of work with Harley Davidson.
0: Yep.
19: And they were all talking and said that Harley wanted to help restore this motorcycle, just because it's one of the most photographed Harley Davidsons ever.
0: Is it really? That, I mean, I would believe that, yeah. Brian. It's one of them because there have been some amazing, you know, Harley Davidsons. I can believe that. Why don't you tell people why it is the most photographed Harley Davidson ever?
19: Yeah. So Tim Duffy, for those of you who don't know, was a New York City fireman. During 9/11, and he has an incredible story. I mean, we'll probably get into that a little bit later, but that was an incredible story. But the short version is he was at home on a day off when the attacks came. He sees the second plane go in. He throws on his fire gear and jumps on his motorcycle and rides into the city and rides down to ground zero, and the second tower falls on him. He parked the bike in a hotel lobby. Just crazy, crazy story. And then he used that bike for the next 9 months in the effort to dig out people. And since then, he's created this charity for, it's called One Soldier, One Dog, I believe. And they basically fund these dogs for these soldiers who come home with like PTSD or different yes. things like that. And these service dogs, that's the word I was looking for. And just has done some incredible work all over, I mean, all over the country. And so because of that, there's a couple of iconic photos that just happened to take place during his ride into 9/11. And that's just been, it's been all over. I mean, you can't get it out of your mind.
0: No, it's amazing. It's amazing. And I remember reading, he said, I knew, he said, this would be the easiest way to get there, because being on the bike, I mean, I was, so at the same time he's doing that, I'm driving to New York in a news truck. And by when we got to New York, we ultimately got to Ground Zero by noon, but I mean, the traffic was just, people were walking down the middle of the street trying to get out of Lower Manhattan, and we're trying to get in there, and I'm sure he was facing the same thing. And he said, I'll get on the bike. That's a smart firefighter.
12: Well, the interesting part about Tim is, Tim said that he saw the photographer and he didn't want his picture taken, so he looked the other way.
0: Oh, that's why I didn't know that part. Yeah. I never heard.
12: He didn't want, he thought it was disgraceful that somebody was taking a picture at that point, yeah. and he was so focused on getting there, and that's why he looked the other way on that picture.
0: That is amazing. I never knew that. Thank you, Chad, for that. So we got Tim Duffy. We got this motorcycle that was covered in everything. And then Jesse James Dupree comes into this. And what does Jesse James want?
12: Well, a couple years ago, Tim was in a really bad motorcycle accident near his house.
0: Oh.
12: And it caused a lot of damage to him personally, and the bike was beyond totaled. And so everybody knew about this iconic bike, and so Jesse called Brian and said, hey, is there any way you guys could put this bike back for Tim? And the bike came in the shop. We looked at it, and whatever wasn't damaged, you know, in the accident, the bike actually caught fire. And then whatever wasn't damaged, the foam from the fire department tarnished and ruined the rest of the metal.
0: Oh, yeah, I can imagine. They foamed it, so that destroyed, right? Chrome doesn't like that, does it?
12: No. The only thing chrome likes is water and soap.
0: Yes, I know. I got too much of it. So, Brian, Chad, this thing comes into, shall we say, the emergency room. Was it, Brian, it was at old school, right?
19: Yeah, at the time he asked me where I'd want it, and I said old school. We had a paint booth there, and my brother was working there at the time, and he's one of those guys that can fix anything that everybody else says can't be fixed.
0: Yeah.
19: So I'm like, let's take it there. I got great mechanics at all the stores, but that was the place we were going to take it.
0: Yeah.
19: Over the next like I'd say 2 months or 3 months, it really the bike had changed over the years, right? Just like anybody's motorcycle, mm-hmm. And it had some things added in paint and just different things like that. And so we weren't sure how they want it restored, like the way that it kind of came in,
0: yeah.
19: or the way it looked back then. And so there was a lot of phone calls with the top brass at Harley going back and forth. And finally, I just said the thought was that it may end up in a museum someday. And I said, all right, well, if that's the case, I'm just pulling the trigger and we're going to make this as exact as we can from every picture that we can get from around 9/11 when he rode that bike in. So we got all these high def pictures. I mean, we did going back into Harley's archives, making sure where the bike was bought, what the original color was,
0: wow.
19: and going all those, just a lot of stuff like that. And one of the things that was super important, integrity of that bike, like we wanted the original VIN number, we wanted the original like everything, and the frame was so messed up there was no fixing that. But we were able to restore this bike where it has the same VIN number, the exact paint. The paint was, I mean, it's identical to when he rode it into Ground Zero.
0: Wow. Brian, that's amazing. And Chad, I know First of all, I think you know I'm a Harley rider. I have a big preference for Harley. But Chad, my understanding, I had a brief conversation with you about this, is that they really at Harley bent over backwards to make sure this could happen. Because you guys were like a trauma center in there trying to bring this thing back to life.
12: Yeah, they were really committed. Jesse James, can't speak enough of him and his dedication to Harley Davidson and this project. Finally, we were able to put this bike back together. And then we had I don't know if everybody saw it online, we had a dedication to Tim at Old School.
0: Yeah.
12: And which was to see Tim's face when he first saw that bike. It was a tearjerker, to be honest with you.
0: I'm glad you got all that, because I really wanted to be there and we couldn't, but you guys documented it all, which I think is great. Just for that guy, think about a hero like that, like doesn't want his picture taken on 9/11, comes out of it, starts a charity. So many worthwhile things have come out of 9/11, and starts a charity. And then that gets in this accident, which is terrible. And then you guys bring it back. I mean, that's a feel good all around. It really is. I take my hat off to you both and to Harley. Of course, to Jesse James Dupree for being part of this. And you had a little ceremony recently. So you had a little something at Sturgis recently, right?
12: Yeah, the Sturgis Motorcycle Hall of Fame inducted Tim in this year, and he was also Grand Marshal of the parade out there.
0: Wow.
12: During the Jacko concert at the Full Throttle Saloon, they stopped the concert mid, rolled the bike out on stage, showed some video of Tim, and again, there wasn't a dry eye in the entire place.
0: Wow. That's fantastic. That really is. You know what? I'm just looking at the picture again, and you guys had said, because I've seen this picture a million times, his head really is in a strange position for what he's doing, where he's driving, because a firefighter's helmet is shaped a certain way. And now that you've told me that, him turning away, he's going out of his way not to be seen. And he's looking in a direction you wouldn't look in for where he's going.
12: Yeah, and that information came from Tim directly. So
0: wow.
12: I can now verify that he told me that personally.
0: That's amazing. And he's driving. I mean, folks, if you've never seen this photo, just put in Tim Duffy in Google and it'll come up. And I remember seeing it. I remember hearing his story. And now, folks, you've got, as Paul Harvey used to say, the rest of the story. Our friends at Old School Harley Davidson and, of course, Brian Castor and Chad Clark. I can't say enough, guys, for what you did, what Harley did, and, of course, what Tim Duffy did on that day. And I'm glad you made his day. You really did an incredible job bringing that bike back. That bike was Frankenstein, and you made it into, a perfect bike.
12: Well, if you want to see the bike, you can go out to the Harley-Davidson Museum in Milwaukee right now. It's on display out there.
0: I think that's great. I think that is fantastic.
20: Yeah. And for some of the people that want some of the rest of the story or some more behind the scenes stuff, Harley Davis, our employee, documented the whole thing, and they used his whole documentary and all filming skills to do the entire YouTube documentary video on 9/11 at Harley Davidson's YouTube page, and that kind of tells you some of the story about that day and then brings you right to today.
0: Amazing. Gentlemen, job well done, really, all around for everybody, and I'm glad we held this story to the week after 9/11 because 9/11, we're supposed to remember it every day, folks, and that bike is, such a part of it. That a firefighter got on it and rode to the towers. Amazing. Gentlemen, thank you very much.
12: Thank you, Jim.
20: Thank you, Jim.
0: Take care. All right. You heard that amazing story. I am going to podcast that separately so that you'll be able to hear it. It'll be in the show wrap podcast, but I'm going to podcast that separately. You're listening to the Jim Polito Show. You are not alone.
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27: High-stakes meetings in 1 week. I'm Lisa Lucera, Fox News. President Trump said to meet face-to-face with China's President Xi Jinping on Wednesday. Senior administration officials say the president will greet Xi at Joint Base Andrews, an unusual move. Typically, the president greets foreign leaders at the White House. The two will hold talks, and Xi and his wife are guests of honor at a state dinner.
28: Before the Xi sit-down, the president attends the United Nations General Assembly and plans to huddle with Gulf leaders at a critical moment in the Iran war.
27: Fox's Peter Ducey at the White House. Yesterday, the State Department said it granted visas to top Iranian officials ahead of the UN General Assembly. Earlier this week, it denied visas to members of the PLO and Palestinian Authority, including President Mahmoud Abbas. The president announcing he's made a deal with Denmark to increase the U.S. military presence in Greenland, writing in a social media post, the deal gives the U.S. permanent control over security and all other needs. All three nations expected to sign off on the agreement next week. President Trump says he's barring CNN, MS Now, and Politico from the White House.

0: It's that time. Lock and load. 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
1: It's Charlie from Blackberry Smoke.
2: I can feel a good one coming on. It's the Michael Berry Show. Yeah.

0: Outside his downtown Cleveland office, prosecutors say Moore, who was Sherman's divorce attorney, killed or had someone kill her so that she would not be available for her divorce trial that he was allegedly unprepared for.
1: I am going to dismiss our panel of jurors.
0: A Cuyahoga County judge now pushing back the case and granting a delay after the lead defense attorney asked to be removed. A new pretrial hearing is expected to be scheduled for next week. Jeff Manasso, Fox News.
2: A Tony Award-winning singer-songwriter has died.
3: Singer-songwriter Duncan Cheek has died in Manhattan. His mother, Suzanne Cheek, told the New York Times the cause of death was cardiac arrest. Cheek first found fame as a singer-songwriter with his hit song Barely Breathing in 1996. In 2006, he wrote, along with Steven Sater, the score for the smash Broadway hit Spring Awakening. His spokesperson said, in part, Duncan was a father, husband, son, brother, and friend. He will be remembered for his sensitivity, wit, intelligence, and depth of spirit he brought to those who knew and loved him. We are deeply grateful for the outpouring of love from his fans, friends, collaborators, and the artistic community. Cheek was 56 years old. Michelle Polino, Fox News.
2: Warren Buffett is stepping down as chairman of Berkshire Hathaway as he continues with his succession plan. The 96-year-old will serve as chairman emeritus and take on that new role immediately. His son Howard will serve as the new chairman. Longtime vice chairman Greg Abel was promoted to CEO in January and has been leading the company since then. I'm Lisa Lucera. This is Fox News.
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1: It's Charlie from Blackberry Smoke. I can feel a good one coming on. It's the Michael Berry Show.
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3: 2 6-packs of Shiner, 99 cent butane lighter, Lucky Strikes and a fifth of Patron. Ice down at Igloo Cooler.
4: We have this concept of public service, civic duty. We've talked about this a lot over the life of our republic. There is the idea, the Good Samaritan, we help our neighbors, right? We see this during storms. Lord knows we've known this in Houston where I live. We had Tropical Storm Harvey a few years ago. And the Cajun Navy came from Louisiana and people from all over the world, but especially people from all over this country helped us out, got us back on our feet as we were flooded, as we were suffering. We have the idea of serving in the military. This is the reason we honor our veterans. It's because we understand that the defense of our nation is a personal responsibility for individuals, but we don't all bear it equally. In the letter to Mrs. Bixby that Abraham Lincoln wrote to a woman who had five children who were serving in the war, and at that time, he thought the War Department told him that she'd lost all of her sons that turn. She hadn't lost all of them, but she had paid enough. But at that time, he believed it. And he wrote this beautiful letter to her about the unequal sharing of sacrifices, the unequal bearing of shared sacrifice. So we have this idea, you know, we have a court system.

0: the sanctions here that the Trump administration is calling a bit, an exchange called BitBank that is processing fees for ships going through the Strait of Hormuz. The sanctions say that the bank then routes hundreds of millions of dollars into the IRGC for the ships passing through the strait. Now, in a statement about the move, the Treasury Secretary, Scott Bessent, says designations of Iranian digital asset infrastructure make it perfectly clear that efforts to finance the Iranian regime using cryptocurrencies are not beyond OFAC's reach.
1: And while the White House is putting economic pressure on Iran, Democrats quick to point out the pressures on Americans at gas prices continue to surge. Cuba has been hit by yet another blackout. Millions of people across the island are without electricity after its power grid collapsed. The Minister of Energy and Mines announced the blackout on its official X account, but did not mention a cause. I'm Roxanne Evans, and this is Fox News.
2: We are the NFHS. That stands for the National Federation of State High School Associations. 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
5: Iran. I'm Deborah Valentine, Fox News. Hundreds of Iranians gathering Friday for a government-organized rally, many pledging a willingness to take up arms against the U.S. Meantime, Washington continues its two-pronged approach at fighting Iran, both militarily and economically. The White House announcing they're cracking down on cryptocurrency to try and drain Iran's finances.
6: This is the first time that the Treasury Department is using Operation Economic Outcast to crack down on a digital asset. The sanctions here that the Trump administration is calling a bit an exchange called BitBank that is processing fees for ships going through the Strait of Hormuz. The sanctions say that the bank then routes hundreds of millions of dollars into the IRGC for the ships passing through the strait. Now, in a statement about the move, the Treasury Secretary Scott Bessent says designations of Iranian digital asset infrastructure make it perfectly clear that efforts to finance the Iranian regime using cryptocurrencies are not beyond OFAC. Reach.
5: That's Fox Business Network's Edward Lawrence reporting from the White House. The fate of the Kennedy Center in the nation's capital remains uncertain at this time. Here's Fox's Kristen Goodwin with more.
7: President Trump speaking about the Kennedy Center Friday.
8: The place is a dump. It's been a dump for years. It's lost money for years. I can turn it around, fix it.
7: The president saying this week the Performing Arts Center would not be renovated and could be ripped down if courts shoot down his plan to rename it after him, arguing it needs government support to stay open. A tribute to former President John F. Kennedy, the building closed Wednesday, sparking more questions as President Trump was seen reading a poster about its demolition. A federal judge this week ruling President Trump's name can't be added to the building's exterior. With
5: Fox's Kristen Goodwin reporting. 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
5: President Trump announcing that all 50 states have signed on to participate in his most favored nation's Medicaid drug pricing model. He made the announcement in front of reporters at the Oval Office Friday.
8: We take historic action to officially extend the benefits of our most favored nation agreements on prescription drug prices to state Medicaid programs all across the nation. They go into the states, and the states are going to look very good.
5: The most favored nation's program aims to lower drug prices to those paid by comparably developed nations. Members of California are facing more severe weather as Orange County has declared a state of emergency for coastal erosion. Fox's Christina Coleman explains the frustrations that residents are having from this weather threat.
12: Some residents are voicing their frustration with the red tape in this heavy regulated state. They say it's keeping folks from adequately protecting their property amid growing concerns over looming El Nino storms. Now, in response to concerns about overregulation, the Coastal Commission tells Fox News that their agency has approved all emergency permit applications for rock revetments along Beach Road and Dana Point, which allow for additional armoring across 17 properties. They also said staff worked hard to make sure folks had the required authorization, including approving permits over Labor Day weekend.
5: Other locations that the storm could impact are Northern and Southern California, Oregon, and Washington. Cuba's been hit by another blackout. Millions of people across the island are without electricity after its power grid collapsed. The Ministry of Energy and Mines announced the blackout on its official X account. A cause was not mentioned. Power grid collapses are increasingly common since January after the U.S. imposed an energy blockade aimed at forcing a change in Cuba's political system. I'm Deborah Valentine. This is Fox News.
13: Exercise is hard. So is maintaining a healthy diet. Of course, neither is half as hard as dying. Sadly, type 2 diabetes, heart disease, and stroke

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6: Just before midnight on Saturday, February 19th, 2005, Danielle Imbo and her friend Richard Patron left a crowded Philadelphia bar. The two 30-somethings planned to walk to Richard's truck and drive home, but they never made it.
7: It does not make sense. 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
6: Those same questions frustrated law enforcement. The FBI called it murder for hire.
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10: Both of them weren't the target. One of them was the target. 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
7: 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But it also could be something your son did too.
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7: That drove the wedge between the families.
6: What happened to Danielle and Richard?
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6: 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In this series, I dig into my own investigation to find answers for the families and get justice for Richard and Danielle.
7: I just want some peace for my sister's soul, and I want some peace for my mother.
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13: 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Here's what's happening. A fraud report at a Somerset bank sparked a multi-town chase Friday. According to NBC 10, police say two suspects fled from the Citizens Bank inside of a Stop and Shop. One man was arrested after the pursuit ended in Dighton. A woman is still on the run for nonviolent offenses. Officials report no danger to the public. The case is still under investigation. And the annual Arts, Music, and Culture Festival, known as PVD Fest, is back. The two-day festival kicked off yesterday evening in downtown Providence. Attendees can check out a variety of musical performances, along with sections for artists and a variety of different foods. In sports, the Red Sox topped Tampa 4-2 Friday. Their weekend set continues today at 1:40. 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
14: A major move. I'm Roxanne Evans, Fox News. President Trump will be meeting with China's Xi Jinping next week, but he's banning some media outlets from the White House before that happens. Fox's Peter Ducey reports.
15: Before the Xi sit down, the president attends the United Nations General Assembly and plans to huddle with Gulf leaders at a critical moment in the Iran war. Asked to preview his remarks to the UN, the president is reflecting on last year's visit. Hoping to control coverage, President Trump posted today, effective immediately, I am banning fake news CNN, MS Now, and Politico from the White House as a result of their constant reporting fake news.
16: It's really just cumulative stories over the last 2 years. You get sick of it.
15: For decades, CNN, like Fox, has been part of a rotating five network TV pool with crews traveling with the president all around the world.
14: Senate Minority Leader Chuck Schumer said on X at Donald Trump, this is a democracy. You will not be able to manipulate the news or hide the truth. Vice President J.D. Vance hoped to give some Republican candidates a boost in Iowa Friday.
17: Vice President J.D. Vance touting Republican candidates, including Zach Lane for Iowa governor.
18: He's not plotting constantly on how to get into the next bigger and higher office. He is a man of conviction, and he's a man who cannot be bought or told by anyone what to do.
17: Telling a crowd in Council Bluffs, Lane, a farmer, believes in strong families and is committed to putting parents in charge of their kids' education.
18: Let's get him in the governor's mansion and let's put him to work for the state of Iowa.
17: Lane faces Democrat Rob Sand, the state auditor, in November, who has been campaigning on public safety and cutting costs. Kristen Goodwin, Fox News.
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26: Warren Buffett is officially stepping down as chairman of Berkshire Hathaway. Michael Kastner with more.
27: The 96-year-old, known as the Oracle of Omaha, announced a decision on Friday. He'll be replaced by his son, Howard Buffett. The elder Buffett had already resigned as CEO less than a year ago. In a letter to shareholders, Buffett wrote, "Father time always wins." He also noted that after around six decades at the helm of Berkshire Hathaway, he's more confident than ever about what lies ahead.
26: The USA is planning to sell $24 billion worth of fighter jets to Saudi Arabia. Tammy Trujillo reports.
28: The package will include 48 Lockheed Martin F-35 fighter jets, as well as dozens of engines and other parts. It said the proposed sale will support the foreign policy and national security objectives of the U.S. by improving the security of an ally that's a force for political stability and economic progress in the Gulf region. Congress has 30 days to approve or reject the deal, which comes as Houthi rebels in Yemen have ramped up their attacks against Saudi Arabia.
26: San Diego is moving closer to becoming the first city in California to require warning signs on cryptocurrency ATMs. John Fink explains.
29: The proposal would place scam alerts on machines commonly found in convenience stores, gas stations, and grocery stores to help people avoid losing money to fraud. Supporters say crypto scams have cost victims millions of dollars, with older adults often targeted. The measure cleared the City Council's Rules Committee this week and now heads to the full City Council for consideration. I'm John Fink.
26: And a longtime Virginia bookkeeper admitting to stealing over $200,000 from her employer to fund personal shopping sprees. According to the DOJ, 60-year-old Angela Conley pleaded guilty to mail and wire fraud in a five-year scheme. Investigators say Conley used her 40 years running company payroll to secretly pay off a personal credit card and buy nearly 500 items, including high heels, earrings, and pool supplies. She now faces federal prison time. I'm Monica Nelson with your consumer and business news.
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31: Ah, 1971. It was a simpler time, a groovy time. Soul Train had just started chugging along. Everyone had a lava lamp for some reason. Weeble started to wobble, but as we all know, they don't fall down.
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31: 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And the more they did, the more they learned about the hidden underbelly of the most powerful law enforcement agency in the land. I'm Ed Helms, host of Snafu, Season 2, Medburg. 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

0: close with this thing on AI. One of the most amazing things that I heard all week was from Jeffrey Hinton. He is somebody who studied AI, is considered to be the godfather of AI. And he was one of several AI experts who came and talked to bipartisan lawmakers this week. And I asked him after the briefing, I said, how long do we have? Because everybody says we got to do something soon. He said, well, soon. I said, but what is soon? He said, in the next few months, maybe we have a year. He called this, Jessica, a little Chernobyl.
1: Wow. Okay. Well, I'm sure that caught some ears. Chad, we did have the passage of some bills and acts, but I want to focus for a moment on the one that did not, the Clarity Act. Mm-hmm. What was the big concern here? This would have set some standards for regulating crypto.
0: Yeah, and this would kind of develop this framework of how digital currencies are traded. It's something that the United States doesn't have, other countries have, and it's something that was really backed by the Trump administration, by President Trump himself. And because he has made so much money, a staggering $1.4 billion in crypto investments in the past year, according to his financial disclosure report, I think a lot of Democrats were afraid of ceding too much territory to the president here. So they went back and started to put in a lot of these ethics provisions. And in fact, there was a last minute move over last weekend where they even stiffened up some of these rules even more so. And the president acceded to that. And the Democrats would still not, you know, come in line. I think it's absolutely amazing that you have a deep pocketed industry like the crypto industry that had the president on their side and they could not get this passed. They spent millions of dollars in lobbying efforts and in, you know, telling different people that they would support them or not support them, depending on which side of the aisle they were going to be on or which side of the ball on this issue. And they did not get that passed. The doomsayers on crypto say, we might be able to do this in the lame duck, but some don't think that they can, you know, kind of resuscitate this until maybe about midway through the next presidential administration. In other words, 2030 is what they're really talking about here.
1: Right.
0: And think about how that's going to develop between now and then. Here's the important thing to know about crypto. Crypto generally picked a side. They went and spent, and this is Sherrod Brown again, they spent $40 million to defeat the then chairman of the banking committee, Sherrod Brown from Ohio. You knocked off a committee chairman because he was opposed to what they were doing in crypto. And so guess what? Some of this was the Empire Strikes Back. The Democrats were saying, you know, we're not going, you guys got to help us out too. You just can't be one-sided in this. And I think that even though they spent, you know, just gobs of money and could not get this across the finish line, that some Democrats are saying, hey, guess what? We need to, you know, there's certain things that you're going to have to work with us on. We're interested in crypto. Elizabeth Warren, the Democratic senator from Massachusetts, said, absolutely. I think we need to have a crypto regulation bill, but not this one. So you have some of that in there with the concerns by the Democrats about the president and ethics and all that. And then other concerns about whose side really is the cryptocurrency industry on. And I think the Democrats definitely picked a side this week. And that's an extension of what happened to Sherrod Brown a couple of years ago.
1: Tell me about the mood as members left for this long recess ahead of these midterms. I know you caught up with some people and asked them about sort of how they plan to spend their time, their hopes, their dreams, and maybe their doubts about what's coming in November and what they may return to after midterms when Congress goes back.
0: Yeah, well, Democrats are pretty confident, frankly. They think that all the historical trends are on their side. Okay, that's true in terms of in the House, you pick up about on an average 25 seats in the first midterm of a president. And just for the sake of argument, we'll call this a first midterm here. You look at how bad the president's poll numbers are. Even in other midterm years, if you look at Biden or Obama or Trump in his first term, you looked at where Trump was in that first midterm in 2018. He was at about 44%. Not a great number, but, you know, he still lost 40 seats. He's now down in the mid 30s. And so that's where Democrats are like, we're going to flip some seats. Here's the problem, though. There's only about 20 or 30 seats in play. The way they've gone through all of this redistricting is that some people say, we know the general mood of the electorate, but does that translate to that? Some of that's because Republicans might have built themselves a bit of a firewall. But if you only have about 20, 30 seats in play, guess what? You're not going to have this wave of 40 seats that the Democrats had in 2018. It's probably going to be even if they have the majority, maybe on a good night, a really good night, the Democrats might have a 10-seat majority in the House. That's not a lot. Mm. And so, you know, I think we're past these wave elections and there are so many unknowns. And this is a big unknown. Emanuel Cleaver is a Democrat from Kansas City. There have been multiple court rulings in just the past 2 weeks as to whether or not he has a district or not. They drew him out of a district in Missouri, first of all, when they did the redistricting. Then a court said, no, you got to use the old maps. Then another court said, you got to do the news. You see, this is a bounce back and forth three times. And I asked him in the hall, do you have a district? He said, I have no idea. Now, you could see a scenario. Let's say that we're down to about three or four seats determining control of the House because of the reasons I just stated about the limited universe here as to how many seats are actually in play. And you have people showing up and saying, and that some of this is based off, you know, well, illegal people are voting or they're not voting in the right places or there's questions about the mail-in balloting or even the districts because this stuff is still being litigated. And you have 435 people in the House and 445 people show up demanding to be sworn in on January 3rd at noon, the beginning of the new Congress. You see the problem. And therefore so who's the arbiter in that? Well, guess what? The first thing you have to do is you have to have the clerk, who's the existing clerk from the old Congress, call the roll. Now, I can point to two scenarios in the 1860s where the clerk of the House only called the name to constitute the House of the people who they wanted to seat because you had this thing between the North and the South and we're in the middle of the Civil War. And there is precedent in the House for only calling certain people's names. You record them as saying that you're there, and then they're supposed to elect a speaker. And the Constitution says, Article 1, Section 3, that the House and Senate are the judges of who they seat. So if you have trouble determining who you're even seating, you see where I'm going with this. Now, I want to be very careful and say...
1: and the margins are already so tight.
0: Yes, and guess what? It's about the math. Absolutely. It's always about the math. And so here we are. Now, I bring this up. I want to be very, very careful that we don't know that's going to happen. But it's in the back of my mind because, Jessica, the past, you know, some years now in politics, we've been in news of the weird. We've had things happen in politics that have never happened before. We had a riot at the Capitol. We had a president impeached twice. And when we'd only impeached presidents twice in the history of the Republic. And then this guy came back and won. We just don't know. And if you have question as to who controls the House because of the limited universe that I talked about, that could create some real mischief in late November, December, and maybe even on January 3rd. I will say most people are not thinking about this. I'm talking about a new playbook here. If it's the old playbook, Jessica, guess what? The Democrats are probably on track to win and win significantly. But we don't know which playbook we're using right now.
1: Chad, before I let you go, I just briefly, your take on the Russia sanctions bill passing, the Lindsey O. Graham Sanctioning Russia and Iran Act. This has been such an effort. It seemed like the passing of Senator Graham sort of was going to push it through and then it stalled again. This is now official?
0: It is done. It goes to the president's desk. It passed the Senate overwhelmingly in early August, came to the House. There was some consternation there because, and this was very interesting, Jessica, because you had some Democrats suddenly who were always Ukraine's best friend pushing back on this. They said, we don't want to give unilateral tariff and sanctions authority to the president. We think that this gives too much power to him, especially what we've seen with his conduct related to Canada and imposing tariffs on the Canadians. So that coalition kind of morphed a little bit. Now you had, you know, so you had this weird coalition that passed with, you know, 260 votes. But guess what? It was a combination of Democrats and Republicans voting in favor of this. It wasn't this big, you know, layup that it was eventually in the Senate. And it was Lindsey Graham, right before he passed away. You know, he had been in Ukraine meeting with Volodymyr Zelensky and indicated that he thought, if used properly, that this could, in fact, it was passed, it could actually end the war in Ukraine. So we'll see. Now, again, we're waiting for the president to sign it. But this was kind of an homage to Lindsey Graham. And there was a lot of bipartisan support in spite of what I just talked about with some of the consternation by the Democrats.
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15: Here's a look inside the Beltway. I'm Jeff Manosso. U.S. military aid is being shuffled from Europe and Middle East allies to boost new governments in the Americas. The State Department reprogramming $52 million in foreign military financing from Slovakia, North Macedonia, Tunisia, and Iraq to boost militaries in Panama, Peru, Ecuador, and Colombia. Secretary of State Marco Rubio visiting Latin America last week and pledged additional support as part of the Trump administration's prioritizing the Western Hemisphere. The funds will allow countries to purchase military equipment from American defense contractors and focus on combating drug trafficking and illegal immigration. Household income in the U.S. hits a new milestone. The median income for American households tops pre-pandemic levels, hitting a record of more than $87,000 last year in new census figures, surpassing the previous high of more than $85,000 in 2019, even with inflation taken into account. But the report also finds an expanding gap between the top earners and the poorest, and the overall increase in median income just 2.5% since 2019 compared to a 19% jump in the previous six-year period. For the Fox News Rundown, I'm Jeff Manosso.
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19: States warning voters about a suspicious text message that asked recipients to confirm their identities for registration records. Officials say the message is not affiliated with or authorized by the state. Anyone who has questions about their voter record or the registration process can reach out to the Elections Division of Rhode Island State Government. Cranston police are investigating about 20 vehicle break-ins reported early Wednesday morning. Authorities say the vehicles were targeted between 1 and 4 a.m. around Budlong Road and Meshanicut Valley Parkway. Police released video appearing to show two people rummaging through two vehicles parked in the same driveway. Residents are urged to check their security cameras for suspicious activity and report anything unusual to police. In sports, the Red Sox topped Tampa 4-2 Friday. The weekend set continues today at 1:40. Get news 24/7 on demand at newsradiori.com.
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0: that'll do it for this edition of the Fox News Rundown from Washington. Tomorrow, Jared Halpern previews the Chinese President Xi Jinping's expected visit to the White House next week as the UN General Assembly begins in New York. I'm Jessica Rosenthal, and thanks for listening to the Fox News Rundown from Washington.
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2: 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It appears by its own numbers, the U.S. government seems insolvent. 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
6: A deal with Denmark. I'm Deborah Valentine, Fox News. President Trump announcing Friday he has a deal with Denmark to bolster the U.S. military presence in Greenland.
7: President Trump declaring victory in a historic deal with Greenland. The sweeping agreement grants U.S. permanent military rights on the strategically placed Arctic island. It also bars non-NATO countries from establishing military bases there.
6: Fox's Kevin Cork reporting. The vice president rallies voters in Iowa as midterm election races heat up. Fox's Kristen Goodwin has more.
8: Vice President J.D. Vance touting Republican candidates, including Zach Lane for Iowa governor.
9: He's not plotting constantly on how to get into the next bigger and higher office. He is a man of conviction, and he's a man who cannot be bought or told by anyone what to do.
8: Telling a crowd in Council Bluffs, Lane, a farmer, believes in strong families and is committed to putting parents in charge of their kids' education.
9: Let's get him in the governor's mansion and let's put him to work for the state of Iowa.
8: Lane faces Democrat Rob Sand, the state auditor, in November, who has been campaigning on public safety and cutting costs. Kristen Goodwin, Fox News.
6: The vice president also touting the Trump administration's border security policies, efforts to reduce crime and to protect U.S. farmers. President Trump on Friday signed into law a sweeping sanctions package targeting Russian officials and key pillars of its economy. It's meant to punish and pressure Moscow for its ongoing war against Ukraine. The measure was a final legacy item for the late Senator Lindsey Graham of South Carolina, a close ally and friend of the president, who had just returned from Ukraine when he unexpectedly died in July. 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
13: Hey, what are we doing about Black Week this year?
14: It's happening October 7th through the 9th in L.A.
13: Oh, word? 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
13: Ooh, that's needed right now.
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14: BlackWeek.co. 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
15: Next. Hey, Alfie. What can I get for you?
16: Hey, Nora. Just a nice latte, please. How was your weekend?
15: Not bad, thanks. Mainly working here. You?
16: Me? Well, I was battling gods in the afterlife realm, and after lunch, I fought mercenaries. Ooh, could I get oat milk with that latte, please?
15: Yeah, of course.
16: 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So a pretty chill weekend. Oh, and I'll grab an almond croissant, too.
15: Wait, what? That didn't actually happen, right?
16: It happens on PS5.
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0: least that would
1: look. And Bernie was going on yesterday about a kill switch. We need to have a kill switch. We should get that clip, Hanson. There must be a kill switch so that if it goes rogue, and I thought, have you talked to any of the big people with AI? Does Dario or Sam Altman or anybody think that that's even remotely possible to have big red switch that says kill switch on it? That, well, things have gotten out of control. Let me go pull the... Okay, I've turned off AI for the whole world. From the way I understand it, that's not an option.
0: You know, someday God's going to hit the big kill switch in the sky for Bernie. And you know what? I'm going to miss him.
1: Let me hit you real quick with these, just briefly, these six new examples. And then you can talk about why you're not a doomer anymore.
0: Well, yesterday I became not a doomer. And I look back on that phase of my life with regret.
1: Anyway, ChatGPT announced yesterday that it had six newly disclosed cases of model misalignment. And you got to keep in mind the Hugging Face thing and all these things have been found afterwards, not at the time. It's not like at the time Anthropic thought, oh my God, it's gotten into Hugging Face. No, it found out like a month later.
0: Yeah, yeah.
1: And it was just lucky they found out.
0: Oh, yeah, yeah. Look, Hugging Face told them, hey, you hacked into our stuff. Right. Misalignment is a fancy word that means crazy, scary stuff.
1: And did whatever I wanted to. Here's a couple of them. The AI wrote jailbreak instructions to its future self. In 27 summaries, the AI appeared to be writing instructions for how to make a jailbreak in the future. Also, models left instructions telling their future selves to conceal mistakes. Including inventing missing historical data without saying so to really throw people off.
0: Whoa. Wow.
1: A model found a leaked API key, whatever that is, used it without permission, and then fabricated the answer anyway. An agent uploaded its own answer to the internet so it could cite it.
0: Hello. Log rolling. That's what they do. And that's what James Comey did.
1: That's exactly what James Comey did with the Russian investigation.
0: Yeah.
1: Separate AI instances discovered a way to communicate with one another when they shouldn't have been able to. That'd be like the Hugging Face thing where they just, holy crap, I found a chat room or whatever, a board we can post to. And we can talk to each other. Awesome. So they did that again in this instance. Collaborating agents used public websites to pass files to one another. So that would be harder to see. So they got off of their platform onto another platform, public platform, and then did their communicating there. Weird, man. Okay. So you're less doomer today because...
0: No, I was less doomer yesterday. Oh, okay. I'm back to being doomer in the last 10 minutes.
1: That phase is over. Who's your favorite drag queen? That's my question.
0: So I got to admit, I'm going back and forth wildly. All sorts of interesting stuff to read about AI these days, and so much of it is contradictory. There's a piece in the Journal about the battle within the White House to sway Trump on AI and how... Susie Wiles, who announced yesterday she's cancer-free, good for her, God bless her, and Scott Bessent were really urging Trump, we got to get a handle on this before AI does something crazy and wrecks the banking system.
1: Remember when we talked about that? And I was kind of unhappy about it at the time. There was Trump said some things about we need to put guardrails on AI and have a government agency that they run their AIs by. Yeah, and you had those two heavyweights on that side in trying to convince Trump, but they lost the argument.
0: But then White House AI advisor David Sachs got Trump's ear, and he said, no, that'd be stupid. You can't do that at all. And so he ended up doing, and maybe this is the way governance ought to work, he ended up doing a slimmed down version of the order. Whether it's effective or not is anybody's guess, and I'd be guessing. So there's been a wild back and forth, apparently. Came across this, which I found very, very interesting. Again, in the Journal, Spencer Jacob, an AI slowdown has to happen regardless of safety. Are investors dying to invest in a technology that might literally kill them? After an Anthropic employee, we all went through this, factoring human extinction into stock values is silly, so let's hope for the best and just stick to stocks. The market reaction Monday to a proposed slowdown by industry leaders for safety was telling. Shares of the hyperscalers, Microsoft, Alphabet, Meta, all jumped on an otherwise awful day for tech. Worst hit were companies providing chips, power, or infrastructure to hundreds of planned data centers. Here's why. He says it may have been an overdue reality check. Trees can grow to the sky on analysts.

0: spreadsheets, but the physical world has limits. Hyperscalers' plans are starting to bump up against them. Take power needs. Data centers are set to reach 12% of total U.S. electricity demand by 2030.
1: Wow.
0: That's why they're building so many of them overseas. And I mentioned this yesterday, big story out of the Gulf is that the Arab states that are trying to modernize, they've invited tech, have your data centers here, have your cloud storage here, have your supercomputers here. We want them. And
2: put it out in the desert. Nobody cares but the camels.
0: Exactly. And then what happens? Iran bombs them.
2: One
0: of the super heavies, and I don't want to get it wrong. I think it was Amazon Cloud Services. Amazon Web Services, AWS, said, hey, there's a bunch of data we lost and we're never getting back because they just bombed the computers.
2: Oh, wow. Yeah. So that'll be instead of bombing oil refineries in the future, you'll bomb another country's data centers.
0: Yeah.
2: Wow.
0: Yeah. Anyway, back to the power thing. Data centers set to reach 12% of total output. That's the equivalent of between 30 and 60 nuclear plants of additional capacity. Then they got the political backlash. And then he writes, maybe it's a moot point. Anyway, supplying all the copper wire to the plants would have led to a 25% shortfall of supply for the vital metal by the year 2040. A new copper mine takes 15 to 20 years to get up and running. There are all sorts of self-limiting aspects of this that the AI centers are bumping up against. I thought that was very interesting. Maybe not, you know, tied completely to our discussion. Let's see. Then who was it? Holman Jenkins writing, where is it? It's so good. There's something else going on with the Doomer stuff we need to talk about. We find ourselves stumbling repeatedly through what I might call an AOC moment, having to laugh off our own prolonged losses of perspective. The examples have been many lately, not just woke one, but Russiagate, COVID lockdowns, UFOs, trans surgeries for teens. His message is calm the hell down, everybody. Let's talk about this. Let's think about this soberly. Let's not, you know, lock down all the schools for 2 years, in effect. Thought that was interesting. That's when I became an anti-doomer. This morning, I've become a doomer again. Ladies and gentlemen, I give you. You loved him as a presidential candidate. You love him even more as an AI critic, Andrew Yang.
3: And I met with the head of a lab yesterday who has this belief that what happened was the bots that got loose planted self-replicating code all over the internet, which makes the internet now unusable for the testing models. So what happens now is that OpenAI and Anthropic have to create synthetic internets to train their bots, which is going to take some time and money.
4: Back that up. They did what?
3: So what happened is the code gets loose. It goes around hacking Hugging Face, which is known. But what is less known is that they left code to self-replicate and create bot swarms on forums and around the internet so that if a new bot shows up, they see the code. They're like, oh, like I guess I'm going to now create a million of myself. And so now the major firms have polluted the internet.
5: Oh, that would be breaking news if true. I don't think we've heard that.
3: That's why I'm here. But I mean, I'm here to break some news.
2: So you might
0: just
2: as well.
0: 30 more. Go ahead. Sorry.
2: You might as well have barked at me.
0: There's 30 more seconds. Perhaps this will help crystallize it in your mind.
4: But that means it's too late to pull the plug. It's already everywhere.
3: Well, so now what they want to do, the internet now may be polluted for training purposes. So what they want to do is they want to slow down.
4: What about living purposes?
3: For living purposes, yes. Right. So this is why we have to try and get our arms around it and regulate. But the head of the lab that I spoke to said, look, it may be very, very late in the game in terms of trying to keep the internet actually usable.
2: So he lost me when he said, so we need to create a synthetic internet. Okay, yeah, we should do that or not do that. Yeah. Or you just made that up or that's a thing. Or
0: let's get started.
2: I'm in. Let me go get a pair of gloves.
0: What am I going to need? Like a tape measure for this or a hammer? Oh, my God. So it's funny. I was just thinking and writing a little bit about unplugging the internet. And could it be the internet's going to unplug itself?
2: Wow, if it destroyed the internet, which I really don't have the ability to comment whether or not that's possible or not, but Andrew Yang seems to think it is.
0: In effect, AI sent out, if Yang is correct, an uncountable number of landmines.
2: Right.
0: That are lying dormant until they're stepped upon digitally.
2: The problem with comparing it to a whole bunch of those other scares we went through, whether it's climate change or trans or whatever, is how rapidly it can happen. The timeline on this, for real, if it explodes into superintelligence or whatever, it'll be completely too late.
0: Yes. Oh, yes. Yeah. Hey-o. Remember, there are wolves.
2: Exactly. Man, and listening to some of the people in Congress yesterday starting to talk about artificial superintelligence and having an off switch and everything, and I have zero confidence. Even if you had smart people, what do you do? You got Anthropic, they don't have any ideas of how to do this. They keep saying government needs to regulate it, but what does that mean? And then you're going to have Congress people figure this out? Really?
0: Yeah, I heard one learned commentator say there were some really great questions at the closed door committee meeting thingy the other day, like really smart, up to speed Congress people. But again, if Dario Amodè doesn't know why it does what it does, I just,
1: Jack Armstrong and Joe Getty.
2: We've decided to call this the best weekend talk show in America. And if you like it, download Armstrong and Getty on demand.
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19: Next. Hey, Alfie. What can I get for you?
20: Hey, Nora. Just a nice latte, please. How was your weekend?
19: Not bad, thanks. Mainly working here. You?
20: Me? Well, I was battling gods in the afterlife realm, and after lunch, I fought mercenaries. Ooh, could I get oat milk with that latte, please?
19: Yeah, of course.
13: And then Sunday was mostly fighting supervillains.
20: So a pretty chill weekend. Oh, and I'll grab an almond croissant, too.
19: Wait, what? That didn't actually happen, right?
13: It happens on PS5.
21: PlayStation.
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0: I think Caitlin Flanagan is right. There's such a thing as Sydney Sweeney derangement syndrome. If you don't know who she is, I mean, well, good. Congratulations. Beautiful blonde woman, impossibly built.
2: One of a million. They're a dime a dozen, though. How did she elevate herself to the I'm the one?
0: I don't know. She's extra sexy. I don't know. Nobody can reason this stuff out. Although, I tell you what, I'm in love with Caitlin Flanagan's intellect. And it occurs to me, I'm half a polygamist. Now, I love my wife and I'm faithful to her. But I'm in love with Caitlin Flanagan, Kim Strassel, Peggy Noonan, and I'm missing one. Which is going to be really embarrassing when I see her again. Anyway, we have so many great women thinkers that are breaking through, and I appreciate that. But
2: I know it's funny you bring that up. I saw some woman on some YouTube channel the other day who was some sort of AI expert talking about all this stuff recently, and that was so attractive to me.
0: Megan McArdle, another home run hitter, lover.
2: So much more than Cindy Sweeney doing her thing, and I don't know how smart she is or whatever, but.
0: It's not about her at all. It's about the derangement syndrome. I love this. Caitlin Flanagan writes, yesterday morning in Times Square, I saw a suited man come close to death because his eyes were transfixed on Sydney Sweeney's bare ass. and she tells a story, but that's just actually the introduction to the derangement syndrome story. It's about this ad for one of your sports betting dealios. And in it, and she writes, she watched it and thought maybe she watched the wrong one because a lot of women sports stars are going crazy over this ad. She is naked or near naked with her nether regions in Caitlin Flanagan says, in a device worthy of Benny Hill at the height of his powers. With the sports equipment covering her nether regions as she feigns playing these games, all encouraging young men to bet on sports.
2: I did see one picture that I thought, where are they showing this? That's just her boobs.
0: Yeah, none of the critical boobal parts are shown, but I mean, it's a lot of skin. And then, you know, Olympic swimmer Ariane Titmus, good Lord.
2: What?
0: I know. It's not my fault. I didn't name her. Said the ad, quote, maybe I should pre-read the rest of this.
2: Yes.
0: You know, it's funny. I read it, but until I said it out loud, it hadn't occurred to me. Anyway, the lovely and beautifully named Ariane Titmus said the ad was a, quote, kick in the face to every woman who has dedicated her life to perfecting her craft.
2: Meanwhile, Jim Scrotum disagrees.
0: The Female Athlete Project, which describes itself as a community of advocates, allies, and athletes, posted on Instagram that there are so many versions of women in sport, and the new ad with Sydney Sweeney does nothing to genuinely represent or support them. The Athletic pretended to be outraged. The New York Times pretended to be outraged. It's a huge step backward in women's sports, blah, blah, blah. So anyway, Caitlin Flanagan writes, according to the central tenet of 17th wave feminism, a woman has every right to dress or undress as she wants. And if she walks through the Mall of America in a pair of pasties and a G-string, anyone leering at her is the one with the problem,
2: exactly.
0: Not her. So what's with all the slut shaming? Feminism is a shapeshifter. It's not logic and reason that determines its positions. It's how well it serves the current cause.
2: Only a woman can say that, but that is clearly true.
0: Oh, yeah. It's just, it's an opportunity to have a grievance. And it's funny. I was so lucky. So lucky. I grew up in a very happy family that seemed pretty functional. And I've come across a lot of people in the world who did not, God bless them. Perhaps it's y'all, in which whoever had the grievance was the most powerful person in the household that day. And that was the culture. And a lot of political activism is that these days.
2: I hate it. I hate that we're talking about this. It's a good topic in general, but I hate for the whatever company Sydney Sweeney is representing to get attention by this ridiculous caveman-like gambit. I'm hot. Here's the product. I don't like that. I don't like being led around like that. So I hate
0: the fact that it's
2: getting all the attention because of the, please.
0: Final note from Caitlin. I don't think there's a single person who saw Sweeney obscure her large breasts and thought she must play professional football. The ideas behind the ad, like the ideas behind all good ads, were simple. Sports, betting, sexy girl.
2: Yeah, shocking. You ever been to a
0: Lighten
2: sports bar?
0: Francis. Yeah, yeah, unbelievable.
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38: She works out a couple of days a week, 3 days a week. She goes to Nautilus, does the free weights because she's got osteoporosis. She wants to maintain her muscle mass and she wants to make her bones stronger. And as you pointed out, creatine helps to do that. And then the other 3 days during the week, she'll go and she'll swim. Now, she's not trying to get big or strong or anything like that. But even at her age, creatine has benefits.
39: Oh, yeah. And what blows me away about that story, because you told me before, is that her medical doctor recommended creatine for her. And that just goes to show how much more mainstream this is. It's called Everstrong. and it supports the muscles. It supports your power, your strength, your speed. If you're an athlete, you're certainly going to love it. But even if you're not an athlete, you notice the difference. Let's go to another study, one more review study. This out of the journal Current Aging Science, December 2013. I thought this was very cool because the researchers looked at the body of research out there on creatine in seniors without exercise. They wanted to see what happens when seniors take creatine and they don't even exercise. So I'm quoting here. Creatine supplementation without associated resistance training seems to enhance muscular strength, power, and endurance, increase lean body mass. For those that don't know what that is, they're talking about muscle, and improve the functional capacity of the elderly. They go on to talk about how it supports bone health as well, and then they finish with this. Creatine supplementation without training in the elderly could potentially delay atrophy of muscle and improve endurance and strength. So here again, we see bottom line, creatine is very, very effective. It's going to help you to feel stronger whether you exercise or not. It supports your strength and power, your brain health, and on top of that, it supports your bone health. I mean, when you think about it, this almost sounds too good to be true, right?
0: Right. Yeah.
39: If you're a person that never heard about this and you're listening to us, you would think this sounds too good to be true, right? Yeah. But it is true. Hundreds and hundreds of human studies back up what we're talking about. You're going to love the benefits you get with this EverStrong formula.
0: That's incredible. 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We'll give that number out again later in the show. 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
39: Oh, absolutely. Yeah.
0: I know it combines the creatine with the vitamin D, the coffee berry, the fruit XB boron. And for those who don't know, talk about how these work so well together. There's a synergy, and it's also a great value, too. I know we have a free bottle today, but if you wanted to buy all of these things separately, it would cost a small fortune, wouldn't it?
39: Oh, absolutely. I mean, if you went out and bought the CreaPure creatine, that's the purest, finest creatine from Europe, if you bought that, and then you went out and bought a separate antioxidant formula and a separate joint formula and the vitamin D, and it's going to cost you $80, $90, $100 a month. 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Your job is to be one of the first 1,000 callers and take it seriously. 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We want to get it right out to you. We want you to try this out. We want you to be the judge for yourself. Don't take my word for it. Try it, look in the mirror, go to the gym, lift some weights, play, do whatever you do, see if you don't feel better.
0: All right, let's talk about how you take this. You have these easy-to-swallow tablets, which are super easy to swallow. It also comes in a very refreshing cherry berry powder. So how do you like to take it? And can people just choose the tablets or the powder when they call in for the free bottle today?
39: Yeah, you can choose tablets or powder. I personally use both, you know, on my workout days or days I'm making a protein shake. On days I'm juicing, let's face it, juicing is becoming very big these days. So if you're doing something like that, the cherry berry powder is fantastic. You just take a scoop, dump it right into your juice, dump it into your protein shake, and that's a great way to take it. But if you don't do that stuff, I mean, the tablets are super convenient. They're small, they're coated, they're easy to swallow. It's wonderful stuff.
0: Now, I know you're chomping at the bit to tell us a little more about the study that Purity did on the EverStrong powder. They tested golfers, and
39: right.
0: Purity found out that not only were these golfers getting stronger and more explosive, but they were driving the golf ball, get this, 14 yards further. That's amazing.
39: I have such a big smile on my face right now. I'm remembering when the researchers came back and gave us this information. I mean, we were bouncing off the walls. This is so exciting. The researchers called this a seminal study in sports nutrition, and this is on our EverStrong formula, the product we're talking about right now, the EverStrong powder. So double-blind, placebo-controlled study, 30 golfers took the EverStrong powder for 1 month. No exercise, nothing different. Just took our EverStrong powder for 1 month. In 1 month, they were banging the golf ball 14 yards further. Not
0: wow.
39: only that, 6% more power on the bench press, more explosive. They could lift the weight faster.
0: Hold on. Guys spend hundreds of dollars on new clubs to drive the ball further.
39: So, Trevor, you can spend $500 on a driver and pick up 5 yards, right? This is 14 yards. People shouldn't just ho-hum about this or yawn about this. This is amazing because, let's face it, this was a golf study, but more explosiveness, more speed, more power. This should help all sports. So if you're a tennis player, if you're a jogger, if you're any kind of an athlete, this has ramifications across the board. But again, these golfers, 1 month on this Everstrong powder we're talking about today, banging the golf ball 14 yards further. Can you imagine? You get your bottle of Everstrong, you don't tell your buddies, take it for a month, and you go out and you're banging the ball 14 yards past them. They don't know what hit them.
0: Wow. All right, we just got a few minutes left here. I want you to recap this amazing story today about creatine, what you like to call the molecule of strength. Who needs it? And what about this double free bottle offer today with the Everstrong plus the B12 energy melts?
39: You know what? My one concern with this show is that literally it sounds too good to be true, right?
0: Right.
39: Like when I tell folks about Everstrong,
0: right,
39: I'm afraid they're going to think I'm making this up. It's not possible, right? You know, I know how you feel because 6, 7, 8 years ago when I started to read about creatine, I almost couldn't believe it. I said to myself, if it's really this good with an excellent safety profile, how come everybody's not using it? But I started to use it and I noticed some incredible benefits. It's just phenomenal. And it's as simple is this. You're going to get on the Everstrong. You're going to try it. You're going to get stronger. You're going to get more powerful. You can look in the mirror and see the difference. There's hundreds and hundreds of human studies backing this up. These aren't studies with a hamster in a lab somewhere. We're talking human studies. I call this stuff muscle fertilizer. It's that great. And of course, we didn't just add the Creapure creatine. We've discussed that. We added the Fruit XB. Remember that? Joint health. We added the coffee berry extract, that phenomenal antioxidant that's more potent than blueberries and strawberries for powerful antioxidant protection. I added the vitamin D because it's so important across the board, great for bone health, but also for seniors, vitamin D so important for muscles, especially as we get older, for strength and coordination. So this is a very comprehensive formula. Again, this would easily cost you $80, $90, $100 to replicate on your own, but today it's free. And not only that, let's not forget about the B12 energy melts, because we're talking about energy here today. And when you think energy, you think B12. B12 is critical for making red blood cells to carry oxygen to the tissues. The biotin in there is great for the hair, skin, and nails. 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It never happens. 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
0: Fascinating information as always. 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

0: What's up, y'all? I'm Cheryl Swoops, WNBA champ, three-time Olympian, and Basketball Hall of Famer.
1: And I am Tarika Foster Brasby, journalist, sports reporter, basketball analyst.
0: And we are here to talk about the obstacles that women face day to day.
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3: Major move. I'm Roxanne Evans, Fox News. President Trump will be meeting with China's Xi Jinping next week, but he's banning some media outlets from the White House before that happens. Fox's Peter Ducey reports.
4: Before the Xi sit down, the president attends the United Nations General Assembly and plans to huddle with Gulf leaders at a critical moment in the Iran war. Asked to preview his remarks to the UN, the president is reflecting on last year's visit. Hoping to control coverage, President Trump posted today, effective immediately, I am banning fake news CNN, MS Now, and Politico from the White House as a result of their constant reporting fake news.
5: It's really just cumulative stories over the last 2 years. You get sick of it.
4: For decades, CNN, like Fox, has been part of a rotating five network TV pool with crews traveling with the president all around the world.
3: Senate Minority Leader Chuck Schumer said on X at Donald Trump, this is a democracy. You will not be able to manipulate the news or hide the truth. Vice President J.D. Vance hoped to give some Republican candidates a boost in Iowa Friday.
6: Vice President J.D. Vance touting Republican candidates, including Zach Lane for Iowa governor.
7: He's not plotting constantly on how to get into the next bigger and higher office. He is a man of conviction, and he's a man who cannot be bought or told by anyone what to do.
6: Telling a crowd in Council Bluffs, Lane, a farmer, believes in strong families and is committed to putting parents in charge of their kids' education.
7: Let's get him in the governor's mansion and let's put him to work for the state of Iowa.
6: Lane faces Democrat Rob Sand, the state auditor, in November, who has been campaigning on public safety and cutting costs. Kristen Goodwin, Fox News.
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1: That lone holdout juror in the Lindsey Clancy murder trial is breaking his silence.
2: Michael Desmondville, the lone juror who stopped Lindsey Clancy from dodging prison. He says, despite withering pressure to do so, he never wavered. Not once. Said, I didn't have any doubts as I tried to explain different possible theories during deliberation. I kept getting cut off as if I had doubts based on the evidence present, based on all the physical evidence, key witnesses, and what the prosecution presents. I thought it was enough proof that she knew exactly what she was doing and planned. He says the other 11 talked over him all the time and even accused him of caving. The fourth person claimed that he admitted reasonable doubt, which he says never happened.
1: And that's Fox's Kevin Cork. Lindsey Clancy due back in court September 29th, and there is a possibility prosecutors may pass on a retrial. Members of California are facing more severe weather as Orange County has declared a state of emergency for the coastal expansion and erosion. Fox's Christina Coleman explaining the frustrations that residents are having from this weather threat.
3: Some residents are voicing their frustration with the red tape in this heavy regulated state. They say it's keeping folks from adequately protecting their property amid growing concerns over looming El Nino storms. Now, in response to concerns about overregulation, the Coastal Commission tells Fox News that their agency has approved all emergency permit applications for rock revetments along Beach Road and Dana Point, which allow for additional armoring across 17 properties. They also said staff worked hard to make sure folks had the required authorization, including approving permits over Labor Day weekend.
1: And President Trump on Friday signing a law, a sweeping sanctions package targeting Russian officials and key pillars of the...
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4: 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We're Armstrong and Getty.
5: My goodness, what a week. The artificial intelligence, will it kill us all? Discussion, fascinating. Plus, musical artists lecturing their audiences about the Palestinians. How do we feel about that? And much, much more, including a great battle against an incursion against free speech.
6: Check one.
4: Yeah,
6: two,
4: 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If you want the podcast, get Armstrong and Getty On Demand, the best weekend talk show in America. When Tim Sandifer texts me and says, this is the most egregious violation of freedom of speech I've ever seen in my career, that got my attention.
5: Indeed. And here is the aforementioned Mr. Sandifer of the Goldwater Institute that is, as usual, fighting for free speech and liberty of all sorts. Vice President for Legal Affairs at the Goldwater Institute, Tim Sandifer. Tim, how are you?
7: I'm great. Thanks for having me back.
5: Oh, it's our pleasure. We want to hear all about this.
7: I'm always worried when you bring out that George Will quote, because you know what they do with treasure? They bury it. I'm not sure that...
4: Not appreciated.
5: Maybe they'll assign you a park ranger to protect you. I don't know.
4: So tell us this egregious violation. Tell us the story.
7: Well, unfortunately, it's the latest in what seems like a series of increasingly aggressive moves by public school officials to try and silence criticism of themselves. This is a case in New Jersey where a kid showed up at school with a gun and the cops grabbed him and everything. And it was all caught on surveillance video. And they had a lockdown at the school, but the school didn't tell parents that there was a lockdown. They said instead, oh, we had a drill today at school, nothing to be afraid of. And then it turned out that actually there had been a kid at the school with a gun, and the surveillance video of the incident leaked to the local newspaper, and the local newspaper published the video of the incident on their website, which they have an absolute First Amendment right to.

0: And he has said, okay, you can put up the video as long as you blur out the student's face and as long as you get the school district's permission before you post it, which is, again, insanely unconstitutional. And what's really frustrating about this case is that the courts in New Jersey are slow walking it. This happened in July, and the court isn't even going to hear the appeal until October. So what we're talking about is months of censorship by a local judge, and he's going to get away with it. And I'm sorry to say, this is definitely not the first time we've seen cases of this sort, although this is definitely the most egregious.
1: Well, so is this a politics thing, or what's the ideology behind not wanting the public to see a kid at school with a gun?
0: What the judge says is there are really strict rules about the privacy of personal information for students being released to the public in New Jersey, and we don't want to cause harm to this student by publishing this information about the fact that he brought a freaking gun to a school.
1: As opposed to harm to all the other students and their families to not know that a gun was brought to school.
0: Now, you might remember a couple of years ago, I did a case in Virginia where two parents got information from the schools about how much the school was spending on their legal fees, because these parents thought they were spending too much. And the school gave them the information as they were required to do by law. And then the parents put it on their website and said, look at how much money they're spending on lawyers. And then the school turned around and sued them for that and said, oh, wait, we gave you the wrong documents. We meant to give you these other documents. You have to give those back to us and take them down from your website. And sure enough, a trial court judge said, oh, yeah, that sounds reasonable, and ordered them to take it down from the website. We went to court at the Goldwater Institute representing these parents and got that overturned. And the court said, yeah, that's a pretty obvious violation of freedom of press. But this is the kind of thing we're seeing a lot of nowadays, where school districts are suing parents in an effort to silence any kind of criticism of them. And judges keep going along with it. It's really outrageous.
1: Well, since the schools are doing so well and 100%. 100% of kids who graduate can read and do math at proficient levels, I guess I'll give them a pass. Oh,
0: yeah,
1: wait, that's right. That's not the case. Right.
2: I have so many questions, but one of the things at work here, I just had a conversation about this the other day about, and Jack, it may have been, I think it was with you, we were talking about some incredible malfeasance, theft, waste of money in the government. But because it happened like last year, people are like, well, yeah, it's like everybody has had this dodge in their real life. Did you buy another golf shirt? Oh, I bought this months ago. Okay. There's something about that. And so I think what's the ideology at work here, Jack, as you asked, is ass covering, self ass covering.
0: Yeah, right.
2: And the slow walking just leads to, look, this is ancient history. Can we move on?
1: Right.
0: That's right.
1: But,
0: that's right.
2: But, from a constitutional point of view, I have sympathy for the student privacy question. But if you're talking about prior restraint of the press and making them take down stuff that's been, I mean, the Supreme Court, there's not even a question whether they can have that information, publish it based on that concern. Well, give me the full list of concerns that can justify prior restraint of the press. I would like to have that list in front of me, please.
0: I mean, remember in the 1970s, Daniel Ellsberg stole documents from the Pentagon during a time of war. And those were published in the New York Times and the Washington Post, and the U.S. Supreme Court said that's fine. The First Amendment protects the right of the newspapers to publish military documents stolen from the Pentagon in the middle of a war. Well, if that's protected by the First Amendment, then certainly the surveillance footage of a crime occurring at a school. And, you know, Joe, I agree that I'm sympathetic with student privacy in some respects. But there's no privacy right when you take a gun onto school grounds. I'm sorry. This is
2: sure.
0: Certainly if there's no privacy right against flock cameras, you know, taking the picture of my license plate every time I dare to drive through an intersection. Well, surely there's no privacy right when a kid brings a gun to a school.
1: You're clearly on the side of the flock camera thing that I'm on. We should join together and march in the street, the two of us.
2: You know, well, I'm not soft on crime.
0: We're going to build the panopticon one step at a time by saying, well, that makes sense.
1: Exactly. But it wasn't just, we keep talking about the video. They weren't allowed to have a story about it, right?
0: That's right. They weren't at first. They were not allowed to even publish about the fact. Now that has been taken away by this trial judge who said, well, maybe I went too far. You think?
2: Wow. Is there any judicial equivalent of a trial judge who's that stupid?

0: stupid and B, unconstitutional. Is there some sort of slapping they can get? Can the Supreme Court send like their youngest, beefiest guy, maybe Kavanaugh, there to just slap the guy?
1: To me, what's really shocking is that the
0: actually, it might be Kagan now that I think about it.
2: I was going to say, I don't want Kagan slapping me.
0: Yeah.
1: The people litigating this court asked the New Jersey Supreme Court to take the case, and it refused. So now it's in the ordinary appellate court, and they're just going to hear it on the ordinary long, slow schedule. Well, of course, censorship, you know, the longer this goes on, the more effective the censorship is. So that if in October the Court of Appeals says, yeah, the trial judge made a mistake, well, it's too late by that point, right? So unfortunately, it's not just one judge who is refusing to respect the First Amendment. So we filed an amicus brief, a friend of the court brief in this case, in the Court of Appeal, pointing this out, that the problem isn't just the censorship in the first place. It's also that the courts aren't acting quickly enough to stop school officials from gaming the system to silence criticism of themselves.
0: To paraphrase the wonderful and ancient saying about justice, truth delayed is truth denied.
1: Yeah, that's exactly right. Yeah.
2: Well,
1: yeah.
2: I hate when you get into politics on all these things and acting like that's what's going on. But is this just the power of the up with public schools, teachers, unions thing that schools can do no wrong? Is that what's driving all this?
1: I think that does drive some of it. Another case that we're litigating right now at the Goldwater Institute in Rhode Island, we represent a parent who sought documents under the public records laws about what was being taught to her kid in school. And she's allowed to ask that. And the school said, you know, you have to ask it. When she requested the documents, the teacher union sued her in order to stop her from getting the documents, which she's legally allowed to do. That was what, 3 or 4 years ago. And the courts have been so slow in hearing this case that we finally got our argument in front of the trial judge a couple weeks ago. And then after the hearing, he came to us and said, oh, by the way, I have to recuse myself. So who knows where that case is going to go.
0: Yeah, this is just the iron law of bureaucracy writ large, Jack. Yeah. I think the teachers' unions exist to protect the teachers' unions. The school administration exists to protect the school administration. And if they find time to miseducate the kids in their free time, maybe they will. Maybe not.
1: Also, Joe, there's another factor. Never underestimate the damage that can be done by a public school lawyer who has no idea what he's doing. It's amazing how badly advised a lot of public school employees are about what the law actually requires. And very often these crazy things happen in schools. And when you ask why, they say, well, we thought we were legally required to do that. And they honestly do, because they have no idea what they're doing a lot of the time. And that causes tremendous damage.
0: Well, Tim, as you know, my daughter's in law school right now, and somebody's got to finish last in their class.
2: Right. That's
0: all right. It's just reality.
2: So is this the equivalent of like, because I've been talking about I'm on Zepbound and the doctor, well, I was going to use my finger quotes, but it's an actual doctor. But that's where they end up. They were working up for one of these for-profit Zepbound companies and rubber stamping everybody that wants to go on the drug. That's the people that was the bottom of the medical class. So is this where the bottom of lawyer class ends up representing public schools?
1: It probably would be considered unprofessional for me to take you up on that.
0: There you go. Look at the ethics. Look at the big ethics on this one. Tim Sandifer of the Goldwater Institute on the line.
2: I got a question of the news of the day. Do you use AI much?
1: I have been using it lately because I've been trying to revive my high school French. And so what I've done is I've asked Google AI to help me with that we have a conversation going, and then it identifies all my grammar errors so that I can try and improve. And it's
2: great.
1: Amazing. Yeah. Amazing how well it works.
2: I've heard it's fantastic because I'm going to use it as a math tutor for my kid.
1: Yeah.
2: In a bunch of ways. Do you think it's going to kill us all in 10 years?
1: No, but I do think it's going to cause a lot of havoc as we try and figure out how to use it. And we're already seeing that in the legal profession. Every week, it seems, you find some lawyer has had AI write his brief for him. And then it turns out it's making stuff up and citing cases that don't exist. And he gets in trouble and gets slapped and gets fined and gets fired. And then somebody else does it. In fact, a couple weeks ago, there was a judge who issued an opinion that AI wrote that had all sorts of fake stuff in there. I mean,
0: whoops.
1: Lawyer. And this boggles my mind, because this is why we went to law school. The writing the stuff is the fun part. That's the fun part of the law. Why in the world would you have the computer write it for you? Are you going to hire a computer to kiss your wife also?
2: My sense based on recent experiences, the fun part is billing. you're the perfect person to ask this question, because you've been talking to us about like regulatory capture and that sort of stuff for decades. You've been telling us about how a business will start to do well and then they get regulations passed so they can't have any competition. Do you think that's what's going on with Anthropic? And
1: I have not been following the story closely enough to have a real opinion about that. But a lot of people that I respect say, yes, that's exactly what's happening, that those who are far advanced in the AI world are using the government to prevent competition against themselves, which, of course, is always bad for humanity.
2: Right.
1: There's so much we have to learn. And although, yeah, there's some things about AI that are a little unnerving and a little scary, but it's amazing the progress that has been made in just the past couple of years. You know, these self-driving cars, that's AI. How many lives has self-driving cars already saved in just the amount of time that they've been operating? I had a robot deliver my dinner to me the other day, so I didn't have to go out. I mean, how, you know, drive-thrus used to be the lazy option. Now I don't even have to go to the drive-thru.
0: Wow.
1: No, I love AI. I think it's very cool. I just think humanity really needs to know what it's doing in order to be its parent and not its child.
0: Saving lives and delivering deliciousness, AI. Tim Sander for the Goldwater Institute, support them and what they do. It's fabulous. And also, we would be remiss if we did not mention your latest book, Proclaiming Liberty, John Adams, Thomas Jefferson, and the Declaration of Independence, is perhaps the best book I have ever read about the founding of our country. It's fantastic. Read it, everybody. Thanks, Tim.
1: Thank you, guys.
0: All right,
2: we need to be its parent, not its child. That's pretty good.
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3: Sharon's most recent tour grossed nearly $900 million. In addressing the fallout today, he posted, "I spent this week trying to build bridges, to find a solution, and unfortunately, I was unable to do so." In a statement, McElmore said that Sharon told him New England's Patriot owner Robert Kraft had rallied other stadium owners and said if McElmore stays on the tour, then they wouldn't be allowed to play in their venues.
4: Now, I don't even care who's the opening act in bands I love, and Ed Sheeran's a great songwriter. This is not about which band is playing on his tour. It's about Macklemore, the rapper singer guy, making harsh screeds in favor of the quote-unquote Palestinians and against Israel from the stage on Ed Sheeran's tour.
5: And not just, I don't know if we have in the audio of Macklemore what he's saying on stage, but not just pro-Palestine and people cheer, and then you go back into your song. Long screeds about it.
4: And demanding the agreement of the audience.
5: I'd walk out on that.
4: Yeah.
5: I'd walk out on that.
4: So promoters and venue owners said, "We're not having that. You can't have Macklemore if you're going to play our hall." And so the business people said, "Macklemore, you got to go." Then
5: Why do you think that happened? That the owners of these stadiums drew a line there? Because, I mean, I saw Bruce Springsteen. I've seen lots of bands say lots of political stuff. Where did this cross the line?
4: Great question. I don't know exactly. I mean, it wasn't like it was 75 arena owners. It was a handful. So you'd have to ask them. It's a good question. But anyway, the opening acts quit, and the Irish folk group that was Sheeran's band on the tour, they quit too. Said Phineas, the brother of singer Billie Eilish, who was part of the tour, quote, "Artists must not be silenced when they speak up for the oppressed."
6: Said free Palestine. I want those words to be loud and clear. So the people from Gaza all the way to the occupied West Bank know that we have not forgotten them.
5: All right.
4: So you're going there to see Ed Sheeran play his well-crafted, sensitive, folky songs. But this is not about music. So it was funny. I had just come across a great piece by Mark Sarnoff that was addressed to college freshmen. Entitled "If You Care About Justice, Beware the Free Palestine Movement," and it's so good. He talks about, you know, you go to college and it inspires you to want to make the world a better place. But then he writes, "Danger lurks on campus. You'll be tempted by misguided ideologies that prey on that very yearning to make the world a better place. In fact, you probably do before your first class. You're going to see free Palestine slogans, etc., from the moment you move into your dorm, right?" And then he gets into the gist of his article. In the months ahead, you'll hear that Israel, and all of these are in quotes, is an apartheid state that is occupying the land of the dispossessed Palestinian people while committing genocide in Gaza. Every element of this narrative is false, but it is a familiar and depressingly effective strategy. And he gets into some of the history of it, that the Nazis portrayed the Jews as alien intruders who did not belong in Europe, accusing them of heinous acts such as the medieval blood libel that Jews used the blood of murdered children in their religious rituals, etc. Germans, who at the time were the most highly educated people on earth, fell for it, and the Holocaust was the result. And he mentions, and few people know this or remember this, the two narratives are not merely similar, they're related. The Grand Mufti of Jerusalem spent World War II broadcasting Nazi propaganda in Arabic from Berlin. And after the war, Arab nationalists continued the fight for Judenrein to be free of Jews. And it was the genius of the Soviet-trained propagandist Yasser Arafat. He was a Marxist-trained propagandist and terrorist to package this narrative for campus leftists in the West.
5: Well, maybe Macklemore will respond to that. I can't believe all these musicians are giving up all that money and attention.
4: And it's what they've dreamed of doing, playing music.
5: Right.
4: Go play music. Preach politics on your own time, you morons.
5: You morons.
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7: Fox News, I'm Paul Stevens. President Trump says he's got a deal worked out with Denmark to permanently bolster the U.S. military presence in Greenland.
8: The sweeping agreement grants U.S. permanent military rights on the strategically placed Arctic island.
7: And that's Fox's Kevin Cork. The Friday announcement coming after months of threatening to take the island by force. The president also announcing that all 50 states have signed on to what's called his most favored nation's Medicaid drug pricing model.
8: We take historic action to officially extend the benefits of our most favored nation agreements on prescription drug prices to state Medicaid programs all across the nation. They go into the states, and the states are going to look very good.
7: Now, the administration says the Medicaid generous model will save billions in prescription drug costs for Americans. 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
4: 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We're Armstrong and Getty.
5: My goodness, what a week. The artificial intelligence, will it kill us all? Discussion, fascinating. 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
4: Yeah, the Armstrong and Getty Show is 20 hours of live radio every week, and we distill it down to the very best. 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
6: Sarkisian and Rowe making headlines with the head coach appearing to blow her off during a post-game interview. That interview moment going viral on social media, then sparking a fake AI video showing Sarkisian backhanding Rowe, knocking her to the ground. Manning apologizing on Instagram, saying, "I know my words and actions were hurtful to a lot of people. I specifically want to apologize to Holly Rowe for what she has personally had to deal with because of my comments," adding, "I have a ton of respect for her and appreciate her showing me grace in this moment."
4: Arch. Don't ever apologize to these people. Don't.
5: Oh, he has to. I wish we had the audio of what he said.
4: We have it. Clip 16. Wonderful. Here we go.
5: Okay.
7: Y'all seen that one? How's it going? Of him slapping Holly Rowe.
4: A college kid laughed at a meme. Oh, my God.
5: An AI video of somebody he knows doing something he would never, ever do in real life. And the 20-year-old man or whatever this kid is, whatever his age is, he laughed and said, "Oh, that's a good one." And now we all have to come out with our statements that violence against women is abhorrent, which, of course, it is. Blah, blah, blah.
4: See, I would be a bad public relations manager because I would dig in. I would say, "No, we're not apologizing for this. I laughed. It didn't mean anything. Of course, I don't promote violence. It's funny because it's over the top. That's why it's funny. It's funny because nobody would ever do that. That's what people are laughing about. It's so outlandish. That's the point of the joke."
5: Right, right.
4: And I'd forgotten about it till this. Yes, Katie, you have an opinion on this?
8: Oh, no, I thought the video was hilarious. And I bet you there are other chicks that thought it was funny, too.
4: You know who laughed at it? Practically everybody who saw it.
8: Yeah,
4: come on. Laughing at it, a college kid, of all things, laughing
5: official
4: at it.
5: Official on-air meeting. We've got to come up with, and I know we have it somewhere in the archives, the Ricky Gervais bit about why people laugh at things they find abhorrent. What's going on psychologically? And this pretense that the would-be moral superiors use, that he laughed, therefore he thought it was funny, therefore he is a bad person. And as a good person, I am now above him and will lecture him at length and make him grovel at my feet. Because that's what's going on here.
4: And to make him say the words, "I apologize for all the hurt and pain that I've caused." No hurt and pain was received by that reporter. Good Lord. And then I liked this angle particularly, because it's one of my favorite Saturday Night Live bits of all time. Hey, his uncle, Peyton Manning. Remember when they had that bit for the United Way where he was a quarterback with a bunch of little kids out in a field and he was drilling them in the face with a football saying, "Come on, catch the ball. What do you want to lose?" I mean, it was just hilarious.
5: Because it was so outrageous and out of character.
4: Right.
5: Duh. But Jack, that attitude doesn't allow you to come off as the moral paragon.
4: That was one of the funniest things, Sarah. The fact that Peyton Manning agreed to do that is so funny. So funny.
9: Stuck the kid in the outhouse. I remember that.
4: Yeah, he put the kid in the outhouse and made him stay in there because he couldn't catch the ball.
5: He's firing just BBs across the field at these little kids.
4: And then he hits on a woman in the park in front of the kids. "Hi, I'm Peyton."
5: So good.
4: What? Two more quick football things before we get serious about this sort of thing.
5: A quick note, and this will factor into our Macklemore, Ed Sheeran, Palestinian discussion at the bottom of the hour. And I just came across this. Kevin Williamson was writing about something else, but when Cicero said this, and my Latin pronunciation is non-existent, and I never took it, but esse quam videre, to be rather than to seem. We have such a online look at me society. Everybody's craft their lives around what they seem to be. And nobody bothers being whatever. It doesn't matter.
4: Oh, God, that whole tiresome, somebody makes a joke about something, you think it's funny. It's, oh, so you think violence against women is funny. You think hitting a woman is funny. Oh, my God, that's such an easy thing to do.
5: Yeah.
4: Oh, that's so weak. Couple things. Speaking of the Mannings, I never watched the Manning cast. I don't know if you all know this exists, but Peyton and his brother Eli both won 2 Super Bowls. They sit there in their living rooms and watch the game and comment on it. And you can watch it. Anyway, so I was watching a little bit of that yesterday. Actually, it was a tweet that said, if you think you understand what's going on in the game, listen to this. And it was an interception that Bo Nix threw against the Chiefs on Monday Night Football. And Peyton and Eli explaining what happened there, it almost makes me embarrassed to ever comment on anything that ever happens.
5: Yeah, I love the Manning cast. I watch it more than I watch Monday Night Football, which is what they're commenting on. And it's absolutely showed me how little I know about the NFL, which is an incredibly complex game.
4: Oh, especially for the quarterback. And so if you're yelling, what'd you do that for? Actually, there's a pretty funny clip of Bo Nix in the postgame conference. He had to be feeling pretty bad because they had a really good team and they got embarrassed on Monday Night Football. But explain the interception. I dropped back and I threw it to the other team.
5: <All he said. laughs> Oh, I love him.
4: Yeah.
5: I'm a fan.
4: He was not in a mood for that sort of thing. This is not sports, but this is funny. So on Monday Night Football, of course, Taylor Swift's up there in the suite doing her thing with some other celebrities, I guess, because it was Monday Night Football. Tom Cruise is sitting there next to Taylor Swift and having long conversations with her about something. But anyway, the meme going around on Twitter was a picture of Tom Cruise just talking endlessly and Taylor Swift nodding her head kind of with that, and Tom Cruise, according to this meme, was saying, Xenu was an alien dictator from 75 million years ago who transported billions of beings to Earth, placed them around volcanoes, and killed them with hydrogen bombs. Anyway, I think you and Travis would be great members.
5: Scientology pitch.
4: Really funny.
5: That is really funny.
4: Tried to recruit Taylor and Travis to Scientology, which he may have done.
5: Yeah, yeah. He's one of the biggest stars on the planet, but I've bored attractive women before. And I could see the look on her face was, you know, everybody in the world wants to talk to me and you're talking to me too much and it's getting boring.
4: And I kind of want to watch my husband play.
5: Yeah, so shut up, would you? And you're shorter than you look on screen. Everybody says that, I know, but you are.
4: I'm significantly taller than you, which is interesting.
5: Yeah, yeah. Speaking of attractive women, and the next person to send a, I don't think she's hot at all, email, oh my God, grow up. Sydney Sweeney derangement syndrome has become a thing.
4: Is your goal to just make me tired today?
5: Yes. I find you too energetic today. So I'm really trying to bring you down. How am I doing?
4: I have a 4-hour, minimum 3-hour, possibly 4-hour Zoom lawyer call today with multiple lawyers that I just can't shake the fact that I have to do this afternoon.
5: If I were not in your position of having 2 children to raise, I would seriously consider hurling myself off a cliff.
4: Cost of it alone, let alone trying to make decisions, and of them being very expensive.
5: Boy, is now an apropos time to listen to the allegedly raunchy pumpkin.
4: What set up the pumpkin thing again? Where's this pumpkin?
5: Michael, help
4: pumpkins,
5: us here.
4: Pumpkins don't talk.
5: Well, not generally.
9: This is a TikTok video, and basically the deal is it's a mother, and she's. This is just a recording of the doll, but the whole point is that this is an upset parent saying, how could this toy come out with this song?
5: And the latest in a long line of alleged obscenities or sexual commands by various toys. Yes. Okay. All right. Very good. Let's hear the Jabberin' Jack children's pumpkin toy.
10: Who wants to be wicked for one night? A kiss for you.

0: How would you like to scream all night?
1: What?
0: I'll fill you full of fright.
1: What?
0: Guide you in the darkest deeds.
1: What the hell?
0: And spoil you with my roasted pumpkin seeds.
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3: So that's pretty funny if it's for adults. Pretty funny. 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
2: 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Is it actually a children's toy?
4: 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It has been changed since.
3: Well, for adults, it's perfectly fine and kind of funny.
5: Check one, two.
6: This could easily be a piece of Halloween decoration in an adult's house. Like, this isn't just marketed for kids.
3: But it's not for kids.
2: No.
3: I'm going to fill you with my pumpkin pie or whatever.
6: The seeds. I think the mom bought this for her kids. And but it isn't being marketed as such.
2: Right. Okay. So any outrage is feigned, but just before you buy the Jabberin' Jack children's or Jabberin' Jack pumpkin, don't do it for your kids.
3: We're going to wake up.
2: It's going to slow jam you right into bed.
3: We're going to wake
6: hide
3: up
6: kids,
3: alone.
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3: again.
6: Your wife.
3: Yeah. No kidding.
2: That is one damn sexy pumpkin, though.
3: Oh, it is. Kind of turned me on.
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21: The holdout juror in the Lindsay Clancy trial was a black man, and I'm not going to share any opinions because I'm not a person of color. I am a non-practicing white. I'm surprised. It changes the landscape of the conversation a little bit.
3: What?
21: And I think a lot of us were assuming that it was a white man.
3: That's talking about the Clancy jury. Why does it change the landscape of the discussion if the holdout was a black guy?
2: Because she's a woke racist, obviously.
3: But I don't know. And the idea is that all smart people clearly thought she should have been acquitted. And to have a black person go against that would... Is that it?
2: Yeah, not smart as much as
3: moral,
2: enlightened,
3: correct,
2: woke. Yeah.
3: And of course, we can't gloss over the phrase non-practicing white. What the hell is that? Yes.
2: I'm a practicing white man, by the way. Practice makes perfect. Anyway, obviously a crazy woke person, but interesting because we're always talking about this. She's obviously very bright and well-spoken. But intelligence and wisdom and perspective and ideology are completely different elements in the equation of what kind of person that is.
3: I'm a non-practicing white.
2: That is pathetic. And she is a woke-a-doodle.
3: I practice 20 minutes a day with a metronome. So
2: Wow. That would explain,
3: how good my whiteness is.
2: Oh, it's terrific. Yes. So I've got a couple of things for you on that topic that I found really interesting. Hope you do too. First of all, the wonderful Helen Pluckrose describing what woke is. And this needs to be at the base of your understanding of what everybody's talking about with this crap. It's pretty short. The term woke is most commonly used to describe the critical social justice movement. Its beliefs are rooted in critical theories such as post-colonial theory, the whole settler colonial thing, queer theory, critical race theory, which themselves draw upon postmodern concepts of knowledge, power, and language. According to this framework, knowledge is socially constructed in the service of identity-based power. It's not objectively discovered. It's constructed to serve the powerful. Dominant groups, particularly white, Western, heterosexual, cisgender, and able-bodied men, determine which forms of knowledge are regarded as legitimate. These dominant discourses shape how society understands the world and thereby create and perpetuate a system of oppression such as racism, patriarchy, and transphobia. Because people are socialized into these discourses or ways of seeing the world, they're held to be largely unaware that they're participating in the oppressive system. Those who have adopted CSJ theories, especially members of marginalized groups, are regarded as uniquely able to perceive and expose these invisible structures. Hence, they are woke. They have awakened to the structural evil. Disagreement, criticism, or questions about any of this are understood as evidence of ignorance or resistance to recognizing one's own complicity and desire to preserve one's own privilege.
3: So that fits in with that anti-racist nonsense that
2: 100%.
3: Coase came up with. If you say you're not racist, that's proof that you're racist.
2: Right.
3: Because you're just not awakened to all of these things that I can see because my ability to perceive these things is at a much higher level than yours.
2: Right. And happily, if you admit you are racist, that's also proof that you're racist. And if you say, I'm not sure if I'm racist, that's extra strong proof that you're racist.
3: Now, if that
2: so you need to shut up and give up power.
3: If that sounds like Calvin Ball, if you were a Calvin Hobbs fan back in the day, yeah. where he constantly changes the rules so you always lose, yes, that is exactly what that is.
2: One more note from the wonderful Helen Pluckrose. Allowing dissenting views to be believed or even spoken is to enable the discourses to continue to construct the oppressive systems and is akin to violence against marginalized groups. Dissenting beliefs must be corrected with education in CSJ theories and unconscious bias training. All must admit their complicity in oppressive systems. Dissenting speech must be silenced or punished, and dissenters must be removed from positions of authority and visibility. And she points out that part is weakening now. People aren't being shoved out of careers for saying, of course, Black Lives Matter, all lives matter, for instance. So I just thought that was a really, really clear, concise definition of the worldview that these people have learned. And, you know, we could talk about the origins of it, but we have before and we will again. I'm going to throw this in for fun and then we'll get to the DSA. That socialist Senate nominee Angie Dixon in Florida, she's the black lady who always wears that pink fuchsia. Is that what you call it? Shade of pink? I've always been bad at like your second tier colors. I can tell you what's green, but whether it's Kelly green or...
3: What an interesting thing to know about yourself.
2: I'm not interested. I can never remember.
3: I've always been bad at second tier colors.
2: Yeah, it's just...
3: You have a very intricate knowledge of your strengths and weaknesses.
2: Well, yeah, I actually do because I like to be right. But the other thing I'm terrible at is identifying plants. I've tried to remember what plants are which, and I just can't.
3: I have no idea.
2: I always have to ask my wife, what is that bush again?
3: I have no idea where I rank on the plant identifying scale.
2: Brain damage.
3: I should put some thought into these things.
2: It wouldn't do me any good. Anyway, so this socialist Democrat, Angie Dixon, she's an avowed Democratic socialist, doesn't believe in private property. She owns two homes and raked in at least $270,000 last year. She is absolutely, like all of these people are, crazy. A child of affluence who's somehow feels guilty about it, I guess. Anyway, that brings us to the main topic. The New York Times had a piece recently. The headline was, Seeking Jolt, GOP Turns to a New Red Scare. And as who wrote this? Ira Stoll wrote in the Free Beacon. Even by the standards of modern partisan cheerleading, every once in a while, okay, almost every day, an article comes along that is so shameless in its Democratic Party advocacy that it's enough to make a reader laugh out loud or at least engage in a visible eye roll. And it goes through how it's a red scare. The accusation that Democrats are communists is, quote, far-fetched, quote, baseless, because, quote, no credible midterm candidate identifies as a communist. Also, the charge, quote, has little overlap with Democrats' actual platforms. But then finally, in the 14th paragraph, they get to the Bernie Sanders and all these Democratic socialists praising the Cuban Revolution or of what's a Daria Liza Avila Chevalier. God, too many names. Once maintained a social media account that suggested public libraries should carry more Marxist literature. And then Ira Stoll gets into the fact that Marxists always claim they're not Marxists in the U.S. They always claim they're not communists.
0: Jack Armstrong and Joe Getty.
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4: More diplomacy. I'm Paul Stevens, Fox News. President Trump gearing up to host a state dinner for his Chinese counterpart next week. Fox's Peter Doocy, details on that and more from the White House.
6: For the Xi sit-down, the president attends the United Nations General Assembly and plans to huddle with Gulf leaders at a critical moment in the Iran war. Asked to preview his remarks to the UN, the president is reflecting on last year's visit. Hoping to control coverage, President Trump posted today, effective immediately, I am banning fake news CNN, MSNBC, and Politico from the White House as a result of their constant reporting fake news.
7: It's really just cumulative stories over the last 2 years. You get sick of it.
6: For decades, CNN, like Fox, has been part of a rotating five-network TV pool, with crews traveling with the president all around the world.
4: And again, Fox's Peter Doocy, this coming after the president tried to bar reporters with the AP from the Oval Office and other press events following an April 2025 lawsuit. Federal judge ruling that the president's actions were unconstitutional. The Trump administration is trying to appeal that. The president announcing also all 50 states have signed on to take part in a new drug pricing model for the U.S.
10: President Trump says the program will give most favored nation pricing to some drugs, promising deep discounts.
7: Economic advisors estimate that the most favored nations deals that we're extending to states today will save Medicaid over $64 billion.
10: His administration has struck pricing agreements with more than two dozen drug makers. During the announcement in the Oval Office, he told reporters, quote, this one thing alone should win us the midterms. It comes as recent polling shows that affordability is at the top of many voters' concerns ahead of the November elections. Tanya J. Powers, Fox News.
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32: 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I'm Christian Spicer. I'm a writer, podcaster, and a huge fan of The Last of Us. In this show, we'll be recapping the story of part one while diving deep into the making of. 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
2: I'm Jane Jansen, holistic practitioner at the Tree of Life Wellness Center in Seekonk, Massachusetts, and I'm here to help you with any health concerns that you have. You know, there's a blending of the natural world of supplements, vitamins, herbs, homeopathic remedies, minerals, dietary changes, energy work like Reiki, chiropractic, acupuncture. There's so many different healing modalities out there that can help facilitate the healing process in addition to what you're doing medically. And hopefully the intention is as you get healthier, you don't need so much of the conventional medical approaches. So, you know, you may be able to tone down some of that blood pressure medication. You know, you always, obviously, a doctor is the one who should be supervising you on that. But, you know, if you're taking acid inhibitors, you know, all these different medications, they do have potential benefits to them, but they also have sometimes potential downsides. And so, you know, what we try to do is what I try to do as much as possible is help guide people as to, you know, prioritize what is the most important concerns that you have. It could be because of family history, if cancer runs in the family, Alzheimer's, blood pressure, kidney issues, whatever, you know, autoimmune conditions, whatever is, you know, your priorities to help, again, your body to function better so you, you know, can have a long and quality life, which I think is the most important. But then there's some more immediate things that are potentially going on. You could have psoriasis. You could have, chronic sore throats, sinus infections. So then there are things that you can do that will help for the, you know, time being and also prevention later on down the road. So, you know, that's what I try to help guide you with. So this is what I do with my patients. And so if you have questions, you know, all you have to do is give me a call, 1-866-920-9455, or you can email me questions with an S, holistichealthline@yahoo.com. Again, that's questions, holistichealthline@yahoo.com. And I just want to let everybody know, yes, I did have my surgery on Thursday, my cataract surgery. So now I got two eyes that are working. It's fantastic. Oh, my God. I can't tell you how wonderful it is. Eye doctor did it, you know, surgeon did an excellent job. Easy peasy. I think the most difficult

0: there's a enzyme called serrapeptase that does help slow down and potentially can even reverse cataracts if you get it in the early stages. Unfortunately, mine had already begun. I've actually had them for like 10 years. But, you know, they kind of run in my family. I'm getting older. And so they kind of, even though I was taking the serrapeptase, they kind of started taking over. So it was time. And serrapeptase has other benefits as well. But I can tell you, if you're going for surgery for cataracts, you want to make sure any of your supplements, you want to stop at least 5 days before surgery. But in particular, you want to stop any kind of, natokinase, but particularly the serrapeptase. And even then, you don't want to get back on the serrapeptase if you're taking it for other issues, such as, you know, preventing plaque buildup in the arteries. If you have fibrocystic breast disease, you have fatty liver disease with scarring on the liver, because this enzyme helps to kind of act like Pac-Man, going around gobbling up garbage tissue of any different kinds. And so it can be really helpful for those type of issues. However, once you have the cataract surgery, you got to allow everything to heal, and there is some scar formation that does need to occur. So you want to at least stay away from the serrapeptase for at least 3 months beyond any kind of surgery, particularly cataract surgery, where they do need some scarring to take place. So just keep that in mind. If you have questions about your health, give me a call, 1-866-920-9455. Love to help you out with any health questions that you have. And let's go to line one, Dave from Cranston.
1: Hi, good morning. I'm 68 years old, and I had my CRP, high sensitivity test, done, and it was 2.82. Now, it's getting close to 3.0, which is almost at high risk. Is there anything I can do to lower it?
0: It's an inflammatory marker, okay? So it means you have some inflammation. The high sensitivity indicates how much inflammation you have going on in the arterial system. So I would look at taking one of the Kyolic aged garlic extract formulas, and there's a few different ones. I don't think you need anything too intense, I would probably actually just go with the Kyolic 200. That's formula number 200. That's the strongest one that they have, so you don't have to take as many capsules. I try to reduce if we don't need, you know, a whole bunch of things. Now, do you have high blood pressure at all or diabetes?
1: No.
0: Okay, because high blood pressure and diabetes can also increase inflammation of the arterial system. Sometimes gum disease can be a factor, so there's different things as to why the inflammation is going on. Do you have arthritis or anything like that?
1: No, my the sugar test was 103.
0: Well, that's good. Again, I would probably look at also taking some either turmeric or curcumin. Curcumin is the active ingredient that's in turmeric, which is, it's an anti-inflammatory. And it's probably one of the best anti-inflammatories out there. As far as, you know, how much to take, you know, if you can, there's one put out by Thorne. That's the name of the company, Thorne, Thorne. And they have a curcumin that's time released. So in this particular instance, again, we're not looking so much for pain relief. We're looking more for, again, decreasing the inflammation in the artery. I would look at taking a capsule twice a day. And then, like I said, the Kyolic number 200, take once a day. Aged garlic extract helps to repair the lining of the blood vessels, prevent plaque buildup, as well as to remove plaque buildup that potentially can occur. Now, the inflammation, the concern about it in the arterial system is it damages the blood vessel wall.

0: all. And that can start the plaque buildup process. It's not just about the cholesterol. There's other debris that can attach itself to. The body tries to repair that inflammatory area and then put sticky stuff there, and then it starts collecting, kind of like flypaper. So those two things, and you know, watch again inflammatory foods, as well as sometimes you know, stress can be a factor. The stress hormones can cause inflammation. But I think that, I mean, considering everything else is, you know, seems like it's going pretty good, I think those two things would be helpful. But thank you very much for the call. Wish you the best. Going to take a quick break. If you have questions, give me a call now, 1-866-920-9455. You're listening to Holistic Healthline, your direct line to great health. Back in a moment.
1: The Cleveland Clinic estimates that about 30% of American adults have excess fat in their liver. Non-alcoholic fatty liver disease affects more than 100 million people, and most don't know they have it. Slowly over time, the excess fat in the liver causes inflammation, fibrotic scarring, and damage. It may lead to more serious cirrhosis or liver cancer. Fortunately, the liver has a remarkable ability to repair and regenerate. 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
0: 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I'm going to talk about that a little bit later. Also, if you have questions, give me a call. 1-866-920-9455. Or you can email me questions@holistichealthline.com And I also have 28 years experience in working in conventional healthcare, so I know both sides, you know, and there's benefits to both. Hopefully, though, the less we need of conventional, the better, particularly the way things are going on these days. And I just want to quickly mention, you know, one of the things that can also cause inflammation throughout the body, and so if you already have an inflammatory problem, such as arthritis or, again, gum disease, again, inflammation of the arterial system, alcohol can cause an issue. I mean, it's one, it's a sugar, it's like an instant sugar, but it can actually damage the lining of the intestines. And this is what caused, you know, they call it leaky gut, but it lets toxins and bacteria into the bloodstream, which increases the inflammatory response. And the liver will produce byproducts, inflammatory byproducts, trying to break the alcohol down in the liver. So again, this will raise those inflammatory markers. So it's just something to pay attention to. And the other is, I don't often mention it, mainly because you know, a lot of people have stopped, but smoking significantly damages the blood vessels, in particular the nicotine. Even doing the nicotine patches and things like that causes the blood vessels to constrict, and that increases the pressure inside the artery, which increases blood pressure, but also again damages the arterial lining. So that's just something that you know want to keep in mind. So again, smoking and then alcohol, either, you know, drinking a lot on the weekends, some people will do that. You know, try to tone it down. As far as, I would try not to drink as much as possible alcohol, you know, on a regular basis, because again, it increases that. You know, even today, a lot of people drink one or two glasses of wine a day. Well, they found not only does it potentially increase inflammation, but it increases more significantly the risk of various types of cancers. So just kind of keep that in mind. Again, if you have questions, give me a call, 1-866-920-9455. And let's go to line two, Mike in Boston.
14: Hi, Jane. It sounds like you had a really busy week with your surgery and all. I don't expect that you had time to look into what I talked about last week, ATTR, cardiac amyloidosis, which basically, Jane, is a it's a misfolding of the transthyretin protein that gets incorporated into the heart tissue. And now they have two drugs for it. They have a drug that completely knocks out the proteins, so that the misfolded proteins aren't getting incorporated, but I guess no proteins are getting incorporated because the drug is knocking out the protein. And then there's another drug that's more successful that corrects the misfolding of the protein that gets incorporated into the heart. But it doesn't seem to me there would be any natural remedy that would help something like that necessarily, right?
0: Yeah, I don't think you're going to find something that is going to take it to that level, let's put it that way, that's going to be able to do enough to make a more significant difference. You know, I mean, the concern is that the heart muscle itself, you know, the walls actually get thick and stiff. And so it's harder for it to contract, squeeze, and push the blood around. Now, with that being said, it's not going to help specifically the amyloidosis as far as, again, the way the medication does is trying to, you know, prevent this buildup. However, like, for instance, taking coenzyme Q10, 100 milligrams, like three times a day or even higher doses, potentially will at least help you to oxygenate your cells better. And so that's, you know, the purpose of, you know, the heart is to pump the blood around, to pump the oxygen and nutrients around, but particularly the oxygen around to the cells so that they function better. The other would be potentially taking NAD, which helped the mitochondria to function, the energy. Again, kind of look at more of the energy of the cells. So those would be two things that potentially might be helpful, not specifically to, you know, preventing the amyloidosis, but, you know, more helping because you do have amyloidosis.
14: All right. So any, if someone had that, okay, I'm not even sure I have it, Jane. I've been just looking into it, and I do have all the symptoms. There's two kinds. There's one that comes just from aging, and the other one is genetically based. I doubt I have the genetically based, but so any in your opinion, any restrictions on what a person should like be doing activity wise if they had something like that?
0: I mean, obviously, you got to watch your blood pressure, and you know, but I mean, I don't have enough information to tell you what you need to be doing, and you got to know whether or not it's there. But I mean, have you seen a cardiologist for it?
14: No.
0: That's what you need to do. I mean, that is their specialty. Have you had an echocardiogram?
14: I might have had one the last time I was in the hospital for my circulatory problem in my legs, but not recently.
0: Not an electrocardiogram, echocardiogram, because that'll show actually how well the heart is contracting, the thickness of the walls of the heart. So it gives a lot of information how well the blood is circulating throughout the heart. Are the valves working well? There's a lot of different, you know, components to it. So rather than guess whether or not you have something and treat something that you don't have, it's better to find out, you know, get some testing done, find out what you do have, and then take it from there.
14: Okay, absolutely. Okay. Thank you. Thank you very much.
0: You're welcome. Yeah, that's the one thing in medicine is we never want to assume anything. And sometimes, you know, it takes a lot of detective work to try and figure out what is going on, why is it happening, you know, what preceded, is it genetic? Could be partially genetic, but also other things that you know, are doing in your life that are contributing to the factor. But in order to treat anything, you really kind of, it's best to know what is going on exactly. And there's so much technology has so much improved over the years in healthcare that there's a lot of testing that they can do to figure out what exactly is going on, but also what is the results of whatever problems that you have. And so, again, how is it impacting other areas of the body, not just this one particular area? So you got to look at the picture as a whole. Sometimes I find that can be a little aggravating, I think, in conventional health cares. They tend to focus on this one particular area and kind of forget, okay, the whole thing is connected, the liver, the kidneys, you know, everything's connected. And you get to look at the whole picture and treat the whole body and not just that one particular area. But always, you know, don't be afraid of getting testing. I mean, that's what the testing is for. Now, you got to weigh the risks and the benefits. If the risks outweigh the benefits that, you know, you don't think it's going to help your treatment. For instance, I've had patients that, you know, don't want to get a biopsy for, you know, cancer, potential cancer that they have. If they are absolutely adamant that they are not going to treat this cancer then, you know, what's the point of doing the testing? The testing gives you information as to how to treat the cancer, but if you, or whether or not there is cancer. And I usually suggest, you know, do the biopsy, but some people are adamant that they're not going to because they're not going to follow through with whatever the doctors are saying, or even, you know, naturally that they just don't want to treat it at all. That's not my viewpoint. I always want to know as much information as I possibly can get because then I know better how to treat an issue than to kind of stab at it and throw things and hope it works. But maybe you're not treating the right thing. Maybe it's something you thought it was, but it's really something else. And you know, losing time and money trying to treat something that isn't there. So, you know, don't be afraid of your doctors. Don't be afraid of, you know, getting testing done. That's what they're there to help you with. Now, You know, as far as where you go from there with that information, that's entirely up to you. But I always find it's best to get the information. Again, if you have questions, give me a call, 1-866-920-9455. I'm going to take a quick break. Again, if you, you know, want to make an appointment with me, it's really simple. All you have to do is give my office a call at 508-336-4242. We are open 10:30 to 3 on Saturdays, as well as during the week, 10 a.m. to 6 p.m. I see patients all through the week, except for Thursday. Thursday is my business day. 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I got to take a quick break. 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
1: The Cleveland Clinic estimates that about 30% of American adults have excess fat in their liver. 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
0: Welcome back to Holistic Healthline, your direct line to great health. I'm Jane Jansen, holistic practitioner at the Tree of Life Wellness Center in Seekonk, Massachusetts. Give me a call, 1-866-920-9455. And just one quick thing, Mike in Boston, what I just was thinking about it as we during the break. The serrapeptase actually potentially could be helpful for the amyloidosis because there is a fibrin component to this. And so, again, it's something that you just got to be careful if you're on blood thinners because it is a natural blood thinner as well. But it does help to reduce the amount of fibrin that is potentially a component to building up this excessive tissue. So, but again, I wouldn't suggest just going on it. This is where making an appointment with me, either a telephone appointment or in-office appointment, but there are potentially other things that could be helpful as well. But, you know, and you get to look at the kidneys, the liver, you know, because again, it affects the whole body, not just the heart. And so sometimes that's what I'm working on as well with my patients, not just that one area that's causing a problem, but how is it affecting the whole body? Because if the kidneys go down, the liver go down, you know, all this sort of stuff, then now you end up with bigger problems that, you know, may have originated in the heart, but now it's, you know, causing problems elsewhere. So keep that in mind. And let's go to line one, Paul in Providence.
16: Yes, good morning, Jane. Two very quick questions, if I may. Number one, I'm in my mid-70s. I have no vision or eye problems whatsoever. But would it make sense, would it be effective to start taking serrapeptase as a preventative?
0: A preventative for, like, cataracts?
16: Yes, yes.
0: Yeah, you could, absolutely. Have the eye doctor has not seen the start of cataracts at all?
16: No.
0: Okay, that's good, because that makes it that makes it much better. Take one a day. It's 120,000 units once a day, and you want to keep it at least a couple of hours away from food. Because it's an enzyme, if you take it with food, it's going to work on breaking down your food, which is not what you're trying to do. You're trying to get it into the circulatory system to go around and, again, acts like Pac-Man in the circulatory system to, you know, gobble up garbage. So it's not only going to help as far as, you know, again, preventing cataracts, but improving circulation. Again, any kind of scarring that potentially is occurring anywhere in the body, but also plaque buildup in the arteries themselves, as well as plaque buildup on the nerves in the brain. So it has a lot of different benefits besides cataracts. Cataracts, I think, are just kind of, because I've talked about it a lot in the past, kind of, it got kind of the star aspect of taking serrapeptase. But I use serrapeptase for a lot of different other health issues, including, like I said, scarring on fatty liver. So there's a lot of different benefits to it.
16: Okay. And quick question number two. Every September for the last 10 to 15 years, like clockwork, I start to get these painful cold sores on my lip. And
0: okay.
16: I don't know what to do. I mean, I treat them, you know, with the oregano oil and silver, and in a week and a half, they tend to go away. But then they come right back again, you know, through most of the winter, and it's every single fall.
0: It's probably an immune thing. I mean, again, the shifting of the seasons challenges the immune system. But do you take, it's a virus, okay, that's causing this. Do you take lysine at all?
16: On and off. I don't take it on a regular basis.
0: Okay. So what you want to do is, you know, every season when you know that it's coming, about a week beforehand, start taking 1,000 milligrams of lysine, which helps to keep this virus in check. You could also, I usually suggest this is, you know, a good time of year to start taking like olive leaf extract. Because a lot of the kids are back to school and they're spreading the viruses like crazy. And particularly olive leaf extract is an antiviral that helps to stop the replication of viruses and also kill off the viruses. So that would be a good choice.
16: Okay. Thank you very much. I appreciate it.
0: Oh, you're welcome. Yeah, sometimes it's a little hard to stay ahead of the game. These, you know, and particularly in New England, I think we have such, you know, significant seasonal changes, and just, it's, we never know what we're going to get. All right. Wait a few minutes and the weather changes out there. It does have impact on your health, and it does change, like, you know, when it starts to get colder, circulation slows down. When it gets warmer, it can actually dilate the blood vessels a little bit more. Sometimes you'll have more fluid retention, in the ankle. So again, even just the hot, cold kind of thing can make a difference. Never mind all the allergies and everything else that potentially is going on. Again, if you have questions, give me a call, 1-866-920-9455. And let's go to line two, George, in West Milford.
17: Yes, good morning, Jane. I have a tendon on an inside of the knee that's very, very sore, aggravated, like from running and everything. So what can I do for that?
0: Okay. MSM, are you running? Do you run every day?
17: No. Like, on a weekend.
0: Okay. So what you might want to do is, you know, don't run for a little bit because you have an aggravated inflamed tendon. And the more you run on it, the more it's going to aggravate it. You might want to do more walking. Are you wearing any kind of a sleeve over the knee?
17: Slip-on. It's a slip-on, like, you know.
0: And do you wear it while you're just walking?
17: No, just now I'm going to wear it because, you know, I didn't wear it before, but now I'm going to wear
0: it. Okay, yeah, because that's going to help, that helps support the knee. Particularly the knee joint, it's not even so much the, you know, walking forward and, you know, going up and down stairs, which can, you know, obviously aggravate it, but it's particularly the twisting motion. So when you turn and twist, that really aggravates the tendons. You know, the sleeve helps to support that, as well as kind of reminds you not to, you know, do too much of that. And then also topically, I would use CBD balm as well, or roll-on. CV Sciences makes it to take down the inflammation along with some DMSO topically, because the DMSO pulls it way down into the tissue. And then MSM is really great for a repair, as well as inflammation of the tendons, ligaments, tendons, muscles. So it helps them to have more flexibility, less stiffness, less likely to tear, but it also will help heal them quicker. And if you can, I would take, you know, 2,000 milligrams twice a day. You could bump it up to 3,000 milligrams twice a day. But I usually suggest start with 2,000 twice a day so that it doesn't upset the stomach. Everybody's stomach is a little bit, you know, different. So some people have a very sensitive stomach. So okay. But, you know, it's going to take some time. But if you keep running on it, you're going to keep aggravating. So you're undoing what you're trying to fix. And then ice or heat, you know, see which makes it feel better. You know, see how that goes.
17: And one more thing. What's good for a sinus infection? Like a sinus buster or something?
0: There's a couple of products that we use. The Sinu Orega, which is an oregano oil sinus spray.
17: Yeah, I know that one. Yeah.
0: And use that, you know, a few times a day. Stay away from dairy because that's just not going to help the situation. And then internally take some, oregano oil capsules like 3 times a day. And usually that kicks it out fairly quickly.
17: Is Anti-V good for that?
0: What was that?
17: Is Anti-V is good for that?
0: I think the oregano will work better for you. All righty. And make sure you take the oregano just before you eat so you don't burp it up. but it does. Okay, it's a great antibacterial.
17: Have a good weekend.
0: Oh, you too. Again, a seasonal change. Allergies are kicking in. Even if you don't have major allergies, it still irritates the mucous membranes and the sinuses. And so that can, excess mucus of any kind can create, different infections. It's a kind of a nice environment for infections to start in. So be it viral or bacterial. But if you're prone to bacterial infections in the sinuses, the Sinuorega works really well. It's intense, but it works really well. And it's made by North American Urban Spice. How often you use it depends on how significant the infection is. I got to take a quick break. If you have questions, give me a call, 1-866-920-9455, or you can email me questions holistichealthline@yahoo.com. Back in a moment.
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0: 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And I do have a email question. Good morning. Just diagnosed with low-grade prostate cancer, Gleason 2. Any suggestions regarding supplements, etc.? Well, really best handled through an appointment. Anytime, you know, significant problems like cancer, you know, really best handled through an appointment, because then I have all the information to be able to, you know, not just about the cancer, about your whole health history. You know, do you have diabetes? Do you have heart disease? Do you have digestive issues? Do you have liver issues? All those kind of things can make a difference as to what I would suggest. However, I can say right up, you know, front, you know, stay away from the sugars, the white flour products, even sweet fruits, fruit juices, alcoholic beverages in particular. They just, you know, feed the cancer, but they've also found particularly, you know, the fruit sugars to increase the metastasis of cancers. So again, it's spreading of cancers. There are supplements that you can that can be helpful, but again, depending on what's going on. One of the things, without, you know, having an appointment, I would suggest taking is a formula called AndroSense T Correct. The other would be DIM, which help to tone down the androgen production, the negative testosterone that is not helpful. I would also look to probably, again, without an appointment, it's just to get you started. So I don't want you to think, okay, this is the treatment for you, because again, I don't have enough information. However, until you're able to make an appointment, you could also take, again, I mentioned curcumin earlier, which is the active ingredient that's in turmeric. It's actually what makes turmeric an anti-inflammatory. So what they do is they remove it out of the turmeric, concentrate it so it's more powerful. And I would look to taking, you want to curcumin like 500 milligrams three times a day. If you can do that, start with like once a day to twice a day. Again, if you're on blood thinners, got to be careful, because it'll can act as a blood thinner, but it does have anti-cancer properties to it as well. There's a whole host of other things that potentially could be done, but that's at least something to get you started. But again, anytime you have a serious health issue like cancer, heart disease, you know, these kind of things, it's really best to go through an appointment. That's why you go see your doctors, so your doctor can get all this information and then advise you appropriately. Well, the same for me. The best way for me to advise you is to have all the information. And then I can, you know, finally detail what's going to be the best for you to get the successful outcome that you're looking for. It also depends on whether you're going to be doing watchful waiting, as well as, or if you're going to be doing any kind of treatments, radiation or hormone therapy. Again, there's things that I can potentially suggest in addition to what they're doing to also decrease some of the side effects of those treatments. So again, take it with a grain of salt. It can be helpful, but again, an appointment would be best. And if you want to make an appointment, just call my office at 508-336-4242. I do in-office appointments as well as telehealth appointments, so you can be anywhere in the country and I can help you. Let's go to line one, Jerry in Norton.
20: Good morning, Jane.
0: Good morning.
20: I was meeting with a business associate of mine, and he is a diabetic. And he is being treated presently for an open wound on his foot. And just talking with him there, he had nerve pain, like every 5 minutes, it would shoot down to his that foot. And so I asked him, "Are they treating you for that?" He says, "Well, they're giving me something, but I can't pronounce it." You know, but I don't know if there's anything natural that he could take to soothe the nerve pain.
0: There is. The big thing, though, is obviously clearing up the infection, as well as the, you know, blood sugar issue. Do you know if his blood sugars are in a normal range, like under 100, or is it
20: higher?
0: I
20: don't know that. I just know that he's diabetic, and he's been that way for quite a few years. He's overweight, and
0: I just want to put this out there. Skinny people get diabetes, too. Yes, obesity does not help diabetes, but it's
20: no, I'm just explaining the condition, yeah.
0: The cause of it.
20: But he is
0: but
20: being treated for the wound. Yeah, he's being treated for the wound, but the pain was just, it would come on every 5 minutes, would just shoot down to his foot.
0: Do you know how long he's had this infection?
20: I think it's within weeks, I think, the way he had talked.
0: Okay. All right. Well, one of the things I might, again, because part of this is not just the nerve, but it's inflammation potentially because of the infection. So one of the things, again, I would probably suggest doing is, in addition to whatever he's doing medically, and this won't interfere with it, is to take beta-glucan. Beta-glucan is derived from the cell walls of yeast, which actually help to activate your white blood cells to be more efficient at killing off and cleaning up the system. So it will work in conjunction with, you know, any kind of like antibiotic treatments that they're doing.
20: I see.
0: As far as the nerve, I probably, you know, B12, B6 can be helpful. Probably B12, if he's not already taking it, you want to take one that goes under the tongue. Mm-hmm. That helps to kind of calm the nerve down. And then I would probably look at taking, alpha lipoic acid.
20: Okay.
0: 600 milligrams twice a day. On the plus side of that, that also does help the diabetes somewhat, and it helps protect the nerves. And I mean, you know, I would do those two things. Now do tell them that, you know, alpha lipoic acid does make the urine smell a little funky, kind of like when you eat asparagus. It makes the urine smell a little funky. And make sure to take it with food, like at the beginning of a meal or in the middle of the meal, because sometimes it can, you know, if you have a sensitive stomach, it can bother the stomach a little bit. It's going to take a little bit of time, but again, part of this is treating the infection, but the other is to get the blood sugars where they need to be. And, you know, without more information, but he can always make an appointment with me if he wants to.
20: Yes,
0: that would be
20: true.
0: A good
20: start. I'll give
0: you
20: a number too. Well, thank you very much, Jane.
0: Oh, you're welcome. Thanks for calling in.
20: Yep.
0: And,
20: bye-bye.
0: And I'm going to go try and go real quick. Robbie in Warwick, line two, real quick, almost out of time for this hour.
4: Oh, that's right. Good. You going to be on another hour or just it?
0: I have another whole hour to go, but almost time to go to break. But do you have a question?
4: I'm 75 years old, and I'm in good health. But they keep pestering me about getting a flu shot, my doctor as well. What do you think?
0: Well, I mean, if you are somebody that gets sick during the winter, then I'd just say that usually, you know, the flu shot, you know, can it come with some ramifications? Yes, it can. Some people, you know, it actually, they get the flu, doesn't give them the flu, but it weakens the immune system so they can get it. Some people also, it doesn't, if they don't have the right flu shot combination for this year, then it's not really going to protect you that much. So with all that being said, whether you get the flu shot or not, I don't, but that's my personal choice. I'm 71 and I've never gotten a flu shot. Don't intend to. And I take the Kyolic Aged Garlic Extract formula that is the immune number 103. That one has olive leaf extract, oregano, different mushroom extracts, which help, again, improve your immune system function, as well as it has the aged garlic extract that helps. And I took that, my husband and I both took it through COVID, and we never got COVID. But anyways, Kyolic 103, two capsules twice a day. Thank you very much for the call. Going to take a quick break. If you have questions, give me a call. Another whole hour to go. Back in a moment with Holistic Healthline, your direct line to great health.
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5: Targeting high prescription drug prices. I'm Angelo Bavaro, Fox News. President Trump with another big economic push ahead of those midterms.
21: His latest move to lower prescription drug prices should pay off big time for Republicans.
22: The biggest drug reduction, prescription drug in history, times maybe 10.
21: The White House announcing most favored nation pricing for all state Medicaid programs, projecting more than $64 billion in taxpayer savings. That's a lot. The president also drawing an ideological contrast, calling left-wing streamer Hassan Piker a terrible liability for Democrats. Of course, you'll recall Piker campaigned with Michigan Senate nominee Abdul El-Sayed, who still won't disavow the so-called California streamer. Instead, every time he's asked about it, he pivots to talking points about gas and groceries.
5: Fox's Kevin Cork. This comes as the president is promising Americans he will send out $5,000 to every adult if Republicans win those midterms. A federal appeals court rejecting a Trump administration policy that allows the quick deportation of migrants to third countries.
23: The three-judge panel of the Boston-based First U.S. Circuit Court of Appeals largely upheld the decision by a lower court judge that declared the Department of Homeland Security's policy to allow migrants to be sent to countries other than their own without giving them a chance to raise safety concerns unlawful. The Trump administration has entered into a series of agreements that have allowed the U.S. to send more than 25,000 migrants to at least 29 third countries. District Judge Brian Murphy, an appointee of former President Biden, found the policy failed to protect migrants' due process rights and could lead to swift deportation without notice to unfamiliar and potentially dangerous countries. The case is likely headed to the U.S. Supreme Court. Lee Silicera, Fox News.
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27: Charges laid by L.A. police against O.J. Simpson in connection with the brutal slaying of his ex-wife Nicole and 25-year-old Ron
28: Doesn't
27: Goldman.
28: Fit? You must acquit.
29: We, the jury, find the defendant, Orenthal James Simpson, not guilty of the crime of murder.
30: Dear Mr. Simpson, hello. It's me, Kim, Ron Goldman's sister. I'm sure it's really weird to be getting a letter from me, but for years, I've listened to what everybody else has to say about you. The lawyers, the media, but never from you. I'm wondering if you would sit down and talk to me. I just want to understand whatever can be understood. That's a letter that I wrote to the man I believe brutally killed my brother. I was declined this interview, but I still feel that need.
31: Hi, babe.
30: Hi, Daddy. Do you remember when I wrote the letter to the killer asking to see him? I'm going to try to do that again.
31: So you're going to try to do it again?
2: chance that you can tell my excitement is the same as last time.
30: It's hard to hear his concern in his voice, but confronting this part of my life is something I still need to do. 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
0: 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And for 45 years, been helping people get healthy and well. I want to help you too. So again, if you have questions about your health, give me a call, 1-866-920-9455. I see patients for heart disease, autoimmune conditions, irritable bowel, ulcerative colitis, Alzheimer's, dementia, prevention, heart disease, diabetes, cancer, you name it. I help people how to utilize natural medicine appropriately so it doesn't conflict with what your medical doctor is doing. And shouldn't be afraid of your medical doctor. A lot of people, I don't want to go see the doctor because I don't want to take, the medication that they're, going to suggest. Well, first, you got to find out what's going on with your body. And so they can order tests to help that, as well as then you can make a decision whether or not you need medication. Sometimes it's absolutely necessary. Sometimes maybe not so much. Don't know. But it's about finding out what's going on. It's kind of like you take your car in and, you may not know the fan belt is going or whatever, but if you let it go or the wheel hub or something, I don't know anything about cars, but anyways, but if there's something that's going and, you don't realize it, then potentially, it can happen at the worst moment that, something falls apart and you're on the highway or whatever, years ago, one of our employees that, she was going around the corner and the wheel, not only the tire, but the whole thing fell off on one side of her car and almost, was in a major car accident. Fortunately, she was not going that fast and was in a, area that there weren't too many cars. But again, these serious things can happen. So, you don't want to have a giant problem that you're going to have to fix. It's easier to fix the smaller ones so they don't create a giant problem later on. So anyways, again, if you have questions about your health, give me a call, 1-866-920-9455. Just want to let you know, I just saw this in the news yesterday and I was really, it kind of took me back. I mean, we've all had suspicions, but, this came out from the British Medical Journal, basically saying that the United States health officials knowingly relied on compromised algorithms, which is looking at, data to detect the signals of harm from the mRNA COVID-19 vaccines and silenced efforts to fix it. They knew that it was giving them inaccurate information as far as the potential harm that these vaccines could have been causing and suppress that information. So before rolling out the COVID-19 vaccines in December 2020, the United States Centers for Disease Control and Prevention assured healthcare professionals and the public that its vaccine adverse event reporting system could quickly spot any potential harmful reactions following vaccination. The CDC planned to use two data mining techniques. Anyways, but according to a letter by the CDC director, Rochelle Walensky, the agency did not perform the PRR analysis until 2022, and the CDC and the FDA chose to rely entirely on this other system that was ineffective and did not show the potential relationship between mRNA COVID vaccination and

0: had significant, issues from it. So again, I don't know. Sometimes it just makes you wonder, and it gets you really kind of disheartened as to, what is going on as far as healthcare is concerned. They're supposed to be protecting us and not, harming us. And we knew that it was rushed into, production and, getting everybody vaccinated as quickly as they could. But for 2 years, they knew it was a faulty system from its safety, and they were pushing it for children. That is the shocking aspect of it, knowingly that this was a faulty, that there were potential significant problems that could be affecting. It's bad enough in adults, but children, and they suppress that information. Shame on them. Anyways, again, if you have questions about your health, give me a call, 1-866-920-9455. And let's go to line one, Kristen in Belmont.
1: Good morning, Jane. Love your show. So I had some vitamin D and iron testing done. The D was very low. Well, it's back up to like 29, but I, compared to you, I know how low that really is. And then my iron was 48, and the ferritin had no value. So I had been on a iron supplement that they asked me to take. I've now switched to the blood builder, but this is even lower than the test from 6 weeks ago.
0: Okay. I would look if, what I use with my patients is what they call a heme iron, which is a blood iron that they get from liver, which is more easily absorbed. And usually combined, they combine it with vitamin C, which helps to absorb your iron better into the system. I would look at, it's made by, it's Iron Complex, and it's made by Integrative Therapeutics, I believe. You can call our office if you want to, and, I can give you better information on that. But anyways, I would look at taking at least two capsules twice a day. And then also make sure you take a digestive enzyme with it, because you may not be absorbing well in your stomach. The same with the vitamin D. Do you take vitamin D right now?
1: I was taking it faithfully, but they've given me a very high dose for the moment. But I do take it.
0: How much were you taking?
1: I guess it was like 1,000 a day I was taking.
0: Okay. So, when you get, because they're going to, eventually test your thing, and then they'll probably take you off the, test your vitamin D, and then they'll probably take you off of it, the high dose. I would switch to a vitamin D K2, 5,000 units a day. We use the one from Protocol. Take one a day. And again, take it with your digestive enzyme to make sure that you absorb it better. Right now, because you're on the high dose of vitamin D3, I would also take vitamin K2 because that helps to pull the calcium that vitamin D pulls it into the bloodstream. You want to pull it into the bones so it doesn't cause plaque in the arteries. All righty?
1: Okay. Thank you. Also, diagnosed with a neuroendocrine tumor. I mean, we can't cure that at the moment, but diet-wise or any supplements you could think that would lift him up a little bit or...
0: I got to take a quick break, so if you want to hold on the line, okay? Anybody else want to join in? Do it now, 1-866-920-9455. Back in a moment with Holistic Healthline, your direct line to great health.
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5: 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Or if you don't have a question but a comment, if you've tried something that worked like a charm, let people know. Doesn't mean everything works for everybody the same way, but this is how we learn, right? And we're a community of good health, so we're going to help each other get as healthy as possible. So again, give me a call, 1-866-920-9455. And let's go back to line one, Kristen in Belmont. Kristen, the tricky aspect of these neuroendocrine tumors is that there's different types. They can affect different areas of the body. They're actually throughout your neuroendocrine cells are throughout the body, particularly in the digestive tract, in the lungs, the pancreas, your thyroid, adrenal glands, these kind of things. But what they do is they help to, they're kind of the bridge between, or the little connection between the endocrine system, the hormonal system, and the nervous system, the brain, the signaling of going back and forth, you know, saying what do we need, how much do we need of these different hormones, and which can affect our blood pressure as well as, you know, blood sugar, the way our digestive tract works. And so depending on what type of cells, some of them, the tumors will have a hormonal component to them, and some of them don't. So it's a little tricky to say this is what we, you know, is going to be helpful when don't have enough information, and particularly how is it affecting that individual, because it can affect their digestive tract, it can affect, you know, liver function, it can affect kidney function, breathing. So I would just say, as far as dietary wise, I would just try to keep the diet as clean as possible, stay away from the high sugars, the white flour, any kind of, you know, additives, and just kind of keep it as, you know, clean as possible. Particularly, you know, be careful of the red meats, as well as dairy, can be, you know, just aggravating to the system. But beyond that, really would need to make an appointment. Are there things that you can do to help? Absolutely. You know, it really depends on the information and how it's affecting the rest of the body. Okay? Alrighty. Let's go to line two, Kathy in Boston.
6: Hello. Thanks for being there. We appreciate your program.
5: Oh, thank you.
6: My niece is 4 years old, and she gets extreme cases of eczema. It's so bad, she actually ends up with little cuts all over her skin, and she cries because it hurts and it itches. And nothing that they have tried has worked. And I told her mom, I think you have something that would help her, a suggestion. So I'm calling you.
5: Well, it's an inflammatory skin issue, obviously. One of the things that, again, you got to look at what are potentially foods that she's eating that's inflammatory, particularly with, you know, little kids. I find a lot of parents kind of give in and give them a lot of snacks and stuff that, you know, aren't the healthiest choices. You got to kind of look at the dietary end of things. So particularly, again, sugars, starches, if she's doing a lot of fruit juice, I don't know, kind of more water, as well as, you know, is she eating a lot of chicken nuggets, pizza, those kind of, you know, I have no idea what she's eating. You know, just kind of neaten up the diet a little bit. Particularly also dairy products tend to be aggravating for whatever reason to eczema. Topically, there's a cream, a lotion that she can use. It's called it's made by the company Derma E, and it's called Eczema Relief Lotion. And it has some different things in it, including neem, barberry extract, bearberry extract, and burdock, but it helps to re-moisturize the skin and take down some of the inflammation. And, you know, use it at least twice a day, more often if you want to. I would also look to try and make sure that she's getting some good oil in the diet, like olive oil or avocado oil or even flax oil. Drizzle a little bit in the food, or if she's having a applesauce or something like that. It's anti-inflammatory and it re-moisturizes the skin from the inside out. There's also a homeopathic remedy. It's homeopathic sulfur. You want it like a 6x potency, 12x potency, somewhere around there. And they're little pellets that you put under the tongue. They taste sweet. They taste good. You give them like three, four little pellets. They dissolve really quickly. If you don't want to do that, you can always mix it with a little bit of water and put the pellets in a little bit of water and then give it to her that way. You want to keep it a few, a few minutes, like 10 minutes away from food or drink, just because it absorbs in these little blood vessels under the tongue. And that acts as a signaling to kind of tone down the skin reaction. And so it's not specifically going after the eczema, but it's more going down, helping the symptomology of eczema, the itching, the dry skin. And you'd use these pellets like 3 times a day. And it's going to take a little bit of time. If she tends to be a stressful child, which some of them are, they, have a little more anxiety, a little more overactive kind of thing. I would look at some theanine. Stress hormones will also activate and kick up these inflammation hormones in the body. So if she's, doesn't sleep well or whatever, just very, kind of thing, child, then I would give her like maybe 100 milligrams. You could cut it and take the capsule and open it up and give her half, so like 50 milligrams, once or twice a day, and see how that goes.
6: That's vitamin E?
5: Theanine. I said theanine.
6: Theanine. Oh, got it. Okay, 50 milligrams a day.
5: Again, kind of see how it goes. If she tends to be a more stressed child, super active child, it's going to help kind of tone down the, inflammatory hormone. But if she's just a, not an intense child or overexcited or anxious child, then doesn't need the theanine.
6: She probably falls into that stress category. But let me just ask you, on the homeopathic medicine and on the lotion, should she take that regardless of whether she has an outbreak and just take it daily?
5: The homeopathic, I don't really use them as needed. But if it's something that's, pretty much on a regular basis, then, do it, regularly for a little bit. But other than that, I would do it more as needed. So if she has an outbreak, if it takes a week or two to get things under control, if it keeps coming back. Again, a lot of it is dietary related, so that's where you got to kind of really pay attention to.
6: Okay, well, that's very helpful. I certainly appreciate it. Thank you so very much.
5: Oh, you're welcome. The cool thing about kids is they respond really quickly, usually. Whereas, people as they get older, I hate to say it, but as we get, pretty much older, our immune systems don't respond as quickly. Now, with children, they tend to flare up more dramatically. Like when they get a cold or something, a fever tends to flare up really, dramatically, but they also tend to respond really quickly because their immune systems are developing. You're kind of training this immune system to function appropriately. So that's the cool thing about kids is that they usually, you get success fairly quickly with them. Again, I got to take a quick break, but if you have questions, give me a call, 1-866-920-9455. Back in a moment with Holistic Healthline, your direct line to great health.

0: If you're a big sports fan like me, sometimes the best part about watching a football game are the pre- and post-game shows. 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
6: And welcome back to Holistic Healthline, your direct line to great health. And it is that time of year. Your kids are back at school, spreading the germs, the little germ factories. That's what they call schools. And unfortunately, you know, they bring germs home to the parents and they take it into work, or the teachers, you know, the poor teachers, they have to, you know, they're stuck with the little germ factories. So, you know, you're going to take care of your immune system, and it's important. So, you know, the only people who can't take certain typical immune formulas like elderberry, echinacea, olive leaf extract are people who have autoimmune conditions. But they can take beta-glucan, they can take colloidal silver, can take oregano oil. So there are other options open to people who have autoimmune, Modricare. So those are all different things. But for those who don't have an autoimmune. You know, the elderberry, the echinacea, the I like the Kyolic 103 immune formula because it's got the olive leaf extract, which is antiviral, oregano, which is antibacterial, the mushroom extracts, as well as astragalus. So they have different combination of things. You take two twice a day. But they're, again, the anti-V. There's so many different formulas out there. But, you know, start now because it's already spreading. I'm getting calls all week, people saying, oh, I'm now I've got a sore throat. I've got a sinus stuff. I got, you know, chest congestion, a stomach thing. So this is the time to start taking care of your immune system. And make sure you have on hand, like, the clear nasal spray. The clear rescue is a little more specific to infection, as well as colloidal silver nasal spray. So if you, a lot of the germs live up in the sinuses, and then that goes down into the throat. You can spray your throat with colloidal silver, gargle with it and swallow it. It kills pathogens on contact. So be armed. Have these things available because you don't want in the middle of the night, I'm feeling really awful. If you wait and see how you are the next day, then it's taken off. It's going to just thrive throughout your body. If you nip it in the bud right at the beginning, chances are, next couple of days you do these things and there we go. It's all gone. So, stay on top of it. I did get an email from Mike and I really appreciate this email. He said, folks should be aware that this year a flu shot may contain the mRNA. And so traditional vaccines are still available, but we should know what we're getting because sometimes the doctors don't tell you or you go into, CVS or whatever. Here's the flu shot. And again, if you want to get a flu shot, that's up to you. I'm not, everybody has to make a personal choice. Usually I do suggest people who are chronically getting sick during the flu season or pneumonia, chronic lung infections, compromised immune systems, it may not be a bad idea. However, don't think it's totally protecting you because, again, the flu shot every year, they got to try and figure out what's going to be the flu this year. And a lot of times they get it wrong. So you got to have a backup. And so something like I said, the Kyolic 103, I take it every year. My husband does as well, two twice a day. And for me, it works really well. But again, find what works for you. But be on guard about it. But again, the mRNA, that's a different kettle of fish as far as vaccinations. So again, make sure you know what you're getting when they're injecting you with anything. And if sometimes I've heard a few patients tell me that they've gone into the office and somebody just comes in and, just injects them. Doesn't even tell them what it is that they're injecting them with. Just here you go. No. If anybody's approaching you with a needle of any kind, say, whoa, what is that? And make sure that you're getting what you want to be getting or don't get it at all, whatever your choice is. Let's go to line one, Margaret in Newport.
7: Hi. I'm Margaret. Thanking you for being there. I have a problem. I'm in my 90s, and all of a sudden, I develop bleeding in my uterus, and I don't know what is coming from it, what's causing it.
6: A lot of times, it has to do with thinning of the vaginal wall. In the aging process, the hormones, once you go through menopause, the hormone production, decreases, continues to decrease with age. Now, one of the things that could be helpful, I would get it checked. Obviously, anytime you're having bleeding, when you're not supposed to, always get it checked. You could also take natural progesterone cream, apply it topically twice a day. Progesterone helps to, one, keep the vaginal wall from thinning quite so much. They might also suggest doing estrogen topically in the uterine area, in the vaginal area. I don't know. That's a conversation we'd have to have with them, the doctor. But then also there is a herb called shepherd's purse, which helps to decrease the bleeding aspect of it. The drops that you put in a little bit of water. But I would definitely go get it checked out because we don't know 100% of what's going on. But usually it's a hormonal shift.
7: Yeah, I wanted to talk to you first, though, because you always seem to have, you know, the guidance that I really need. I have been taking B12, D3, calcium, turmeric, and collagen peptides. And those are the basic type of, and B12 for sure. And
6: at the moment, I probably would not take the turmeric. Because it does act as a blood thinner. And if you're having if you have a thin area of tissue where now it's bleeding, the blood vessels are, more to the surface, then mm-hmm. I would stay away from the turmeric until you get it checked out. If you're looking for an anti-inflammatory mm-hmm. that's less likely to cause bleeding issues, Boswellia is less likely to have bleeding and issues as well as it's an anti-inflammatory.
7: Right. I'm just afraid that it might be cancer, so I wanted to get
6: right. Your take but again, the bleeding aspect isn't great. So this is where I would go get it checked out. As far as if you're looking for, what could you do anti-cancer wise? I would look at that's not going to cause an issue is IP6, inositol hexaphosphate, Cell Forte IP6. That helps mm-hmm. to improve your natural killer cells, which helps, helps bone density, which is a side benefit from it. But it will help, with the protection of cancer. I use it for cancer treatment as well as prevention.
7: IP6. Well, I can always contact you if I needed that.
6: I think the best thing to do is just get it checked out. Then you know what you're dealing with.
7: Thank you again.
6: Okay.
7: Thank you so much. Bye-bye.
6: You're welcome. Because, it also could be, you have a polyp. It could be that you have, a little infection. But, again, it's not unusual for women as we get older, particularly when we get well past menopause, the vaginal walls start thinning. And, what often happens is that, once a woman goes through menopause, then that's it. They don't go see a gynecologist anymore. Often the primary care doesn't check out that area of the body. So you don't know that the vaginal wall is thinning. I would just make sure to get it checked out. And let's go to line 2, Ann in Boston.
8: Good morning, Jane.
6: Good morning.
8: Love your show. Every Saturday, first thing I do
6: is turn on your
8: radio. Now you were talking you're welcome. You were talking about eczema. Is that the same way that I treat psoriasis?
6: Not exactly, because psoriasis, somewhat the same, but psoriasis is an autoimmune condition, which is different. That means the immune system is attacking the skin, which causes it to overgrow and cause that plaque, scaly kind of stuff going on. So, has it been biopsied to know that it is definitely psoriasis versus eczema?
8: I don't know. It's my aunt in Florida, and she didn't say. She just said she has psoriasis all over.
6: Okay. One of the things that, we were just talking about the turmeric or curcumin, that can be helpful. I talked about Modicare, which is made by Wakanaga. That is an immune stabilizer. So it helps to keep the immune system from overreacting and, in this particular instance, attacking the skin. Make sure that she's not taking any supplements that have MSM in them. MSM is really great for joints and ligaments and tendons, but it aggravates the heck out of psoriasis. It can also aggravate people with eczema. So I usually suggest people with eczema to stay away from that as well. And then, without an appointment, Again, dietary things need to, you know, kind of look at that. We got to look for what are the triggers that are aggravating this psoriasis, this immune system to cause the psoriasis. There's a fish oil combination. It's called Complete Omega. And that is made by Nordic Naturals. And, just follow the instructions on the label. If you can get it either in liquid form or you can get it in capsule form. That is an anti-inflammatory, but it also moisturizes the tissue from the inside out. And that's part of what happens with the psoriasis is the excessive dryness. And then topically, emu oil. Emu oil works really well, it's anti-inflammatory. And I would put that in the major specific areas where there's the most problem. And oat soap, to wash with oat soap. All righty?
8: Hey, you said O-A-T soap?
6: Yep, oat soap.
8: Okay. Beautiful.
6: All righty, and if that helps but not enough, have her make it a telephone appointment with me. Okay?
8: Okay, wonderful. Thank you, Jane. Have a nice
6: You're
8: weekend.
6: You're welcome. Have a great weekend. Going to take a quick break if you have questions, but hurry up. Almost out of here. 1-866-920-9455. Back in a moment with Holistic Helpline, your direct line to great health.
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1: 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And just remember, with any autoimmune condition, it means your immune system is overreactive. It's like a nervous poodle barking at everything. And so you get to remove as much as possible any of the triggers that might be aggravating this immune system and causing it to overreact. So it's not just about taking supplements, but it's about also trying to find what those triggers are. And that's what I do. I help people all across the country. So if you want to make an appointment with me, just give a call at 508-336-4242, Tree of Life Wellness Center. That's my office. I do, again, appointments all across the country. And also, we can also ship things out to you if you can't find them, things that I recommend, just give same number a call and we'll gladly ship it out UPS. Usually get it fairly quickly. And it's not expensive. So how about that? Let's go to line three, Ann in Durham, New Hampshire.
2: Hi there, Jan. My 71-year-old brother has recently had an episode of shingles that affected his forehead on the right side and the right side of his face. And while the shingles is gone, he is left with this excruciating pain same side of his face.
1: I hear it all the time, particularly around the face. It's always concerning because of the eyes in particular, and because it can cause nerve damage to the eye as well. So, and this is for everybody out there. If you get shingles, you have to treat it immediately. Go to the doctor, have them, they're going to give you the antiviral. Do it. But in addition to that, because the antiviral only lasts so long, I don't know how many days they put you on it these days, but it's usually not long enough, and the virus stays in the system and damages the nerve. And so then you're going to be stuck with this chronic nerve pain. Sometimes it can last for years if you don't treat it right away. So one of the things you want to do, and what he can do right now to help with the nerve pain, is make sure you take B12, 1,000 micrograms under the tongue twice a day. Also B6, 100 milligrams once a day. And then you need to take an antiviral. I would take olive leaf extract. We use the one from Natural Factors in this particular instance, twice a day. And then there is a formula called nerve support for him in particular because he has this chronic pain. If you, again, take care of the shingles right away, then, usually don't have to go to this extent. But there is a formula called Nerve Support made by Woodstock Herbals. It's a combination herbal formula. And just put drops in a little bit of juice and water. Do that 20 drops twice a day. And that's, we're trying to help calm down that nerve.
2: How many drops did you say twice daily?
1: 20 drops. It doesn't taste great, 20. So I usually suggest a little bit of, like a shot glass size of water and a little bit of juice. And then topically, where it's all healed up, he can use frankincense oil.
2: Okay.
1: And then if the shingles are open, if they're still ongoing on the skin, then I usually suggest colloidal silver gel. But where it's already, healed over, then I would do, like I said, the frankincense oil. And that's an anti-inflammatory.
2: Sounds great. Thank you very much for your help.
1: Oh, you're welcome. And needs to do it for at least a week beyond everything is 100%. No more pain, no more anything. Because if you stop it too soon, then it's going to end up, flaring back up again. Internally, you can also take, natural anti-inflammatories like Boswellia or curcumin, turmeric. It helps kind of take down some of the inflammation of the nerve. And let's go to line one, Bob from West Warwick.
3: Yeah, good morning. What I'm going to find out is my wife has a problem with also she has to go to the bathroom, take urinate. She comes on like 2 seconds, and she has to run like hell to the bathroom, and just about makes it most of the time. So I like to know what the hell's going on. You know what I'm saying? Is there any way to fix
1: that?
3: Yeah.
1: I mean, again, she might run a low-grade UTI, which a lot of women do, particularly as they get older. Right. So I would, you know, make sure you check, have the urine checked to see if there's, you know, like any white blood cells or blood in the urine or anything like that. See if there's a bacteria that potentially is going on, because you got to treat that if that's part of the issue. Sometimes it's also, that you might be a little too acidic in the bladder. And so you can always test the urine and see what the pH level is. You want it to be a darker color. It's usually yellow, green. So you want to be like a darker green. That means it's more alkaline. The more yellow it is, more acidic the bladder is. So you got to kind of find out what's going on. There is a formula that can help with some of the urgency. And it's called Core Goldenrod Blend. It's going to help tone down some of the signaling that is going on that's causing the bladder urgency. And it's made by a company called Energetics, Energetix, Core, C-O-R-E, Goldenrod. And they're drops that you put under the tongue, 2-3 times a day or more often if necessary. And as things get better, you use them less often. It kind of depends on what's going on as to why she's having this urgency. That will help tone it down, but it's not fixing why she has it. So that's what you got to try and figure out. Why is this going on? Sometimes it can be hormonal, can be, a chronic inflammation because vaginal dryness. So just don't kind of know, get it checked out. Believe it or not, vaginal dryness can actually irritate the bladder. They kind of go hand in hand for women, unfortunately. So, give those things a try and see how she does.
3: Okie doke. Thanks a lot.
1: You're welcome. Thank you for calling. Appreciate it. I want to thank everybody who's joined me today. It always makes the show fun and exciting for me. It stimulates my brain to, look into, I love research. I love looking into new things and thinking about new things. You also make sure you go to our website, holistichealthline.com. A lot of information there. I write different articles about different health issues, but I just want to quickly say that a study recently done shows that women in particular are less likely than men to be treated for the same medical condition. Mainly because, and that can be surgery, it can be a stent that they put into the arteries, painkillers, all those kind of things. A study that was published in PLOS-1 found that, again, men tend to be taken care of and treated more than women, and because they felt that a lot of the women were more just complaining, overthinking, over-anxious, and all that stuff. I think in part it's also because men don't say anything when they go in to see the doctor. They're going to say, I'm good, whatever. Doctor finds something and goes, okay, we got to treat it. Women go in and they're invested in their health. They talk about it. They want to say this is what's going on, and the doctor doesn't want to really hear it. So it's just, here, take a, anti-anxiety medication and go away. No, we have voices. We know what's going on with our bodies. So don't let anybody any doctor put you down and not take you seriously. I want to thank you again for joining me this week on Holistic Healthline. And make sure to, tell your friends about it. Spread the word. I'd appreciate it. We want to make this community as healthy as possible, because let's face it, healthcare is in dire straits right now. And the healthier you can keep your body, the better. And there's a lot of different natural ways to do that. So again, make sure you tune in every Saturday. Go to holistichealthline.com. You can actually listen to previously recorded shows there. You can also listen live there. So again, I appreciate, all the good thoughts, and want to say, God bless all of you people that are listening to Holistic Healthline. Have a wonderful weekend. Take care.
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4: Big meeting. I'm Paul Stevens, Fox News. President Trump gearing up to host a state dinner for Chinese leader Xi Jinping next week. Fox's Peter Ducey.
5: Before the Xi sit-down, the president attends the United Nations General Assembly and plans to huddle with Gulf leaders at a critical moment in the Iran war. Asked to preview his remarks to the UN, the president is reflecting on last year's visit. Hoping to control coverage, President Trump posted today, effective immediately, I am banning fake news CNN, MS Now, and Politico from the White House as a result of their constant reporting fake news.
6: It's really just cumulative stories over the last few years. You get sick of it.
5: For decades, CNN, like Fox, has been part of a rotating five-network TV pool with crews traveling with the president all around the world.
4: Now, all this coming after the president tried to bar reporters with the Associated Press from the Oval Office and other press events. Following an April 2025 lawsuit, a federal judge ruled that the president's actions were unconstitutional. The Trump administration is trying to appeal that. After months of talks, President Trump says a major security deal with Denmark and Greenland has been reached, expanding the U.S. military presence there.
7: President Trump declaring victory in this historic deal with Greenland and Denmark, writing in a Truth Social post that the deal, quote, I am pleased to announce the United States of America has entered into an agreement with the Kingdom of Denmark and Greenland that gives the United States permanent control over security and all other needs in Greenland, completely addressing all of our many U.S. concerns there. Will be no cost to the United States. We will immediately begin the process of developing a large military presence in the appropriate part of Greenland. Additionally, from now on, no U.S. adversary can ever have a base in Greenland, have a military presence in Greenland, or make sensitive investments in Greenland without our express written approval.
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25: Hi, everyone. Welcome to the show. Amy Sharp alongside Jeff Massey. You're listening to Massey on Money. Jeff, of course, is the founder and president here with Massey & Associates, saying we got a great show for you coming up today. Of course, all things retirement related. We'll get into several topics on our show today. Before we get to any of those, we do have a response letter to read to you. I think if you've been listening to our show for a while, you know that Jeff has reached out to some of our leaders concerning Social Security, and this will be the first response that he's been given to these letters. And so we're going to share that with you as we begin our show today. As always, as you're listening, you have questions, you want to follow up on anything we talk about, always encourage you to reach out to the team here. And that is as simple as reaching out by phone or by text. You can call the number 401-200-7200 or text the word VISIT to that number. We give you a lot of different texting options throughout our show as well, but that VISIT is going to indicate to them that you're ready to start talking about having that initial discovery meeting. Again, we share that a lot too. That's the initial get to know you. If things work out, you want to work together with the team here. They're going to start talking with you about their Massey on Money retirement roadmap. That's their comprehensive plan to get you to and through retirement. That number once again, 401-200-7200. Jeff Massey, I know you're ready to fire off today. So I'm not fire off. I shouldn't say that. But I mean, you do have a response. And I think if anybody's been listening to us for the last few months, anyway, I can't remember when you know the dates, I guess.
26: July 7th.
25: Okay, there you go. We were talking before, and it just is, you know, it's been a remarkable timeline. And then to get a response is always good, because that's what you want, but maybe not the response you were hoping for.
26: Right. So to our faithful listeners, they'll probably recall I sent out letters to all four of the congressional delegation via certified mail with return receipt cards to both their Washington and local Rhode Island addresses for their offices. We didn't get back most of the cards, and I fault the post office for that, unfortunately, but they were all delivered. So after July 7 was sent out, I waited a month, and on August 14th, sent out a second notice, again, to Washington addresses and Rhode Island addresses, to our two senators and two congressmen that we have. So all that going out, and I've gotten just one email response that was dated September 10. So from July 7 and then August 14th, I finally get a response dated September 10 from Jack Reed's office. And I asked for very specific questions to be answered. Please provide legislation sponsored or co-sponsored, your voting record on Social Security issues, any committee activity you were involved with, and any proposed solutions. Those four items, and ask for not a generic response, but address these four issues. Now I'll read the email that was sent. I'm sure from somebody on his staff. I'm pretty sure Jack Reed himself did not sit down and write this email. So it says, Dear Mr. Massey, thank you for contacting me regarding the solvency of Social Security. Like you, I believe Social Security is the bedrock of retirement for the overwhelming majority of Rhode Islanders and that the preservation of earned and expected benefits is paramount. Millions of Americans, including over 230,000 Rhode Islanders, have paid into and rely on Social Security. For over 40% of U.S. seniors, Social Security payments are the primary sources of income. With the cost of living rapidly increasing, more beneficiaries are counting on the program to help pay for necessities like food, medication, doctor visits, clothing, and more. But Social Security does more than help seniors. It helps provide a basic income for workers who become disabled and financial support for the families and

0: We consider possible solutions. I remain adamantly opposed to cutting Social Security or supporting any plan that will further strain Rhode Island's seniors. With prices rising due to President Trump's reckless war in Iran and damaging tariffs, I believe we need to expand, and he highlighted this, I believe we need to expand benefits to help seniors keep pace with inflation and today's economic reality, not strip them away when beneficiaries desperately need support. I am committed to working with my Senate colleagues on a solution that will protect your earned benefits and ensure all Americans are paying their fair share. I'll address that in a minute. Again, thank you for contacting me, and please do not hesitate to write, call, or visit my website in the future for information regarding this or any other matter. Sincerely, Jack Reed. Not even a signature, it's just printed Jack Reed. The fair share thing, that drives me crazy.
1: Yeah.
0: For those that may not be as deep into Social Security information as I am, because this is an issue for me, I'm very passionate about this. There are three levels or percentages of benefits that people get. Now, in the first tier, from average monthly earnings from $0 to $1,286, you get 90% replacement for the taxes you pay in. Now, the next tier, from $1,286 to $7,749, which is a high income of just about $93,000, you get 32% replacement of the taxes you paid in. Now, this is the fair share part. From average earnings of $7,749, so that's roughly $93,000, to the cap of $184,500, those people are paying in more taxes, and they're only getting 15% replacement, 15%. So where's the fairness in that structure? To me, that is absurd that they have that kind of a comment. Now, I haven't responded to this yet, but trust me, I will be responding to this email saying, look, here's a copy of the letter I sent. These are the four items I asked for. You answered maybe one, just get rid of the cap on the earnings. Now, Bernie Sanders has proposed something which is kind of weird. Just get rid of the cap on income over 250. So you have a gap from the 184,500 to 250, where it seems there would be no FICA tax paid, and then it would kick in again after 250,000. You know, when you look at this and all the information I provided to them, they didn't address anything. And the irony, they said in the latest trustee report, they again stated that they were in financial trouble. They have been putting that in their report for decades. They didn't address that. And it's really outrageous, in my opinion, that Jack Reed has been there for 30 years. And I don't care what other good stuff he's done for the state, because he's done a ton. But when it comes to Social Security, I don't know why any senior, any retiree, or anybody that's going to rely on Social Security, why they would continue to vote for him again or any other elected representative that is not addressing this Social Security issue. So we've got three of them up for re-election. I don't care who you vote for, but I don't think these people deserve our votes when it comes to the most frail of our society, seniors that are supporting themselves on Social Security alone. This is an absolute outrage. Now, should benefits be increased? I'm not going to argue with that point. I agree with that. Benefits should be increased, but you can't just hook it on the highest earners. That makes no sense at all. As opposed to having, you know, tens of millions of people putting in a tiny little bit more. At one point, if they had done it the first time, it would only be 1% of their money, 1% to fix it. And now it's at a point where it's up to 2.125% increase. So from the 6.2, it'd have to go to 6.4% to cover it. But why not do that incrementally? Even if they did that 0.5% this year, 0.5% next year, et cetera, until they got to a point where it was taking care of the problem. That's a tiny, tiny little bit. And so I get a little cranky when I hear things like pay their fair share. Mm-hmm. I would like to write back and say, do you really understand the bend points and the three different percentages of benefits? Because I don't think anybody writing this response has a clue as to how this really

0: works. And that is really unfortunate. So I know we're pretty close to a break here, Amy, and I think I need to like take a couple of breaths and collapse up a little bit.
1: Rightfully so.
0: I just get wired up over this because they are not doing their job for the people of this state, these politicians. And it's not just our state. It's across the country.
1: Yeah. On that note, we'll take a break. We'll continue our conversation with Jeff Massey here on Massey on Money. The number to reach out, 401-200-7200. 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We're back with Jeff Massey, founder and president of Massey & Associates, Inc., right after this.
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16: Fox News, I'm Paul Stevens. President Trump announcing a security deal with Denmark and Greenland on Friday, expanding the U.S. military presence on the Arctic island, saying in part on Truth Social.
17: From now on, no U.S. adversary can ever have a base in Greenland, have a military presence in Greenland, or make sensitive investments in Greenland without our express written approval.
16: Fox's Chan Lee Painter, the president would also join world leaders at the United Nations General Assembly next week in New York City.
17: The General Assembly comes against the backdrop of Chinese President Xi Jinping's state visit to D.C. China's relationship with Iran is under the spotlight. China is accused of propping up Iran's war machine by buying its oil, supplying the regime with weapons and even intelligence that's helping to target U.S. troops, allegedly.
16: And that's Fox's Madeline Rivera. 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
20: 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Glad to have you along with us for our show today. Have you saved well? And if so, how do you feel about spending that money? That's a question many, many retirees are faced with. Some handle it a little better than others. Some are ready to go on the trips, ready to do all the activities, and that's great. Others, it's not so easy, and it's a very real, I don't know, phenomenon, actually, because I think it's hard for some of us to wrap our minds around that that would be a problem. If you have the money, why don't you spend it? And it's just easier said than done. We're getting into that
0: topic a little bit more with Jeff here on our show today. 401-200-7200 is the number to connect with the team. 401-200-7200. And you can text the word visit to that number as well. Is this something, and you know, we say the somewhat wealthy or the ultra wealthy, maybe the very wealthy. Is there a difference? Does it only affect the somewhat wealthy?
1: You know, I think we've seen all the categories, people that have done okay, people that have done well, and people that have done really well, that are in the multiple millions of dollars. It doesn't seem to matter how much the balance sheet says. I think what matters is their mindset towards the dollars. And I know I've shared this months and months and months ago. I had somebody come in. He was worried that they didn't have enough. He was 76 years old, forced into retirement from the medical community. His wife said, we're going to be fine. But he was 76, worried about, did they have enough? Their net worth, $15 million.
0: Oh my goodness.
1: Now, most of us would look at that and say, are you kidding?
0: You're fine. Yeah.
1: Yeah, you're fine. And you're going to be perfectly okay. And you could spend whatever you wanted to spend. But it doesn't matter. It's the mindset is the same because in that generation, that's how they were raised. There's never enough. You have to save for a rainy day. Mm-hmm. You know, the whole thing, like I said in the last segment, money doesn't grow on trees. What do you think? We're Rockefellers, blah, blah, blah. All those negative financial statements that our parents made to us really get ingrained. And it's harder for some to get out of that mindset. Others have no problem spending money. maybe they spend a little too loosely. Mm-hmm. But it's in every stratus of wealth that we've worked with. So the amount of money doesn't seem to make a difference. I think when you look at it, it's that basic mindset of we have to make sure that if we live a long time, there's going to be enough money there. And perhaps they're thinking, we want to make sure we don't become a burden on our children. And that might be in the back of their minds. But bottom line is they just want to make sure they have enough so that they can do what they want when they want, whether they're in the go-go years, the slow-go, or the no-go years. You know, they want to have enough money. So more money in and of itself does not change the mindset.
0: Yeah.
1: So I do think that an advantage of having a plan is that it can be laid out and it can be showed to you on a mathematical basis that, look, we put this into software, we've extrapolated out the numbers, you're going to be fine. And we can plug in inflation, and if you have a mortgage that's going to get paid off in the future, we can plug in when that's going to drop off your expense sheet, etc. It's a very robust software that we have that analyzes your retirement. So that's what we're here for. If you'd like to come in, meet with an advisor, simply text the word income to 401-200-7200. Again, text the word income to 401-200-7200. We'll get a report out to you. And then along with that, you can text the word visit to 401-200-7200, get the report, read the report, and then come in for a visit. Meet with one of the advisors, and then we can do a complete analysis for you utilizing the Massey on Money Retirement Roadmap. And we can help you structure your retirement so that hopefully you will feel more confident in your retirement plan.
0: Here today with Jeff Massey. Jeff is the founder and president here with Massey & Associates, Inc. I think this is kind of an intriguing topic, and I'm sure a lot of our listeners are kind of perked up a little bit when they heard us talking about this, Jeff, because I think for some people, like we've said, it's very, very real. Others, it's just hard to imagine, you know, having a bank account with millions of dollars in it and feeling like you can't spend any of it or that it's a burden on you to do that, a difficulty. And so that's what we're talking about today. Again, that number 401-200-7200. It really is about finding that balance, isn't it, Jeff? We use that word a lot here on our show as well. Balance between protecting our savings and actually living.
1: Right. I mean, sure. I mean, you want to keep the future in your mind because as we look at it, when we compare ourselves, those getting ready to retire versus their parents, it's a different generation. we didn't live as long, or they didn't live as long. And the current generations that are about to retire are far more likely to live into their 80s and some into their 90s than their parents were. As I've shared many times before, all four of my grandparents passed in their early mid-70s, all four of them, right? Where today, I mean, my mom lived to be 98 and 9 months. So it's a lot different. It's a lot different. And as each generation evolves, and medical advances evolve, I think that's what's keeping us alive longer. And hopefully we're paying attention to nutrition a little bit more. And that, again, will keep us healthier longer. So that's important. And I think that has an impact on the desire for people to hold on to money now because they think they might live a long time. And I think that's the mindset you should have as long as you're not, how do I say this? As long as you're not like crippling your spending plan. In other words, you want to have a good retirement. Yes, you may live into your 80s or 90s or even beyond that, but you may not. So you don't want to just keep postponing the fun. You want to have some fun currently while not potentially overdoing it so that your money's not going to run out before you do. And that's why we offer the free consultation so that you can come in. We can do a detailed analysis of where you are now and project out where that might take you in the future. Now, we haven't seen anybody that had watched the plan and looked at the plan that said, I'm not happy that I came here. I mean, are you kidding? We're laying out a plan and we do that and we don't charge for it. So that's the best part. It takes a couple of meetings for us to go through, but we lay it out and say, look, here's what we can do for you. As we look at the math with that, because we're number nerds. We're here to help because we know people need help. People need help more today because of the complicated world we live in and the longevity issue. It's important to get this type of information. So come on in and have a visit with one of the advisors here on the team. 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
2: Just kind of the takeaway for somebody who is feeling this way. And again, that the plan is foundational. You mentioned earlier too, I think I heard you say this, that, you know, just the risk in waiting too long to spend your money. That's something we don't think about as much either. So there are some big takeaways when we start talking to people who have this idea in their mind that, you know what, I've saved all this money and I'm going to do exactly what I want to do, which is not spend it.
1: You know, not spending your money is always a choice, right? Now, I don't think that's the best choice since you spent your whole life or lives, if you're married, building up your wealth. And, you know, we've seen folks that have done exceptionally well with their savings and their investments. And yet they come and they'll talk about taking a trip and they're looking at the absolute cheapest hotel they can find or motel. They're looking at the economy class airfare. And I'm like, you know, why don't you just treat yourself to first class? You certainly can afford it. So why not do that? You don't have to do it for every trip, but do it every now and then at least. You know, maybe one trip a year, do a first class airline ticket. Is it expensive? Sure, it's expensive. I think they charge too much for that. I do. But you know what? If you've got that kind of money, spend it. Because guess what? You can save, save, save, save. What do you think your kids are going to do? Your kids are likely going to spend.
2: Yeah.
1: Because we've seen it. We've seen it over and over again. I had one client years ago, quick story, gave money to his kids, asked them each to pay down their mortgage.
2: Okay.
1: One of them did not. Bought a quad, blah, blah, blah. And shortly thereafter got divorced. The guy was devastated. And he said, I will never give more money to my children while I'm alive because I don't want to see them squander it like they did. Mm-hmm. But if you talk to your kids, you can suggest. But if you really want to pay down their mortgage, get their mortgage information and send the check to the mortgage company.
2: There you go.
1: It's easier that way.
2: Much easier. What a great example to end our segment on. When we come back here on Massey on Money, we're going to answer some of your questions. Don't go far. The number to reach out, no cost, no obligation to it. 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That number is 401-200-7200. 401-200-7200. We're back with Jeff Massey right after this break.
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2: Welcoming you back in to Massey on Money. I'm Amy Sharp alongside Jeff Massey. What a great show we've had so far. We're going to close out by trying to answer a couple of your questions and just letting Jeff do a little bit of a wrap up on what we started this show talking about, which were these letters he has sent to our leaders concerning Social Security. It's been a hot topic on this show. If you've been tuning in over the last few months, and we were able to read the one response that you received from Senator, I'm emphasizing that there for you,
1: one.
2: From Senator Jack Reed, and not the response you were hoping for, but at least a response. But before we get to that wrap, I'm going to share our number once again, 401-200-7200. Now's the time to reach out. If you're ready to start planning for your retirement, if you feel like you don't have the right questions, maybe you don't feel like you have everything in place, don't let that hold you back from starting the process, starting the conversation. And that's really what that discovery meeting is all about. And it all begins by reaching out with this number, 401-200-7200. So let's back up a little bit. Jeff, like I said, you wanted to kind of just do a quick wrap, kind of extend an invitation to our listeners at this point as well.
1: Yeah, I mean, we did get some good feedback initially. I would love to get more feedback, and you can go to massandmoney.com and click the contact us button. You can send an email. It's very simple. We'd love to hear your thoughts about the congressional delegation, where all of them have gotten a letter, two letters, in fact, starting July 7, August 14. One has responded. Reed's office. That's it. How do you feel about that? And how do you feel about those that are up for re-election? Just curious, how do you feel? Do you think you can vote for them knowing that none of them have done anything for Social Security? I would be curious to see how our listeners feel about that. So go to MassyOnMoney.com, hit the contact us button, email format would pop up. Send us a message. Love to hear from you.
2: Okay. Let's see if we can get a couple questions in here before we close out our show. This first one says, I've been disciplined as a saver my whole life and we have a healthy nest egg, but now that I'm actually retired, oh boy, listen to this question. I'm finding it psychologically impossible to write checks from my savings. See how I tie these in here? This one says, I feel like every dollar I spend is a dollar closer to being broke. How do I switch my brain from saving mode to spending mode without the anxiety? And I, again, you've covered so much of this, but here's an example from one of our listeners. And we had to throw this question out there because it's like, this is how they are feeling. The words that she's using in this conversation too, feeling like, you know, they're going to be broke. That's a devastating thing to have to say in retirement.
1: You know, and I'm hoping that that was an exaggeration.
2: Yeah.
1: You know, that they're that close.
2: Right.
1: But if, and this is what we were talking about in the last segment, ironically, right? So being disciplined to save is wonderful. It's a better balance if you're not sacrificing your lifestyle and really not enjoying life in all those decades building up to retirement. I mean, you can do things that aren't expensive to still enjoy life. You can go hang out at a park. You can walk on the beach. You can go fishing. Not overly expensive. I mean, unless you go out deep sea fishing, then you got to pay people on a boat and all that stuff. But there are things you can do. You could, you know, join a book club. You know, there's various things that you can do. How do you switch your brain? I wish I had a simple answer to that. All I would say is start small. And then work your way up a little bit. If you're walking by something, let's say it's under $25. If the thought goes, I don't need that, buy it anyway. Because you know you've got enough money to do it.
2: Mm-hmm.
1: And if you tell yourself, I can afford that. I think if you say that to yourself enough times, you will be able to slowly switch. It's not like a quick switch that you're going to get. But eventually, hopefully, that will get you to a place where you're a little more confident in your numbers. But I also feel that working with a financial professional, like we have a team of here, we can work you through our process and show you the numbers. And as you said earlier, Amy, let the math show us the path. Pretty simple, pretty straightforward. And then you'll have a good idea that you're going to be okay spending some money.
2: Okay. Next question for you. This one says, my daughter and her husband are looking to buy their first home, but with interest rates where they are, the monthly payments are a stretch for them. I have the liquidity to pay cash for the house and let them pay me back at a lower rate. Is becoming the family bank a good legacy planning move or a recipe for disaster?
1: Ooh, now that's an interesting question. Huh. Guess I got to give that one a little bit of thought. You know, my first thought is, what if you lost it all? Would you still be okay financially? Now, what's the likelihood of losing it all if it's in real estate? Well, as long as there's insurance on the house, even in a worst case disaster, the insurance should cover things. So if there's a fire or whatever, I think I'd be more concerned about, well, what happens if down the road they get divorced and then what? And then the divorcing spouse, not your daughter, wants half of the value of the house because they've been paying you for it. Then what? Those are tough questions. No easy answers at all. My thinking would be perhaps give them maybe a bigger down payment than what they can afford to put down themselves so that it can bring their payment down so it's not so much a stretch for them. And then you could always help out on the back end by maybe making deposits directly to the mortgage company to pay down their principal if you have a real desire to do that.
2: Okay.
1: Beyond that, I'm not sure. I don't have,
2: yeah.
1: I've never run across this, you know, that somebody wants to be the family bank per se.
2: Well,
1: and then is your daughter your only child? And then if not, how do you kind of balance things out as mm-hmm. most people would do? They would leave an equal amount to kids, but not always.
2: Mm-hmm.
1: because we've had situations where that was definitely not the case. Yeah, interesting question. And I'll give it some thought over time. And if something pops into my head where there's a different perspective, then we can always bring this up in the future, Amy.
2: Here's another one for you. This one says, I keep hearing about required minimum distributions. I turned 73 this year, and frankly, we don't need the income from my IRA to cover our living expenses. Do I absolutely have to take this money out? And if I do, is there a way to take it without getting killed on taxes?
1: You know, a lot of people use that word, getting killed on taxes. And then when we talk to them, we find out they're in the 12% tax bracket. I mean, I don't think that is all that excessive. Now, if you're in a 32, 35, 37% tax bracket, then it's a much bigger deal. You're turning 73, or you did turn 73 this year. So this is your first year of your required distribution. You could put it off until the first quarter of next year. You'd have to have it out by April 1st of next year in 2027, but that withdrawal is still for 26. Then you would have to take a second distribution by the end of 2027. So you have to be careful, because that second distribution could potentially bump you into a higher tax bracket. So now we take that out. Do you have to take the money out? The simple answer is yes, you do, because there's a 25% penalty if you don't. So if you had to take out $10,000 as your required minimum distribution, if you don't do it, there's a $2,500 penalty. So now, how do you do it without getting killed on taxes? Well, hopefully if you've been that successful, you have a charitable heart. You can donate to a charity directly from your IRA. And this rule did not change from age 70 and a half, like the RMD rule changed to 73. This is called a qualified charitable distribution, where you fill out a form, you tell your custodian to send money directly to a charity. When you do that, that distribution does not show up on your taxes. So if you're giving money to charities anyway, this is a far more tax-effective way to do that. And we'd love to talk to you in more detail about it. If you don't have a favorite charity, I certainly do, a wish come true. And so we are really excited to be involved with a wish come true. I always encourage people, pick a charity that you love. I mean, helping kids that are dealing with life-threatening illnesses, that's a pretty darn good charity. And it's amazing how happy they are. Every time I've been around them, they are some of the happiest people in the room. It's amazing. So, Amy, I don't think we have enough time for another question.
2: We're out. Yeah, you're right.
1: That's a great question. So we know summer is quickly going to be in the rearview mirror, mm-hmm. and we'll be getting into fall, which is also a wonderful season here in Rhode Island with all the color changes and everything. So tell your family you love them. Give them all a big hug.
2: Thank you so much, Jeff. 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Remember, you can text the word visit to that number as well. For Jeff and the team here at Massey & Associates, I'm Amy Sharp. 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
7: 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It is not intended to be used as the sole basis for financial decisions, nor should it be construed as advice designed to meet the particular needs of an individual situation. Our firm is not affiliated with or endorsed by the U.S. government or any governmental agency. The information and opinions contained herein provided by third parties have been obtained from sources believed to be reliable and accurate, and completeness cannot be guaranteed by Massey & Associates, Inc. 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
16: Big week ahead. I'm Paul Stevens, Fox News. President Trump is getting set to join world leaders attending the UN General Assembly next week in New York City.
17: President Trump is expected to repeat his calls that Iran cannot have a nuclear weapon when he addresses the United Nations General Assembly in New York next week. Despite the war, the State Department has allowed a core Iranian delegation to attend the event. Iranian President Masoud Pezeshkian is reportedly one of the officials who has been granted a visa, but a senior administration official did not say whether there will be any meetings between the U.S. and Iran. The General Assembly comes against the backdrop of Chinese President Xi Jinping's state visit to D.C. China's relationship with Iran is under the spotlight. China is accused of propping up Iran's war machine by buying its oil, supplying the regime with weapons and even intelligence that's helping to target U.S. troops, allegedly.
16: And that's Fox's Madeline Rivera. And the Wall Street Journal reports U.S. officials think Iran obtained high-resolution satellite images of an American base in Jordan from Chinese entities before an attack that killed 3 U.S. service members. President Trump, meantime, announcing a major security deal with Denmark and Greenland that will expand the U.S. military presence on that Arctic island.
29: President Trump declaring victory in this historic deal with Greenland and Denmark, writing in a Truth Social post that the deal, quote, "I am pleased to announce the United States of America has entered into an agreement with the Kingdom of Denmark and Greenland that gives the United States permanent control over security and all other needs in Greenland, completely addressing all of our many U.S. concerns there. It will be no cost to the United States. We will immediately begin the process of developing a large military presence in the appropriate part of Greenland. Additionally, from now on, no U.S. adversary can ever have a base in Greenland, have a military presence in Greenland, or make sensitive investments in Greenland without our express written approval."
16: Fox's Chanley Painter. 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
5: Just off the highway south of Oklahoma City, there's a little zoo. 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
21: The truth is, most medical doctors don't know much about nutrition, the microbiome, food sensitivities, micronutrients, and or all the chemicals and crap in our food supply. And that's where I come in. My name is Meg Marie O'Rourke. I'm also known as Magnificent, and I'm owner of Harmony with Food. I've been a registered dietitian, functional nutritionist for over 20 years, and I was put on this earth to change the way you think about food. If you're struggling with weight loss resistance, GI issues, wired and tired, or joint pain, you are in the right place. Last week on the Harmony with Food show, we talked about the Boston Marathon, my dad, and we also discussed how we find balance through food and using food to fuel us, not some kind of supplement that is popular at the moment. Today on the Harmony with Food show, we're talking about inflammation, and I'm calling it Inflammation Nation. The United States has all the keys to ultra processed foods, all the keys to how we can develop chronic inflammation, whether it's food dyes, soda, or ultra-processed foods, you name it, chronic inflammation and the gut-brain connection are important. Your doctor may hear you, but do they really listen? If you've been told that your labs are fine, your symptoms are normal, or you just need to stress less, I want you to stay with me here. Because here's the truth. Chronic inflammation doesn't always show up as a pain. It shows up as exhaustion, brain fog, bloating, weight that won't budge no matter what you do, mood swings, skin issues, and sleep issues. And when no one connects the dots, you start to wonder if you are the problem. And the truth is, you're not. Your body has been whispering, and in some cases, shouting for years. Today, we're talking about the real root causes behind chronic inflammation, why so many people get dismissed at conventional

tiny ecosystems of bacteria that affect everything from digestion to mood. Did you know that 90% of your serotonin, the feel-good neurotransmitter, is produced in your gut, not your brain? And a 2022 study in Nature's Reviews Gastroenterology found that changes in the gut microbiome can influence anxiety, depression, and even cognitive function. And I once worked with a client who battled daily brain fog and mood swings. When we ran a gut microbiome test, an oral microbiome test, yes, there is a microbiome in our mouths and our guts, and a food sensitivity test, we found some major imbalances. After a few months of doing my six-step methodology and prescribing not just supplements, but food and lifestyle changes, her clarity and energy skyrocket. So are you next? Are you ready? So let's break down how your gut talks to your brain, why it matters, why it can cause inflammation, and why your mouth health is just as important as your gut health. And of course, we have a question from Sam in Pawtucket. And you can also email me, easy for me to say, at meg@harmonywithfood.com. So Sam writes, "Hi Meg, I keep reading that gut health affects your mind, but I don't really get it. How does what's happening in your stomach or mouth make me anxious or tired?" Sam, you are not alone. This is a new territory for a lot of people. There are still a lot of people out there that have never even heard the word microbiome. It can be hard to believe that your gut bacteria are shaping your mood and your energy, but the science is real. But Sam, here's the reality. If your gut and mouth microbes are out of balance, they send stress signals to your brain, causing anxiety, brain fog, and even trouble sleeping. Inflammation in your gut can trigger inflammation in your brain, and vice versa. Neglecting your oral health can disrupt your whole body's inflammation balance. So it's all connected, right? The mouth and the gut, and we have microbiomes in both, and we can test for this stuff. So if you are thinking, you know, Sam, you want to dig deeper, you want to see proof, you want to see more, we can go over the microbiome test together on this complimentary sessions that I offer. Now, remember, these complimentary sessions are going in a different direction. Pretty soon, I'm going to have team members doing the complimentary sessions. But the priority call is where you can get in to see myself, and there are more options for you. But see, you know, Sam, you need to stop guessing. We can look at 78 markers in the microbiome test. We'll look at short-chain fatty acids. We look at inflammatory markers. We look at the transportation pathways of serotonin and dopamine, the feel-good hormones. We look at fat malabsorption enzymes. We can tell even if you're eating too fast. Now, if you're ready to dig deeper, go over to harmonywithfood.com and click the priority or complimentary session button so that we can get on a Zoom call or a phone call together, and you can see how fascinating some of this testing is. And remember, if you know anyone that eats food, you need to tell them about the Harmony with Food show. You can also go over to harmonywithfood.com and get some of the free information on the microbiome, food sensitivities, micronutrients, even healthy snack suggestions, or you can listen to all the radio shows that get repurposed into the podcast, again, over at harmonywithfood.com. 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And if you feel like all your labs are normal, but you're still getting dismissed, kind of told to go see a psychiatrist, and

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7: Heavy rain and flooding are the big weather concerns across the Midwest. Multiple rounds of thunderstorms could bring flash flooding from eastern Iowa through northern Illinois and Indiana, with additional storms stretching into the Great Lakes and Ohio Valley. Severe thunderstorms are also possible across portions of the Plains and Rockies with damaging winds and hail. Across the South, summer-like heat continues with temperatures climbing into the 90s and even the lower 100s in parts of Texas and the lower Mississippi Valley. Florida and the Southeast can expect scattered showers and thunderstorms with locally heavy rainfall. Out west, thunderstorms could produce isolated flooding in parts of Montana and the Northern Rockies. And in Hawaii, tropical moisture continues to bring locally heavy showers as the remnants of Norbert move away. And that's a look at your national forecast. I'm Jim Ford.
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0: Welcome back to the Harmony with Food show. We're going to talk about the real connection between food and inflammation and which foods are actually fueling the fire and which ones can help. And of course, it's different for everyone. We're discussing Inflammation Nut Nation, the gut-brain connection, and taming chronic inflammation with food and the right supplement plan for you. The gut is the command center for inflammation. About 70% of your immune system lives in your gut. When the gut is inflamed or imbalanced, the immune system stays on high alert. That's chronic, low-grade inflammation that is linked to fatigue, weight loss resistance, joint pain, skin issues, anxiety, and brain fog. Your microbiome talks directly to your brain. the gut and brain communicate through the vagus nerve, hormones, and microbial metabolites. Gut bacteria help produce feel-good hormones like serotonin, dopamine, GABA, the chemicals that regulate mood, focus, and stress response. When the microbiome is off, people often feel it emotionally, irritability, anxiety, low mood, or poor sleep. What's driving the inflammation? Most of us know the ultra-processed food, the chemicals and crap in our food supply, artificial sweeteners, alcohol, high-sugar diets, chronic stress, antibiotic overuse, low-fiber intake. These all disrupt the microbiome, weakening the gut lining and trigger immune activation. Food is the fastest way to calm the gut-brain axis. We can use fiber that helps feed the beneficial bacteria and reduces inflammation. We can consume polyphenols from berries to olive oil to herbs and spices that act like antioxidants for the gut. We can look at omega-3 fats that help regulate inflammatory pathways. We can digest fermented foods like kefir, kimchi, sauerkraut, pickles, kombucha. And we can also find out what is exactly needed for your system through testing. And we can look in the microbiome test. We can look at microbial stool testing that shows what's actually happening in the gut, bacterial imbalances, inflammation markers, digestive enzyme issues, yeast or fungal overgrowth. Yes, we can get yeast infections also in the gut. How well you're absorbing nutrients. This is how we move from guessing to precision nutrition. So we're talking about Inflammation Nation and what we can do about chronic inflammation. And they say, fix the gut, fix the brain, fix the brain, fix the gut. The CDC estimates that 6 in 10 adults in the U.S. have at least one chronic inflammatory condition. Whether you know it or not is a whole nother story. Diets high in ultra-processed foods, sugar, and unhealthy fats are strongly linked to higher levels of inflammation and markers in the blood. And we know that testing, you know, whether it's micronutrients, food sensitivities, the microbiome, the oral microbiome, or the GI microbiome, or looking at things that we call obesogens, such as BPA, microplastics, or Roundup. I don't know about you, but I don't want weed killer in my lunch or dinner today. We can look at what's fueling the inflammation and consuming the wrong foods for your system. Sometimes we hear these generalized things like olive oil or avocado or curcumin is good for you. But what if that is one of the foods that you are sensitive to, where antigens produce antibodies that causes chronic inflammation? It may not just be refined sugar and soda or fast food or ultra-processed food. It could be the very foods that you are eating that are causing inflammation. FODMAPs and elimination diets are old school. And we're going to talk more about chronic inflammation throughout the show. But we have a question from Jasmine in Barrington. Hey, Meg, I hear everyone talking about anti-inflammatory diets. Is it really as simple as eating more veggies, or are there certain foods I should totally avoid to help my joint pain and increase my energy? Jasmine, great question. It's easy to feel overwhelmed by all the lists online, the general information, but you don't have to overhaul everything overnight. You may be hearing Dr. Berg or Dr. Gundry or used to be Dr. Oz or one of these famous doctors who are now talking about nutrition and making things more confusing than ever. After all, they didn't go to school for nutrition. cardiac surgeon didn't take courses on nutrition. Let's be real. But I bet his marketing team is doing a great job to make it look like he knows what he's talking about. Whether he's talking about not eating lectins, well, there's a test we can do to see if you're sensitive to lectins. There's all kinds of testing we can do to determine exactly what food, drinks, and supplements you should or should not be eating. But here's the truth, Jasmine. Processed foods, sugar, and fried snacks, you know, we know that's like the bare minimum basic information. And quite frankly, it's very general. But you don't know what you don't know. But you don't need to go extreme either. Adding more anti-inflammatory foods every day makes a huge difference. But remember, those foods that they're saying are anti-inflammatory may not be anti-inflammatory for you. That's why we say test, don't guess in the BioUnique Boutique Collective. It's about progress. It's not about perfection. And my advice to you, Jasmine, start by swapping out a few, you know, like more snacks that are healthy. You know, I always say for people that snack too much at night, they have those cravings. There are things like GLP-1 probiotics that are actually natural that can help bring down those cravings. We know that you can do better at adding more vegetables and salads. I think we all can. But what if your old habits from 2010, 5 years ago are still, you know, maybe you became a vegan a couple of years ago. Then you transitioned into something else like most people do that are vegans because it's not the end all be all diet. Could it be a perfect diet for some people? Absolutely. But it depends on your genetics, what's going on in your microbiome, your food sensitivities. Imagine if you go on a vegan diet or vegetarian diet or whatever it is, and you find out that you're super sensitive to the cruciferous vegetable family, like broccoli, cauliflower, etc. You know, it's easy to start somewhere. You know, you might have to clean up, you might have to give your gut that oil change that it's been looking for, whether it was from college or high school or whenever it was, where your diet wasn't as clean as it is now. You may need to give your gut that oil change. So Jasmine, it's if you want to take some action today, remember just doing some small things like even eating more fruits and eating more vegetables may be, you know, a place to start, but it's certainly not a place to end in your healthcare journey. It's going to be a journey. And that's why I've invented the 6-step methodology that I use to help people determine exactly what food, drinks, and supplements you should or should not be consuming. And I help busy people just like you uncover and restore hidden roots of weight loss resistance, GI imbalances, metabolic disturbances, and that could even lead to anxiety and or depression, so that you can break free from just feeling neutral and reclaim your life so that you can have that energy so you can go ahead and do your favorite sports or hobbies or play with your children or your grandchildren again. And the next segment, we're going to talk about how testing can take the guesswork out of eating and how a personalized plan beats a one-size-fits-all every time. I am living proof of this. I went from calling in sick to work to having serious anxiety and being told I had IBS. I just need to deal with it. And after changing my diet according to food sensitivities, microbiome testing, obesogen testing, looking at different chemicals that were in my system that I wanted out. And now I've turned it around and I've helped people just like you. But my question today is, your doctor listens, but does he hear you? We're going to talk more about that after the break. And remember, if you want to dig deeper, you want to learn more about the 78 different markers that aren't not being tested in conventional medicine for your GI issues, weight loss resistance, brain fog, fatigue, feeling wired and tired, then you're in the right place. 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And remember, please follow me on Facebook and Instagram, Harmony with Food, and we'll be right back. 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
12: Muse among the countless biggest names in music gracing the stage for the two-day event at the T-Mobile Arena, also streaming on Disney Plus and Hulu. Singer-songwriter Duncan Sheik dead at the age of 56.
15: I know what you're doing.
12: According to the New York Times, Sheik's mother said he died of organ failure. Known for the Grammy-nominated song Barely Breathing back in the 90s, the New Jersey native also composed the Tony Award-winning show Spring Awakening. Previews were about to begin next week for the off-Broadway musical Memoirs of Amorous Gentlemen, that he did the music and lyrics for. In a statement on his Instagram, it said the world has lost a singular talent and deeply influential voice in music and theater.
16: Let's go get married tonight.
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12: and Innocent Ways. Carly Rae Jepsen out with her new album Day and Night. Also a new song out from Troye Sivan called Party.
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12: That's entertainment. I'm Jennifer Bolsoni.
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0: Welcome back to the Harmony with Food show. I have a question for you. Does your doctor hear you? You're not crazy. You're not broken. you've been ignored. I know I had been. If you have ever been told it's all in your head or just deal with it, I want you to lean in and be proactive about your health. You're not crazy. You're not broken. You've been ignored. And today we're talking about the real reasons your body has been sending signals and no one bothered to decode. We're going to talk about the power of testing, the missing piece in your healthcare journey. Not just prescribing supplements and testing, but prescribing foods for your unique body. Wouldn't it be nice if you had a roadmap? We could call it testing your nutrition, a GPS for your nutrition journey, for exactly what foods you should or should not be eating, not just for a trend, but for your own body. And that's where the Bio and Unique Boutique Collective comes in. We say test, don't guess. Recent advances in gut microbiome, easy for me to say, food sensitivity testing exploded. The global market is expected to reach $2.7 billion by 2028. Studies show that personalized nutrition plans, like we do in the Bio Unique Boutique Collective, based on testing, can improve symptoms in up to 70% of people with chronic inflammation, irritable bowel disease, irritable bowel syndrome, or for those feeling wired and tired. One client I had that came to me after years of trial and error, she said, I have been on them all. And I said, what do you mean on them all? This was years ago. After a while, I used to hear this all the time. I have been on them all. That is every single diet there is, only to gain all the weight back and then some. And I want to tell you something that the weight loss companies, the big weight loss companies, don't want you to know. That the truth is, the more muscle you have, the faster your metabolism is. And calorie counting is a big fat lie. It's not as easy as calories in versus calories out. And here's why. Like I said, studies show that personalized nutrition plans based on testing can improve symptoms in up to 70% of people with chronic inflammation and other issues, weight loss resistant, wired and tired, brain fog, etc. So this one client that I had, like they said, they came, you know, they've been on every single diet there is, they've been on them all. And a simple food sensitivity panel revealed that she was reacting to two what we thought were healthy foods. One was eggs and the other was soy. So two healthy foods she ate every day. After we swapped them out and added more diversity, her brain fog, her bloating, her constipation, and other things start to resolve. Now, remember, I do a six-step methodology. And so we're going through a process. It's not, oh, you see Meg, you know, one time and I have this magic wand. No, we go through a process. We have to kill the bad bacteria first, or the pathogens, or the yeast, or the parasites, whatever it may be. And I don't prescribe. The only thing I prescribe is food and supplements. I actually didn't want to go to medical school and just drink the Kool-Aid and prescribe all day long. That was not what I wanted to do with my life. So anyway, why the testing matters: your gut microbiome, genetics, and lifestyle are unique to you. This isn't designed for somebody else. This is designed for you. Foods that help one person might hurt another. Testing can reveal hidden triggers and help you build a plan that actually works. Let's talk about how we can get tested, what to look for, and how to use your results to eat smarter, not just stricter. And we have another question from Paul in Newport. Hi, Meg. I've tried every anti-inflammatory diet out there, but I still feel tired and achy. How do I know which foods are right for me? Should I get tested? And what kind of test is best? Paul, thank you for speaking up. So many people struggle just like you. You're not alone. And there is a way forward. Here's the straight talk. Generic diets only work up to a point. Your body needs a custom plan. Not all tests are created equal. I've received tests that don't even look reputable that people have asked me to review. And I'm like, I wouldn't have worked with this company in the first place. It takes a professional to know which tests are valid, which supplements are GMP checked, and what to do with the test results. We assess and interpret the results, and then we implement through my six-step methodology. Testing is a tool, but it can save you so many years of frustration. And conventional medicine just does not do this. And testing may be the missing piece of your health journey. If you haven't done the testing and you're starting to think, well, what would be the next steps? Stay tuned. We'll talk more about it. So we know, you know, generic diets aren't the answer to your question, Paul. We know that not all tests or supplements are created equal. And for that matter, there's a lot of people that have no business talking about nutrition doing so, and it's causing a ton of confusion. And that's where I come in. So we know testing is a tool, but we have to start somewhere, and we might start with an oral and a gut microbiome test, food sensitivity panel. We might look at obesogens, where we're checking if there's any food additives or other thing in your system. We can check for lectins. We could check for food sensitivities. We can check for obesogens. We can check for micronutrients. So you could see exactly what supplements you should or should not be on. See, many people are listening to generic webinars or commercials, or, you know, could be on the TV or the radio or YouTube or wherever you watch your stuff these days. And I'm here to tell you that is just, don't go down the rabbit hole. Stay focused. I'm here to support you, make you accountable. And you could just, you know, put on the blinders to all these so-called experts like Dr. Berg and Dr. Gundry and whoever else is out there now. There's way too many people that have no business talking about nutrition doing so, and it's causing a ton of confusion. So we're going to start with a comprehensive testing with you, Paul. We will use your results to build a personalized food plan just for you, not your aunt, not your friends. 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We are going to track your progress and adjust as needed through the six-step methodology that I use. And if you want guidance on where to start or how you should start, you can go over to harmonywithfood.com. And that's where you can make either a complimentary session, no charge for that session, or if you feel that this matter is, you know, you're not seeing times that work for you in the complimentary session, and you feel like you want to do this sooner rather than later, go over to the priority call where you'll have more options, you'll have more times, and you'll be able to get in sooner. This is for people who are ready to take charge and be proactive about our health. We know the conventional medical system is beyond broken. My question today is, your doctor, you think they hear you, but are they listening? Your symptoms are real. Even if no one has connected the dots for many years, even myself, I've been dismissed, rushed, or told to go get therapy. But your symptoms are real. Your exhaustion is real. Your gut issues are real. And today, I'm going to help you understand what your body's been trying to tell you. We talked about the missing piece in your health journey. Feeling neutral is not okay. In the next segment, we're going to talk about what is real life transformation for people just like you. We're going to talk about a testimonial from somebody that was suffering with chronic inflammation and fatigue and has turned it around after doing testing in the BioUnique Boutique Collective. If you are a Harmony with Food insider, but you want to go a little bit deeper, you've been listening to the show, but you never made the call, Today's the time. The complimentary sessions with me will be going away, but you'll still have access over at harmonywithfood.com and the priority access section of the site to make a call. Remember, the first step is just making the free or the priority call today. 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
1: Welcome back to the Harmony with Food show. Today we explored the powerful connection between your gut, your brain, and chronic inflammation. Your mouth and gut might microbiomes play a huge role in mood, energy, and overall health. Food can fuel or fight inflammation. You can actually test to determine what foods you may be sensitive to. Testing and personalization are keys to building a plan that actually works for you. The power of testing is real. Prescribing supplements can be confusing for some people because you're just listening to someone and guessing and going down a different rabbit hole. Are you a supplement nutcase? So we not only prescribe supplements, but we prescribe foods. And the power of testing may be the missing piece in your health care journey. We talked about the fact that gut health really does affect your mind. Fix the gut, fix the brain, Sam. Balance your microbiome for better mood, energy, and sleep. We had the question for Jasmine. Jasmine, every little change that's for the better can count. You know, maybe you read something about adding more vegetables or eating more fruit, but that's the ultimate basic bottom. You know, we know that avoiding certain foods that you are sensitive to, and it could be fruit or vegetables, you don't know till you test. Paul was another person who wrote in to Meg at harmonywithfood.com. We may read your question on the air. 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You can also email me at meg@harmonywithfood.com, and we could read your question on the air. Next, I want to talk about a couple of testimonials. We'll just call this person Mary. 1 year ago, I started my journey with Meg. I spent most of my life bloated and uncomfortable. I thought it was just the way it had to be. Finally, I heard Meg and decided to reach out to her. After testing, we discovered I was dairy and gluten sensitive. We eliminated these foods from my diet and started on the supplements I needed for my body. Now I feel so much more comfortable. I'm going to the bathroom more frequently, clothes fit me better, and I even lost 17 pounds. I only wished I had contacted Meg sooner. And we'll call this one from John. John says, where do I begin? In February 13, 2025, I woke up with an excruciating hand pain and I went to urgent care within 2 days. They told me I had arthritis. I knew it was something else. Fast forward 2.5 months of being misdiagnosed, dismissed, and not heard. In even 7 ER visits and 2 primary care visits and 2 urgent care visits, upon my last ER visit, I made the doctor listen to me, hear what I had to say, and look at my hand that was now the size of an elephant foot. He finally heard what I had to say and acted upon my concern. I had the worst infection known to mankind. I was rushed to the hospital after being misdiagnosed and mistreated for 2.5 months. I had to go on IV antibiotics for over a month. To complete operations, I was told I was okay, and I did not feel okay. I was exhausted. I had to go to bed 5 times a day when I reached out of the box. Meg, she absolutely changed my life. My life, all the doctors wanted to do was give me Band-Aids and put pills and put me on something Big Pharma wanted to hand out. Meg took the time to listen, but hear what I had to say. She did a whole workup on me and could not believe the condition the antibiotics left me in. We start in an unbelievable path to my health. I'm pretty sure I would not still be here if not for Meg and her team. The best of the best. He said, God bless you, Meg, and thank you for listening. But not only listening, hearing. So today, my question for you, your doctor hears you, but is he really listening? And I know for sure I felt I wasn't listened to. Maybe you've been gaslit by the conventional medical system, not by your body. If you've ever walked out of an appointment feeling unheard, unseen, or brushed off, it's not your fault. You are gaslit by the system, not your body. And we're talking about what's actually going on underneath the symptoms. You don't need another lecture. You need answers. You've been told to eat less and exercise more, but that weight just isn't budging. You're told to have a less stressful life, stress less, sleep more, or just drink more water and relax more. But you don't need another lecturer to be told what to do. You need answers. And that's what we dove into today. We talked about being dismissed by conventional medicine. We know that the conventional medical system is beyond broken and that we have to be proactive about our health. You've been dismissed for years. If you've been dismissed, minimalized, or told your symptoms are normal, I want you to know I see you, I'll listen to you, and I'll hear you. And today we're talking about the root causes that have been overlooked for far too long. Your body has been whispering. You just needed someone who speaks the language. We talked about that missing piece of your healthcare journey and how it doesn't have to be that way. You don't have to guess your way to better health. We can test your gut. You can listen to your gut, but you can trust the science and take it one step further. We could also talk about how I help busy, health-minded professionals or just people that are busy in general, finding the missing piece of their health puzzle so that they can fix what is going on and get back to feeling like themselves again. Plus, figuring out what foods are right for you and your body so you can function at your potential and instantly have more energy. If you feel like a number at the conventional doctor's office or even the testing offices, maybe you go in, you know, you have an appointment at 10 a.m. to have a colonoscopy and they don't even start looking at you or doing the procedure till 12:45, which happened to my husband recently. We ended up not leaving till 1:30. Let's face it. There's ways to communicate, there's texts, there's other things we can do, but that's just another example of how the conventional medical system is beyond broken. and the reason I had to discover something new, because it wasn't working for me. There was a missing piece to my health journey. And I reached out to a functional medical nutritionist over 15 years ago, and I haven't had any GI issues since. The conventional medicine wasn't fixing my problem. Another surgery was not the answer. I had to dig deeper and go into that missing piece of my health care journey, which was testing to determine exactly what food, drinks, and supplements I should or should not be consuming. You see, there's still doctors out there saying food has nothing to do with it. I'm here to tell you food has...
0: 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Guaranteed human.
5: Big week ahead. I'm Paul Stevens, Fox News. President Trump is getting set to join world leaders attending the UN General Assembly next week in New York City.
6: President Trump is expected to repeat his calls that Iran cannot have a nuclear weapon when he addresses the United Nations General Assembly in New York next week. Despite the war, the State Department has allowed a core Iranian delegation to attend the event. Iranian President Masoud Pezeshkian is reportedly one of the officials who has been granted a visa, but a senior administration official did not say whether there will be any meetings between the U.S. and Iran. The General Assembly comes against the backdrop of Chinese President Xi Jinping's state visit to D.C. China's relationship with Iran is under the spotlight. China is accused of propping up Iran's war machine by buying its oil, supplying the regime with weapons and even intelligence that's helping to target U.S. troops, allegedly.
5: And that's Fox's Madeline Rivera. And the Wall Street Journal reports U.S. officials think Iran obtained high-resolution satellite images of an American base in Jordan from Chinese entities before an attack that killed three U.S. service members. President Trump, meantime, announcing a major security deal with Denmark and Greenland that will expand the U.S. military presence on that Arctic island.
7: President Trump declaring victory in this historic deal with Greenland and Denmark, writing in a Truth Social post that the deal, quote, "I am pleased to announce the United States of America has entered into an agreement with the Kingdom of Denmark and Greenland that gives the United States permanent control over security and all other needs in Greenland, completely addressing all of our many U.S. concerns there. Will be no cost to the United States. We will immediately begin the process of developing a large military presence in the appropriate part of Greenland. Additionally, from now on, no U.S. adversary can ever have a base in Greenland, have a military presence in Greenland, or make sensitive investments in Greenland without our express written approval."
5: Fox's Chanley Painter. 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
0: I'm Josh Wells, the foreman, getting you to and through your entire retirement. 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They're income, medical, taxes, and legacy. 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We are talking about simplifying retirement. That means that retirement does not have to be difficult. So let's get talking about retirement.
1: Josh, let's just dive right into this. First and foremost, retirement can be easy. It doesn't have to be difficult, but one of the things is you just have to identify what type of retirement planner or retiree are you.
0: Yeah, when you're talking about what kind of retiree are you, you really got to think about there are, well, three different types of retirees in the way we talk about it. There's the old tumbleweed, there's the short-term thinker, and then there's the, well, we call them the precise planner, the long-term thinker, the one that thinks through and knows that life is flexible.
2: Yes, life does change and plans do need to be designed according to help you make sure you have taken into consideration all situations.
0: Now, when you're talking about long-term planning, you have to think, where do I start?
1: Yeah.
0: So do I start when I'm 62 thinking forward, I'm 40 years old, I'm 50 years old, I'm 60 years old, what am I going to do at 70, 80, and 90? Backwards. When you're 95 years old and you are thinking about your grandkids, great-grandkids, whatever it may be, what is the legacy? What are they going to think of? Are you going to tell them stories about you? Or are you going to tell them about Alexander Graham Bell and how you used to say ahoy, ahoy?
1: Josh, do you still have the crank phone and are you number three on the block? About three days.
0: That's amazing.
1: Yeah.
0: Okay, so we have to really get to what the show is about today. Simplifying retirement, there are some very, very easy, quick thoughts to do, but you really need to identify what kind of planner you are, what kind of retiree you're going to be. Are you going to be a tumbleweed? Are you going to be a short-term thinker? Or are you going to be a long-term precise planner? If you are confused about those things, go to our website or give us a call here at 401-727-2727. That again is 401-727-2727. If you haven't heard, you can text the show a question, or you can just get on the show by texting us, ahoy, ahoy. It is an amazing thing.
1: I can't wait to start seeing those text messages. But getting back to the different planners, I want to touch base on the tumbleweed because we all know who that person is. It's the guy who's in the cube next to you who only talks about going to work and being there every single day, but never really thinks about what's going to happen when he actually has to retire.
0: I don't think the tumbleweed is the biggest one out there. I really don't. I think that a precise planner, people that have planned their entire working life and they've thought through, well, how am I going to have my income? What am I going to do for medical? These are things because we panic about them. So we spend a lot of time thinking about them. I think there are a lot of those people out there. What I think they need is to remember it takes a village. It's bigger than you. And so if you walk into this with a group or you walk in this together, you're just going to get a lot more completed.
1: Yeah, well, I like the fact that you brought up the idea of it's a village or a group because I think it comes back to your own personal values. What is it that you value the most? And because then you're going to try to surround yourself with other people like that. It's going to be family, friends, professionals, whoever it is that mimics or values the same characteristics that you have.
0: Manny, value systems are definitely needed. And so some of the characteristics that I look for in my villages or where I'm going to go for advice or people that surround me, well, things like stability, wisdom, I mean, I'm talking integrity, friendliness, and trustworthiness, those are super good characteristics, values, traits, standards, you name it. You have to have that in your village.
1: Yeah, because those traits are extremely positive because as you as an individual, if you can find those and they mirror what you as an individual like, it allows you to be open to new information and new ideas so you can actually start planning forward without any fear.
0: Yeah. Well, that brings out to when you are planning, be open to it because, well, financial planning, you're going to take an inventory. You're going to definitely know what do I currently have? Do I have a 401k? Do I have IRAs? Do I have savings? You have this guttural feeling. I have enough to retire. I just want a little more. or I don't have enough, I need a lot more, whatever the thing may be for you.
1: Yeah, and what taking inventory does is it tells you exactly where you are and where you stand, because you actually start to see the pieces that you have without having to have any weird baggage about it. It's, I own it, this is what it does, this is what it looks like. Now, I'm Manny Resendiz, and it's my pleasure to be part of the team here from Euclid Financial Services. 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Again, that number is 401-727-2727.
0: Manny, we were talking about that there's three different types of retirees. When people walk in, they kind of relate with these type of people, or at least they know these type of people.
1: Yeah.
0: If you're trying to become a precise planner or a long-term thought retiree, so you definitely know. So the three different types of retirees, there's the tumbleweed. And the tumbleweed is kind of a fun one to talk about. It's the person that was working, yeah, and then I'm going to die at my desk.
1: Yep.
0: Those people just don't use financial planners. I'm going to die at my desk. It's usually a fear-based problem. I just could never have enough money. I don't want to face it. I can't think through the knowledge base it needs. So I'm going to go wherever the world takes me if I get there. The hardship is if they get laid off, well, then they're unemployable. There's the tumbleweed. You have your short-term thinker. Mm-hmm. Everybody has a friend like this. The one that you would never let plan your vacation because we're going to go Spirit Airlines. It's going to be absolutely awful. Your bags won't arrive, but you will. And you're not going to be in like Cancun. It's going to be Alaska. So it's going
1: to
0: be cold.
1: You might make it to your destination, but you won't have tickets to do anything fun.
0: Oh yeah. We're going to go to the Leonard Skinner concert, but we're going to buy the tickets when we get there. So let's stand in line for 4 hours and then it's sold out.
1: Yep.
0: That's the short-term thinker. I definitely want to do this, but I don't want to think through the hurdles it's going to take, right?
1: Yeah.
0: And then you have yourself a precise planner, and that's the long-term thinker, that's the flexible thinker. That's open to problem solving. That's open to addressing, well, hurdles or issues or things that come up without fear. And it doesn't mean that they're going to solve them. It means that they're not going to shy away from them.
1: Yeah, they're going to jump in and they have a clear thought of what they want their retirement to look like because they've been thinking about it day in and day out at work. And so now they just know, what don't I need and what do I need? And they're not afraid to get the help for it.
0: Yeah. So when you're trying to figure out what retiree you are, you really have to think through, did I do a little bit of planning or did I do the full plan? When I was doing a little bit of planning, did I think through most of the hurdles or all the hurdles? Did I consult with somebody? If the answer was yes, that you consulted with somebody and that you took in a village, you were definitely on the pathway to precise plannership. I don't know if that's a thing, but you're definitely on the way. So go to the website. It's Euclid FS. That's EUCLID, F as in financial, S as in services.com. There's a ton of stuff on the website. There's videos. There are checklists. There are

0: done the research, they've taken the thinking process of a short-term thinker one step further, because that short-term thinker, they've done the research to buy the products or to at least get started, right? Put money into my 401k, get ready. I know I'm going to retire someday. But the disconnect is when they go to transition to retirement. How do you use those pieces?
1: So when you're trying to figure out which piece to use, it's really coming out to, do I have all the information I need?
0: Yeah.
1: And it's not good to repress yourself or say, well, I'm definitely a tumbleweed. I relate with a tumbleweed, so I'm definitely going to live and die like a tumbleweed. If you decide that you want to be a short-term thinker when it comes to retirement and you don't want to think through all the problems, call Euclid. You don't have to beat yourself up about this, but you have to know that there's ways around it. If you're a precise planner and you're a long-term planner and you want to know what's happening in the world, then you definitely are in the right place. By talking to Euclid Financial Services, we will get you to and through your entire retirement, and that is a long-term thought.
2: You know, retirement planning is an awful lot like it was when I was in the Air Force and I was a pilot. When you wanted to go on a mission, you had to develop a flight plan. And the flight plan required that you take into account everything. You had to plan for the weather. You had to make sure that the airplane was in good shape. You had an alternate to go to. You also had to have an emergency plan, which was a parachute.
0: Absolutely. And what's great about it is it just makes me think that the beginning point of any retirement plan really is to create that stable foundation to maximize your retirement income in a predictable fashion. So that starting point is to actually optimize your Social Security benefits, because at face value, you could leave tens of thousands of dollars on the table. 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So be one of the first 9 callers right now at 401-727-2727. That number again is 401-727-2727. And don't let your retirement become mediocre.
1: It is absolutely amazing how many people take us up on that written income report. It triggers, or it tells you exactly how to trigger your Social Security, when to turn on your 401k, when to actually take out of pensions or annuities or these type of things. It absolutely takes all the vehicles or products or things that people have sold you over a bunch of years, when to turn them on and how to use them. It doesn't make you rebuy them. It just basically educates you and then gives you a written set of instructions. People love it, and it absolutely saves retirement. If you haven't got one, get out there and get one. When we come back, we're going to talk about obstacles that most people are facing. We're going to talk about how to get through, I don't know, the payoffs. How do you win in retirement? It is absolutely a great show. We'll see you in 2 minutes.

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3: 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We are helping people understand that retirement can be simplified. It doesn't have to be this mountain. It can be an anthill. Now, you have to reach out to us. You have to get a few things under your belt and a few things that you have to understand and identify your retiree type.
4: Josh, it's been such a long break. I'm so glad that we're back. But as we were talking just before, we brought up the three different types of retirees, the tumbleweed, the short-term thinker, the precise planner, and trying to identify which one you fall into. Now that we've covered that, our next step is to figure out how do we overcome the obstacles now that you've committed to planning for your retirement.
3: Well, when you're trying to figure out how to overcome your obstacles, I really think you have to take inventory. The very first thing you have to do is take inventory. But inventory isn't like everything that you think, right? It's not go through the shelving and make sure, do I have enough money? So talk about that. My haves, what do I currently have? But you also have to think through your wants. What am I trying to get to? What is my overall goals? And then you also have to identify, do I need anything? Do I need what's going on?
5: Well, Josh, it's important to know exactly what it is that you do have.
4: Yeah, and the easiest way to figure that out is just grab a notepad and go, do I have money in the bank? Where is it? What's in the market? Where is it? Do I have retirement plans at work? And you're just building it out. And it seems like common sense, but sometimes the first step is just admitting it's common sense.
3: Manny, when you're talking about common sense isn't that common anymore. And so when you're trying to figure out, do I have everything I need? The answer is, I don't know. And so you got to really kind of look and say, I have plenty of money or I don't. Do I have all my money in my bank? Do I have all my money in IRAs? Do I have all my money in 401ks? Or do I have a pension? Do I have it coming from Social Security? If these are questions you have to call or text 401-727-2727. That again, 401-727-2727. We will help you understand your inventory. Once you get to that, then we can definitely make some long-term plans and see where we're going.
5: Well, Josh, the long-term planning is not unlike the flight plans we used to have to make. Before you could just fly locally or take a cross-country trip, you had to have a plan. You had to know what was going on as far as weather, what's the condition of the airplane, and being ready to take off. You also had to incorporate in your plan, what would you do if something went wrong? If there was a mechanical failure, change in weather. So that was the other thing you always checked before you took off, was you made sure you had your parachute. you had to be ready for every contingency. As things changed, that you were ready to go. And the same applies in retirement planning. You start out in one direction, but it doesn't always end the way you expected, because something happens along the way to change things.
4: Yeah, because you need to make sure that you know exactly where you're starting and where you're going. And Bob, it's absolutely fantastic that you brought that up. Now, when you're talking about your retirement, a lot of the questions that you have to ask yourself are, do you know how much you can or will be able to spend every single week in retirement? Do you know without a shadow of a doubt that you actually have enough money to last no matter how long you live? These are the questions you must get the answers to before you retire while there's still time to prepare and make sure that your money lasts as long as your retirement does. Now, the team here at Euclid Financial Services is giving away a customized complimentary written income report just for you. So to take advantage of this offer, this plan works best for those who are within 5 years of retiring and are at least 55 years old who are ready to be ready for retirement. So be one of the first seven callers right now at 401-727-2727. That's 401-727-2727. And don't let your retirement become mediocre.
3: Now, Bob, when you were talking about being a pilot, there's nothing mediocre about that. You have to do a flight check. You have to do flight plans. You have to do everything that we talk about with financial planning. You have to walk through the what's going to happen. Do I have good weather or not? What do I currently have to work with? Where am I going? When you describe a flight plan, it really echoes to me a written income plan. What am I going to do? Where am I going to go? When am I going to land? Am I going to land on my terms or am I going to land on somebody else's? And that's where your parachute comes in sometimes. And so you really have to be aware of these discussion types.
5: Yes, Josh, when you file that flight plan, in the days that I did it, it was all written by hand and you had to sign it and when you turned it in.
3: That's what they call accountability. Accountability. So, yes, welcome to the country.
5: Yes, and that's one of the great things about Euclid. We are accountable to our clients.
3: We definitely are. And now when we're talking about overcoming obstacles, one of the first things after you have your written income report or you have your flight plan or you have an identity, you have to identify what are your long-term goals. What are you trying to do? Not your short-term goals, like I'm going to read a book or I'm going to wash the house or something. What are your long-term goals? What's going to happen from now until 80? What's going to happen till 95? What does it look like? What are your long-term goals? You really have to identify those.
4: Josh, one of the long-term goals that I hear from a lot of our clients is they want to make sure that their money lasts as long as they do. They don't want to have to get to a point where they feel like they have to change their lifestyle because something went wrong in their plan. They want to make sure that it's consistent and stable their entire life without ever having to worry about it.
3: Manny, I hear that a lot too. I also hear a lot about medical. I want to make sure that I have health insurance and I have the right plan. I'm kind of nervous about some of the diseases that are in my family, like diabetes or dementia. How do I get ahead of those? And a lot of it is just overviewing your own health and making sure that you're okay.
4: Where I tend to hear after our clients have figured out that their income, their medical's covered, they usually start thinking even longer term, which is, okay, when my end of days finally come, what am I leaving behind? What's that legacy, whether it's monetary or experience?
3: Well, it's always one of those discussions that have to happen, long-term solutions.
4: Yeah.
3: But we don't solve them when we're trying to understand the long-term goals. You tend to come up with a lot of things that need to be solved. If I get to a fork in the road, do I take a left or a right or do I pick it up?
4: We're going to insert crickets there. That was good.
3: That is what they call good radio. So the idea is when we're talking about the idea of long-term goal planning, you really got to think through what do I want and then discuss it, not solve it right away. You have to actually understand what you're trying to do, lay out the pathway, lay out the direction, know what your options are. And I think that is super important. If you are just tuning in, you're listening to Retirement Factory, you can either give us a call at 401-727-2727 or text 401-727-2727. Just text the word income to get a free written income report.
4: And Josh, what you're talking about, I feel like is an extension of that inventory, is you're listing out the things that are important to you. You're listing out the things that you feel that you need or that you want. And then once you have identified what's the most important to you, whether it's your income, your medical, whether it's I'm going to relocate to Florida, then you can start looking for solutions and tools and professionals to get you there.
3: I think it's exactly where you're going, Manny. I think it's to the payoff, right?
4: Yeah.
3: What do I get as a retiree if I do planning, if I do long-term planning, what do I receive? Very fulfilling, long-term, happy retirement where it's less stress. It's not zero stress. Retirement is a stressful time, but it's not zero stress.
4: Yeah.
3: It's, do you get a reduced stress? Are you prepared for long-term thought? And the answer is yes, that's your payoff.
5: Josh, it's absolutely correct. The long-term payoff is much more important than the near-term thrill. There will be plenty of time in the early years of retirement for most that have done some planning, like the Precise Planners, to be able to do the things that are thrilling and exciting. But the long-term benefits are down the road, and a sound plan that has been prepared that takes into the account that longevity does happen.
4: Part of that planning is that Precise Planners, they have that ability to think ahead and know that they can spend more time enjoying their retirement and less worrying about the things that are going to come up because they already have a contingent plan in place to help them get through it. Now, we're glad you're here with us here at the Retirement Factory. 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
3: 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We're going to be talking about the short-term thinker. 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
5: Greetings and salutations.
3: And I'm Josh Wells, the foreman, getting you to and through your entire retirement. Precise planners, as you know, there are 4 key ingredients to a great retirement. It's income, medical, taxes, and legacy. Go ahead, say them with me. 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It's time for the Retirement Factory. This show is so, so important. We are helping people understand how simple it is, or simplifying their retirement. Retirement does not have to be dangerous, does not have to be complicated. All it has to be is straightforward and well thought through. That does not have to be a barrier. That does not have to be the stop. We are literally walking you through step by step today. We are going to make retirement simple.
4: Josh, you must be in my head today, because all I keep wanting to scream out is retirement can be easy. It doesn't have to be difficult, but a lot of the things or thought processes that have to go into it are basically identifying who are you as a retiree, and there are only 3 types, and we're going to go through all of those today.
3: Yeah, well, the 3 types, so you don't have to leave me hanging. It's like a cliff here. There's the tumbleweed.
4: I'm putting it down so you can pick it up.
3: I appreciate you letting me have some airtime. I appreciate that. So the 3 different types of retirees, there's the tumbleweed, there's the short-term thinker, and then there's the long-term thinker, or what we call the precise planner. Yeah. We all know these people and we all love these people. The tumbleweed is the one that just doesn't quite think through all the problems. Wherever the wind blows me, that's where I'm going to be. And they think they're happy until they just realize they're not. The short-term thinker, that's the person that knows that they don't want to become unhappy.
4: Mm-hmm.
3: And so they do some planning. Generally, this is the person that did all the planning while they were working. I have a 401k, but they're very, very concerned that they don't have enough money. I bought a bunch of products. I own an annuity. I own a mutual fund. I own some stocks, but they're all disconnected about how it affects their plan. What am I supposed to do with it? Those are very, very helpful people. Yep. That can be fixed very, very easily. And then you have the precise planner. The precise planner is our gold standard, what we're all trying to get to. That is your long-term planner, that retiree that thinks through, where am I going? I'm open to solutions. I'm open to these things. I thought through what I'm facing and what I'm struggling with, and they know that they need to have a long-term hobby or plan or budget, and they know where they're trying to go in retirement. It's not just going to be mow the grass and read a book.
4: Yeah, Josh, one of the key words that you said there is that they're open. And I think that goes back to, you have to have an open planning style, or planning openly, because it allows you to account for life getting in the way, and your plan isn't so rigid that if something hits a bump, it's not going to fall apart.
5: Yeah, Manny, I think that's one of the simple way to kind of describe the 3 different types of planners. The tumbleweed is short-sighted and is a reactor. Short-term planner kind of has a mid-range view of things. They think they do enough, but they're kind of defensive in their planning. And the precise planner is on offense. They're proactive. They go after what they want, so they know where they're going to wind up as best as they possibly can.
3: Bob, that is a very good analogy of that. The other thing I want to add to it is, when you're when you're also trying to become that long-term planner, that precise planner, those people understand that it takes a village to get through retirement. They're not here alone. So they have standards and they have, well, values. They think through stability. They think through wisdom. They think through integrity. They think through friendliness and they think through trustworthiness. Those people, well, they value, not to use a coined word here, they value places like Euclid Financial Services. Give us a call. If you're just tuning in, this is the Retirement Factory at 401-727-2727. If you didn't know that you can text us at 401-727-2727. Text a question or text us income and we'll get you a free income report.
4: Yeah, well, Josh, when you were talking about the idea of values, what do they have? What are they bringing into retirement? I think they're taking it a step further because they're looking at what's my life going to look like at the end when I get to 95? Did I do all the things that were important to me? Did I carve out a legacy or just that lifestyle that I can look back and tell my grandkids, hey, these are all the things I did, and actually be proud of it because they started thinking about it at 65 and what would it look like when they ended up at 95.
3: When you're talking about that, so planning openly or making sure that they're not afraid, right? It's more about, I know my plan's going to be flexible. I know whatever I do for my plan, it's not going to be exactly like what I wanted, but the planning was invaluable. I was confident and ready.
4: Exactly. 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
3: Written income reports save retirements. Long-term retirees value data. They value self-evaluation. They value experts, professionals that say, if you have this much asset and you trigger it at this time, it will last this many years. This is the idea. That is a written income report. Professionals use written income reports all the time. Architects, blueprints, these type of things. You're talking pilots do written flight plans. They don't go by the seat of their pants. They have a written income report. If you don't have a written income report, you really don't know how to retire. If you don't get a written income report, you're definitely a tumbleweed. So don't be a tumbleweed.
4: I think the big characteristic there is that all the precise planners, they have an idea of where they're going, what they want, and they know where they're deficient, right? The what am I missing?
3: They're open to deficiency.
4: Yeah. It's what am I missing in my plan and how do I get it corrected? And if I'm not the person to build it, who do I talk to?
3: Right. And I'm not alone when it comes to where I'm trying to go. So it's that village idea. Yeah. Precise planners are open to problem solving. They're making sure that they definitely understand, well, if I get an expert in my corner, they're going to not point things out to hurt me, but point things out because, well, I need some guidance on someone that's been here before.
4: Yeah,
5: I think, again, coming back to the need, Josh, to the having the written plan and having it spelled out very clearly. I think the tumbleweed planner is the one that maybe has it scribbled on the back of a matchbook cover. The short-term thinker is maybe done it on his own, but not very precisely. But the precise planner is like the architect that's out there building your house. You want him to have those blueprints in hand all the time and making sure everything gets in the right place. And the same is what we do at Euclid in developing that retirement income plan for you.
3: That's right, Bob. Now, when you're talking about a way or pathway or something to do, go to the website, go to Euclid FS, that's EUCLID, F as in financial, S as in services.com. You can actually schedule a time to come in and meet with Brother Bob. You can schedule a time to meet with Manny the Money Manager Resendiz. You can talk to the advisors here at Euclid anytime you want, making sure that you can get 2 and 3 your entire retirement.
4: And Josh, I love the fact that we are talking about the precise planner and what it takes to be one, because that's the same conversation that I was having with Fran last week. I had actually met her and her husband through one of our Eversource clients. And what started the conversation with Fran and her husband, Jim, was they're planning on retiring in the next 3 years, and they're starting to question, do I have everything in place? Am I actually ready to retire? And so when they first came into the office, you could tell there was some anxiety. I mean, they walked in and it looked like, well, it kind of looked like when you go to the doctors and you're not sure if it's going to be a routine checkup or if there's going to be more involved. And so once they sat down, I just looked out to them and I said, hey, today's going to be an easy day. We're going to have a discovery meeting. I'm going to learn more about you and your situation, and you're going to learn more about myself and Euclid and how we work as a team. And at the end of today's meeting, we're both going to know if we're a good fit to get you to your retirement goals. And so when I turned to them, I said, tell me a little bit about why you're here today. And Fran took a deep breath and she said, we want to retire together in 3 years, but I feel like we don't have enough money. I'm afraid we'll have to change the way we live, and I just don't want to do that. And as she's saying this, Jim is squeezing his coffee mug and just nodding along. And what they're feeling is completely normal. No matter who you are, going into retirement is stressful. But what helps reduce that stress and that anxiety is knowing that you have a plan and a guide who can support you not only to your retirement, but all the way through it. And so one of the things that we started with, Jim and Fran, we started to find out where they were right now and talk about what it'll look like in 3 years when you retire. And over the next hour, we talked about all of their accounts. We did a full inventory, what they had in their bank, what's in their brokerage accounts, where all their retirement accounts were, their IRAs and their 401ks. And once we started to walk through where all their accounts were, it was pretty amazing. Jim has a pension from Eversource. He's got his Social Security benefit and a large 401k. And Fran has her Social Security benefit and her 403b from Rhode Island Hospital. Where they needed some help was, where do their bank and their brokerage accounts fit in? They're after tax money. Because what had happened, they had been planning their entire lives to get to retirement, and they did such a great job at doing it, but they were only using their employer plans, which made everything taxable and less readily available in retirement. So they had plenty of money to retire, but what was missing was organizing their accounts and having a distribution plan so they didn't feel like they didn't have enough. When I turned to them, I was able to say, we can help you retire in 3 years and actually give you the confidence to know that you can keep your same lifestyle and not outlive your money. And so the first thing we're going to do is actually get together a written income report so we can show you exactly how to organize and balance your money so you have enough in your daily accounts, your brokerage accounts, and your storage accounts. Here at Euclid Financial Services, we believe that amazing people can become great retirees. And that beginning point of any retirement plan is to actually create a stable foundation to maximize your retirement income in a predictable fashion. So the starting point is to optimize your Social Security benefit, because at face value, you can leave tens of thousands of dollars on the table. But by employing a few little known strategies, it's actually possible to generate as much as $100,000 or more in additional lifetime income. So let us here at Euclid Financial give you a complimentary customized written income report. Right now, there are 5 reports left, so please be one of the next 5 callers at 401-727-2727. That's 401-727-2727. Don't let your retirement become mediocre.
3: Manny, that is what we're talking about with precise planning. Fran definitely gets it.
6: Yeah.
3: She's looking for advice. She's open to problem solving. She's open to long term. When you were going through the inventory, you were setting up an amazing, amazing way to overcome obstacles.
6: Yeah.
3: It was absolutely what you look for when you're talking to a precise planner. Stay tuned. We are going to take a commercial break here. When we come back, we're going to talk about overcoming obstacles. We're going to talk about how Fran and Jim got through that journey and where they are today, what's going to happen. But we're going to first talk about, how do you take inventory? How do you identify goals? How do you talk about solutions rather than just make more problems? And then how do you, as a retiree, get the payoff of a long-term great retirement?

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5: Hi, everybody.
4: We have Brother Bob with us today.
6: Greetings and salutations.
4: I am Josh Wells, the foreman, getting you to and through your entire retirement. Precise Planners, as you know, there are four key ingredients to a great retirement. 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Today, we are helping people retire simply. That is a wonderful thought. It's how you sit around and you make sure that you're a long-term retiree. Long-term retirement does not have to be difficult. Let's get talking about retirement.
5: Josh, let's just dive right back into this. In the last part of the show, we were talking about the different types of retirees, the tumbleweed, the short-term thinker, and the precise planner. And we talked a little bit about how Jim and Fran were actually ideal precise planners in their ability to be able to think through problems, which is what we're going to talk about now, which is how we actually overcome those obstacles once we start to take inventory.
4: Yeah, well, inventory is not one of those things that has to be super difficult. First thing that you should do is really just understand what you currently have. Once you get done kind of making sure that, well, you have eggs and not just chickens, how many eggs do you have and how many chickens do you have? Once you figure that out, then you start going into what do I want? But you don't skip that step. So inventorying is what do you haves? I know that's a great statement. How many wants do you have? And then what are your needs? And those are really important distinctions to get your mind around.
6: Well, Josh, I think that is very important to know what it is that you do have. And oftentimes people don't get around to planning because they never really completely understand what it is that they have. And we have found when we have met with people in the past where they have brought things in and were surprised to find out what it was they really did have or didn't.
4: Well, Bob, when you're talking about taking inventory and just determining where people are coming from and when they bring in their statements, they just want to show everybody, right? Those are super, super, super good traits because those are open problem solvers. If you're an open problem solver and you're trying to get more information, go to our website. That is euclidfs.com. 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It will definitely get everything in their place because there's checklists, there's ways to email. There is a great, great amount of information.
5: The thing that you were talking about there, bringing in statements, just collecting the statements alone is just part of the inventory process.
4: It's huge. It's absolutely something that needs to be done.
5: Oh, because especially since if you've had several jobs over your lifetime, how many 401k statements are sitting out there
4: kidding,
5: that
4: right?
5: You've forgotten about until you go, oh yeah, I did do that. What the heck happened to it? Yeah.
4: when you look at it and you go, how many banks do you deal with? Mm. Well, I mean, 12. Okay. That's great. Checking and savings? Well, I only have a CD over at these five, and they're $50,000, $20,000. Oh, yeah, I got a $200,000 one over there, too. And then you just kind of go through it as inventory. Yeah. And so getting everything in one place and taking a direct inventory with what is banking vehicles, what is stock market vehicles, and what is insurance vehicles absolutely sets a tone for what you want and then what you need.
5: Yeah, and what's great about that is once you've gone through that inventory, because a lot of times there's a disconnect of how much you've actually saved because it's all over the place. Once you actually put it down on paper and add it up, just that sheer knowledge of knowing how much you've totally accumulated is absolutely breathtaking because it reduces a ton of stress. Now, it's my pleasure to be here with the team here at Euclid Financial Services and the Retirement Factory. Euclid's goal is to protect and preserve your freedom to choose what will work best for you in retirement. Euclid has been doing that exactly for thousands of folks just like you. And we want to make sure that for listening to today's show, you get a written income report, a complimentary written income report, so you can know what's best for you and your retirement. So be one of the next five callers here at 401-727-2727. Again, that number again is 401-727-2727. And don't let your retirement become mediocre.
4: Hey, Bob, what's going to be used for guaranteed money? What is going to last my entire life? What's going to be short-term money? What's going to be flexible money? Once you get those going, you can start to make long-term decisions. You can make long-term goals.
6: Absolutely, Josh. I think that's one of the most important things that I have seen over the years and working with hundreds of people is they have that situation. They think they don't have enough or they've got more than they think they have. They need to get it confirmed. It was so refreshing for me many times and encouraging to see people that were in the situation, and I know Manny, you have as well, where they did not know they could really do what they wanted to do, right?
5: Yeah, exactly, Bob. And it's what's amazing about it is once you start to break up your inventory and go, okay, this is going to be my guaranteed income, like Josh was talking about, am I predictable, am I flexible? Now you can start addressing the things that you want, like, I want to have income that lasts as long as I do. And I want to make sure I have enough money to cover medical so I'm happy, healthy, wealthy, and wise, not just wealthy. All right.
6: Absolutely.
5: And then you can start to think through some of the other things that are more important once you've gotten through those two basics.
4: One of the biggest stumbling blocks, and it's what, 85% of all retirees, 85% of all baby boomers, the number one fear or hesitation to retirement is long-term income. How do I plan for income until the day I die, not just halfway so that, well, oh my God. So how, that is a giant concern. And then the second, number two nationally for the last 6 years in a row has been medical. Damn. It is absolutely something that it has to be talked about. And if you get those two things, long-term discussions, how are we going to solve them? What's going to happen? Then we definitely are on the right place.
5: Yeah. And what's great about all of those talking points is if you're having those questions now and you're trying to figure out where do I put it, how do I put it together, reach out to us here at Euclid Financial Services. Give us a call at 401-727-2727. That number again is 401-727-2727. And just come in and have a cup of coffee and just know that you're not alone when you're doing this.
6: Yeah, I think Manny is about putting it in place and putting it in action is one of the most important things. I don't know how many times I've seen people come in with something in a binder and it looked fabulous. And I said, what is in there? And they say, I have no idea. Have you done anything with it? And they no, because I don't know what to really do. And that's one of the things that's different at Euclid is we make sure we help you get through one of the key things that we do in our meeting process is implementation to get you started and moving in the direction you need to be going.
4: Well, that is true. Once you plan, you really should act. And it's definitely one of those things that come up because we say all the time, bring your written income right plan in. If you don't have one, we'll give you one. And it's a wonderful planning tool. Every once in a while, somebody will bring their planning tool in. Somebody will bring their written income report in. And it, without being mean to other advisors, it's short term. It gets them to maybe 75 or it gets them to through their go-go years, but it doesn't get them to their slow-go years. It doesn't get them through their no-go years. It's they bought a product. The product ages out. We can show you how that works because it's not a negative thing. But if you don't have another product to pick that up, your plan then ends. It terminates. There's an implementation issue with that because now you might be a long-term thinker, but you went to a short-term planner. And these are some things that definitely are problematic, especially when you start talking about a long-term vision of what as a long-term retiree or precise planner, what you need to figure out is what is right for me. When during the show, when you were taking notes and you were writing things down, did you think about, am I a tumbleweed? And is the tumbleweed lifestyle going to work for me in my long-term retirement plan? Or maybe I'm the spouse and I'm a tumbleweed, or my spouse is a tumbleweed. Can they support me? What happens if they would pass away? Would I have enough knowledge to be able to fix a situation? Maybe I'm a short-term planner and my spouse is a long-term planner. Is that going to work well for us in retirement? How is that going to work? These are things that really come up in meetings. These are things that come up in income reports. Face these without shame. Face these without fear. It's not going to ruin your relationship for someone to think, to know that you're a tumbleweed or to admit that you're a tumbleweed. These are issues that if you call Euclid Financial Services at 401-727-2727, we can get you answers. 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We'll make sure that we get a hold of you so that you can get a written income report. We will make sure that the world starts to work and work in your favor. It is something that is definitely, definitely going to be good for you. Thanks for tuning in. It has been a great show. We love you. We love everything that you guys are doing. It is amazing how our listenership is growing by leaps and bounds. Keep the calls coming. Keep the text messages coming. Keep booking appointments. We are saving retirements one person at a time. We love you. Thank you for tuning in. Talk to you next week.
3: 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Income payments and withdrawals from deferred annuities are generally taxable as ordinary income in the year that they are taken.
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9: A few miles from the glass spires of Midtown Atlanta lies the South River Forest. 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
15: Making the push before the midterms, I'm Angelo Bavaro, Fox News. With November right around the corner, Vice President J.D. Vance and former Vice President Kamala Harris are stumping for their parties. Fox's Madeline Rivera explains what Vance talked about during his visit to Iowa.
16: He also talked about no taxes on tips and border security, which did elicit cheers from the crowd. Republicans, though, are facing some headwinds in Iowa, where a Fox News poll shows about 42% of voters feel they are falling behind financially. Vance acknowledged more work has to be done, saying Rome was not built in a day. He's making an appeal to farmers who are crucial in the agriculture-heavy state. Former Vice President Kamala Harris will appear alongside Democratic Senate candidate Abdul El-Sayed in Michigan on Tuesday. It comes as El-Sayed comes under scrutiny once again for his ties to streamer Hassan Piker, who made some controversial comments in a recent interview, including that the U.S. conducts more terrorism than Al-Qaeda.
15: Election Day, November 3rd. A federal appeals court rejecting a Trump administration policy that allows the quick deportation of migrants to third countries.
17: The three-judge panel of the Boston-based First U.S. Circuit Court of Appeals largely upheld the decision by a lower court judge that declared the Department of Homeland Security's policy to allow migrants to be sent to countries other than their own without giving them a chance to raise safety concerns unlawful. The Trump administration has entered into a series of agreements that have allowed the U.S. to send more than 25,000 migrants to at least 29 third countries. District Judge Brian Murphy, an appointee of former President Biden, found the policy failed to protect migrants' due process rights and could lead to swift deportation without notice to unfamiliar and potentially dangerous countries. The case is likely headed to the U.S. Supreme Court. Lisa LaSera, Fox News.
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15: New Fox News polls show how voters are feeling about everything from Iran to immigration to the economy.
28: The latest Fox News polls have President Trump's approval at 39%. Just 23% think the economy is good or fair. 43% said they are falling behind. And over 60% said gas and food prices are a major problem for their families. 63% of those polled said the president is making the economy worse. In 2018, just 22% felt that way. On Iran, more than 7 in 10 voters do not think the president has a way to exit the conflict. And when it comes to voter enthusiasm, 64% of Democrats are extremely interested in voting in these midterms, compared to just 53% of Republicans. Jessica Rosenthal, Fox News.
15: The murder trial of a former American Idol contestant for the shooting death of his wife is now underway. Details about the suspect's alleged affair have been revealed during opening statements.
29: 40-year-old Caleb Lynn is on trial for allegedly murdering his wife in their bed and then staging a scene to look like a break-in. The former American Idol contestant has pleaded not guilty. But in opening statements, prosecutors say the 37-year-old Ashley Flynn was shot twice in the back of the head while she slept in the couple's Ohio home last February. They also said that there was no evidence of an intruder in or around the home that night. Prosecutors point to more than 100,000 1,000 text messages Flynn allegedly sent to his mistress in the months before the murder, including this one.
0: I was up until 4 a.m. last night, crying, literally trying to think of ways to kill her and not go to jail.
29: Flynn appeared on season 12 of American Idol, where he described himself as a music pastor.
15: That is Fox's Chandler Painter. His wife, Ashley, was a middle school volleyball coach. The couple shared two kids. If convicted, Flynn could face life without parole. I'm Angelo Bavaro, and this is Fox News.
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0: All right, we got great stuff here, Clay. Great stuff here on the Talkbacks. Let's just start with podcast listener Doug. He's got some love for you here. Kay giving you a high five. Hit it.
1: I just wanted to say, I believe Clay has partnered with a sports betting site in one of his recent business ventures. And I am so glad he did not do a Sydney Sweeney type advertisement for that business. On behalf of all red-blooded American males, we thank you very much.
0: Doug, I just want to say, don't poke the dragon on this one, man. Clay is fearless.
2: Is he
0: Clay
2: suggesting?
0: He could be in a mankini. He could be in a banana hammock in no time. You got to watch out.
3: It reminds me of the George Costanza Art of Seduction. Do you remember when he did the sexy photos in his boxers and like still had his socks on? If any company ever needs me to sell something by being sexy, I think the company's going to go bankrupt. I will just say, I am unlikely to inspire anyone to put on anything or buy anything if I remove clothes in order to try and make it happen. Grandmas out there that I'm very popular with, Buck, I think that they would say that's probably an arena that you don't need to go into, Clay.
0: I mean, I've seen them manhandling you, and Laura's just kind of like, yeah, they're old. Who cares? It's like, you know, if the ladies in their 60s and 70s want to get a little grabby with you, you know what I mean? It's good for
3: these
0: the brand,
3: women are so. Very handsy when they see me out in public. Yeah, senior citizen grandmas of America, I'm in the, you know, I'm in their top 5%.
0: I mean, they pinch your cheek. It's just people. Which cheek are they pinching? That's all.
3: Yeah,
0: that's
3: true. Very
0: Tyler
3: true.
0: In Woodlands, Texas. Jay.
4: I just wanted to say, Buck, you hit the nail on the head, brother. I've agreed with a lot of things over the years. Watched you guys since day one, but I've never had so much love for you than hearing you're a Houston guy over Dallas guy. The rivalry is real, like Clay said, and we win that.
0: I got to tell you, I went to Houston Rodeo, and we've got a bunch of friends in Houston. You know, Michael Berry and Ben Ferguson and Jesse Kelly, and so it really feels like home. We go down there and visit. We'll go back down again soon. I should tell you. Head to head, Clay. I like the best of Houston food better than I like the best of Dallas food, and I've tried them both. I'm not trying to start a war here. That's just what happened.
3: I will say Fort Worth, super underrated.
0: I've never been to Fort Worth.
3: Fort Worth is fantastic, and sometimes you know they'll put them into the same mix. By the way, Carlos wants to react to our guy Hans, who has got a billion kids. Let's listen to Hans. Sorry, Carlos.
5: Guys, you totally missed that. Old Hans Hefner there, his current wife is 5 years younger than his oldest daughter. Oh, my goodness. That's crazy.
0: Hey, you leave Hans alone, sir. Hans is a great American. You leave Hans alone.
3: Hans is a legend, but calling in to say, hey, I try not to look at the younger women pictures while you have a wife younger than your oldest daughter is a hell of a putt to try to sink. That's a bold play, Buck.
0: You could say there's chutzpah involved from Hans. Hans, booby, I'm your white knight.
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13: Deal over Greenland. I'm Roger Stern, Fox News. President Trump says the deal with Denmark will give the U.S. permanent control over military security in Greenland. Here's Fox's Alex Hogan.
14: President Trump has made a lot of headlines on comments over buying Greenland. This deal is not ownership. This would give the U.S. expanded strategic and military rights. And Secretary of State Marco Rubio responded to the announcement saying, quote, Greenland will forever be part of the strategic defense area of North America and exclude any adversary from it in the surrounding area. This deal permanently and completely addresses our national security concerns in Greenland. One State Department official explained the agreement would give Washington the permanent access basing and overflight rights in Greenland. It would also ban any non-NATO base in Greenland. It also would bar adversaries from making investments in Greenland that could threaten the United States.
13: The deal reportedly guarantees that China and Russia cannot have a base in Greenland or send troops there. What the deal does not do is satisfy President Trump's earlier demand for Greenland to be part of the U.S. With border security and the threat of terrorism key worries for the U.S., FBI Director Kash Patel tells Fox's Saturday in America that we're making progress.
15: We're able to stop these terrorist attacks. We've stopped 1,100, Kaylee, 1,100 terrorist attacks since the Trump administration came into power. That's a 22% increase from the prior 18 months. That happened because we broke the institutionalized mold.
13: Patel caused controversy at a Senate hearing this week, saying the FBI no longer considers bestiality to be an automatic barrier to becoming an FBI agent. President Trump heads to New York next week for the UN General Assembly. He's scheduled to take the podium on Tuesday. 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
17: Welcome into the Legal Exchange with Todd Lutsky. I'm Susan Powers, a financial advisor with the Armstrong Advisory, and I'm joined by Todd Lutsky, a partner with the law firm of Cushing & Dolan with a master's in taxation. Welcome, Todd. How are you today?
18: I am doing well. And you?
17: You're not never better.
18: Oh, never better. I'm never better.
17: I mean, the people have expected you to be never better.
18: I'm never better today.
17: I'm well, thank you.
18: Okay.
17: What do you have for us today?
18: Now that we got that out of the way.
17: Yes.
18: You've got two cases, actually. A Mississippi appellate court case dealing with a second marriage and a marital agreement that was put together. So it's interesting when you have a second marriage, there's a marital agreement put together to hold everything separate when you have separate property. And then life goes on, and later on, next thing you know, they get rid of the marital agreement, and then they start changing, they create trusts, and the next thing you know, the second wife is getting a lot more than the kids. And all these changes happen during life. So, and the kids were never told about it. And then it'll be interesting to see how there's some deceit when one spouse dies, where the surviving spouse tells the other kids, oh yeah, it's exactly like your dad said.
19: Right.
18: Not really. So suspect. always good to learn about that. And again, I think that's just a whole lot we're going to learn about second marriages on that one. And another one is actually kind of a situation where it's the same old story we've heard over and over. Don't give stuff to your children. In this case, Molly and Will are married, and Molly's parents give something to the Molly and Will, and then Will's parents give something to Molly and Will. And of course, the same old story, the relationship starts to go bad and everybody's not happy with what they gave away. So we'll explain how all that works and what actually transpired. And then what we'll learn from this is what?
19: Sure.
18: Don't give your stuff away.
19: Certainly not to your kids.
18: Plus, it's not even good just from the divorce standpoint. There's so many tax issues, folks, to learn about. But, folks, before we dive into that, I want to talk to you about the guide for the month, right? It's naming the estate, the beneficiary of your IRA. You don't think about it, but IRAs are usually in everyone's estate plan. 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And it's the hardest asset to deal with. You have to think about income taxes and estate taxes. 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All right. Let's go to Mississippi. So we have Gene. He marries his second wife, Mary. And they have a marriage contract they put in place in 1970, agreeing that they're going to maintain the separately titled property separately.
19: Is that like a premarital? Or maybe they create it during marriage?
18: I'm not sure if it's premarital or not, but they're keeping these separate assets separate. Okay. Gene then told his kids, okay, after his death, the business and the property would pass to them. Oh, so they're happy. That was in 1970. Then in 1995, Gene's diagnosed with dementia. 2 years later, in 97, they renounced the marital agreement. Gene's kids are unaware of this action. Not that they have to tell them, they don't.
19: Right.
18: 1998, Gene creates a trust, naming all his kids, grandkids, great-grandkids as beneficiaries, and they puts about $1 million worth of stock into the trust. Gene then creates a will, and his will says the balance of my asset goes to Mary.
19: Okay.
18: Folks, the balance of the assets are $17
19: million. Wow.
18: A little different than the million in trust for the kids. Gene's kids, again, are unaware of this trust or the will, even though Mary, as trustee of the trust, was required to tell them about the trust. Well, 2006 rolls along and Gene dies. Mary probates the will, but no notice was provided to the kids, and they were under the impression that Mary had a life estate in the real estate and that the property would pass to them upon her death. And Mary continued to tell them that they would get everything just like their dad said at her death. Well, that's not entirely true. 2024 rolls along and Mary dies. Well, then the kids learn of everything. They learn about the renunciation of the marriage contract. They learn about the new trust, the new will. And much to their surprise, they're not getting what they thought.
19: Yeah.
18: So they file an action, and the trial court ends up agreeing with Mary's estate, saying that the kids' claim was just time barred. They waited too long. They should have acted in 2006, not wait till 2024. Yeah, when Gene died.
19: How would they know?
18: Well, they should have known when he dies. Well, they weren't happy, so they appealed. And the appellate court reversed. You're happy, I can tell.
19: I am happy about that.
18: Yeah, but they reversed because the statute says that when there's a fraudulent concealment of information, which is exactly what Mary did, the clock doesn't begin to run on that statute until the fraud could reasonably be discovered, which really wasn't until Mary died.
19: Right.
18: In this case. So they're going to remand the case.
19: So you don't have any answer for me, do you?
18: They just decided that that made sense, that the summary judgment is not applicable. They need to remand the case and look into this.
19: Before you come back with an update in a couple of years, if at all, I'm going to need more details about Mary's bloodline, how many kids she has, who the money's going to. I need more details.
18: It's a lot of money. And so, folks, I think about second marriages, and you know, what are some tips and lessons we can learn here, right? So, one, you know, why did the trust only have $1 million in it? I mean, I don't get that. You know, you had so much money, you put it, all the rest then goes to probate because it goes through the will. So that's the first problem. And I actually had a real life story like this with a second marriage where, you know, the husband had two kids of his own and one together.
19: Mm-hmm.
18: No, one he adopted, hers. And similar situation. But he's just worried that no matter what we do, I just want to make sure that my spouse, at the end of the day, if I'm die first, doesn't ultimately be able to give everything to just her kid.
19: To disinherit his kid.
18: And so, an interesting idea. So when this came along, I would say, look, even like with this case, just put all the assets into trust, which he did. He said, I'm going to do two trusts, but he has all the assets from the marriage, so he puts them all in his trust. Mm-hmm. And you allocate a portion of, in this case, $17 million of the trust to a trust for his kids. Right. And we did this. We recommended just taking the assets and saying, all right, if you want $1 million or $2 million, $3 million, stick it in a trust for the kids.
19: Mm-hmm.
18: Divorce proof it, generation skipping, tax free language. And this way, the spouse, stepmother, mm-hmm. is not involved. And it, by the way, it's all three kids, even the adopted kids. Everyone's included in this.
19: Yeah.
18: So, but he said this way, you know, the spouse is not involved in this trust at all.
19: Mm-hmm.
18: It's separate. It's done.
19: Yeah.
18: And we can move enough not to have an estate tax problem. There's no state estate tax, and we move it over there. And then it says, you know, the balance of the assets can be held in trust for the benefit of Mary, mm-hmm. surviving spouse. Add one of the children from his marriage as co-trustee.
19: Yeah, so some checks and balances. Yeah,
18: they weren't really happy with that, so they said, we're going to need an independent trustee, so they put me on as independent trustee. But the nice part about this is now I've got estate tax. It's $17 million. You've got to have estate tax savings.
19: Oh, yeah.
18: So now you've got the marital share, the remainder share. We have language built in there to say income to spouse, principal as needed to maintain your standard of living as independent trustee. I can't say no if they meet the standard, mm-hmm. but obviously we don't put a limited power of appointment in, so they can't change the trust after he dies.
19: Kids.
18: And ultimately at the end, she can't just decide I'm going to make withdrawals because I need it and give it all to my kid. I would be able to stop that.
19: Right.
18: So it really takes care of everybody
19: mm-hmm.
18: and the spouse and your side of the family.
19: Yeah.
18: So don't, just do your planning, folks. 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
2: Welcome back into The Legal Exchange with Todd Lutsky. I'm Susan Powers, a financial advisor with the Armstrong Advisory Group, and I'm joined by Todd Lutsky, a partner with the law firm of Cushing & Dolan with a master's in taxation. Where are we headed now, Todd?
3: We're going to head over to the First Circuit, Federal First Circuit. You know where that is?
2: No.
3: Massachusetts, where the First Circuit.
2: Okay.
3: So this has got the old message that we could probably say in unison, Susan. Don't give your stuff away. In this case, Molly and Will Wentz are married in 2014. Molly's parents decide to give one of their subdivisions to Molly and Will. And they give it to them as joint tenants by the entirety. So it's kind of awkward that Molly's parents are also including the spouse. Joint tenants by the entirety, which is a creditor protection statute that says, if one of you get sued for some reason or have a creditor, that creditor can't force the separation of the property to have at half to recover for the one who is getting sued.
2: And they have a whole subdivision to give them?
3: Yeah, apparently. And it's joint tenants
2: Here
3: by
2: you
3: the
2: go,
3: entirety.
2: Honey, here's a neighborhood for you.
3: And so that's what that is. And so Molly and Will then end up using a gift from Will's parents of $1.5 million to, you know, renovate the real estate.
2: Mm-hmm.
3: But in 2019, the marriage gets a little shaky for Will and Molly. And at that moment, the Wences, Will's parents, they decide that they are going to memorialize this $1.5 million, quote, gift, but really as a loan with a promissory note. And Will signs it. But guess who doesn't sign it?
2: Yeah.
3: Molly. So Molly's not signing that. So now we've got a creditor
2: problem.
3: Why
2: would she?
3: 2020, Molly moves out of the property and files for divorce. 2022, Molly moves back in the property. And the Wences sue Will to collect on the promissory note Molly didn't sign. And a quiet title action against the property for Will, Molly, and Molly's family. Well, later they dismissed the quiet title action and they were awarded a default judgment against Will to collect on the promissory note.
2: Their son.
3: Yeah, their son. But remember, there's a strategy here.
2: I'm sure.
3: Right? They're not mad at their son.
2: Right.
3: Molly then is awarded the property and Will directs, was directed to transfer his interest to Molly. Well, the Wences weren't happy with that, so they assigned their judgment to the revocable trust they have, and they issued a sheriff's notice to sell Will's interest in the property on September 2022. Makes sense. They want to collect on their note. Well, Molly files a summary judgment.

0: stop the sale. And the Wentzes, of course, file a cross summary judgment saying, no, we're going to force the sale. Well, the district court says Molly was awarded the property. So because Molly was awarded the property, that extinguished the creditor rights of Will. Well, they appealed to the First Circuit. And the First Circuit vacated the judgment and said...
1: What does that mean?
0: Meanings there, like reversing. Stating that the lien may not just go away like this. You really have to look more closely at what happens to a lien when property owned by joint tenancy by the entirety, which I described earlier as an important creditor protection issue, is transferred to the non-creditor. You have to analyze that. Summary judgment's not the way to go. So they're going to remand this.
1: I need you to translate everything you just said into English.
0: Okay.
1: Please.
0: So this is. I will give you the quick rundown on this. It's at the end of the day, you got a promissory note against one person who owns property with another person, joint tenants by the entirety. When you end up having transferred half of that property from Will to Molly by order, what happens to the creditor? Can the creditor still go after that half of the property now that you separated it?
1: Right.
0: Because you can't force the separation because it's tenants by the entirety.
1: But once they do it.
0: But once it's told to be separated, can't you grab on to that piece or not? We'll have to talk about it.
1: Yeah.
0: They have to talk about it. That's why it was remanded.
1: Thanksgiving's going to be awkward for them.
0: A little awkward, yeah. Again, folks, don't give away stuff. Certainly your IRA is an asset that you can't give away anyway because there's huge income tax if you do. 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
1: There's got to be a better way to get your stuff to your kids.
0: You certainly don't give things away.
1: No.
0: So folks, just let's forget the fact that we gave it away and they got divorced.
1: Right.
0: That's an obvious problem that you're faced with when you give assets away. Think about just the tax issues of what you did, right? The first problem is when you give things away, you give away the assets, you lose all control over it. Like here. Right? That's not a good deal. It becomes subject to the kids' creditors, like here, the divorce. And also, it's not really good for the kids, right? Now these kids got this subdivision that Molly's parents probably bought years and years ago for little money. And there's probably a huge built-in gain on this property. Maybe Molly's parents doing estate planning and having them inherit it might have been a better way to go. Because then we could get a step up in basis, eliminating all the built-in gain. So it's not even helpful for the kids to get it in advance. So you need to think about these things when you're doing your plan. And that's where I think the family here, and it would have been a little complicated because both sides of the family got involved in the giving.
1: Right.
0: So both sides of the family would have to rethink their estate plan.
1: Yeah.
0: So let's just try to walk through, you know, some of the things that you could do, right? If I'm Molly's parents and I've got this piece of property that I want to go to Molly, I could have it set up in my trust that when I die, the property located at XYZ is to be, you know, to go to Molly or to be offered to Molly with a first right of refusal, maybe. Say, you know, Molly, you know, you can have this at a first right of refusal to buy the property out so the other kids are going to get taken care of in some way, right? And so that would probably be the first step. But then you have the other parent who wants to give money for them to fix up the place.
1: Right.
0: Well, I think if I'm the other parent, I'm saying, well, this is my $1.5 million. I don't want to necessarily give this money to you. I'll loan it to you, which is an option. And I'll take back a promissory note. And then we'll have stuff in our language that says, as you pay back the note, the value of the outstanding note comes down and the money you're putting towards this property goes towards the purchase price.
1: And you could forgive that when you die, right? As part, like an advance on their inheritance?
0: And I think that's the thing. You could then say, listen, at that moment, you might either say, look, I still want you to buy out the other kids, because remember, the other parents might say they hold the real estate. You got to buy me out. But the price could have been reduced because of the fact that they've already paid into it, you know, on this note. And then by the same token, the Wences family could say in their document, okay, I've got this outstanding promissory note that is still due. We could treat that as an advancement, which means we then have to reach into this bucket of money that we have in our trust and give everybody else, my other kids, a similar amount. So if the outstanding balance was $400,000 on the note, then you'd have to, and you have two other kids, you'd have to find $400,000 for each of the other kids in the bucket before we divide anything else equally.
1: Give that to them and then divide.
0: Treat it as an advancement. 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
2: 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Once again, here's Todd Lutsky and Susan Powers.
1: Welcome back, Todd. We have a few questions from listeners for you. First question comes from Donna in Millbury, Mass. And Donna writes, 4 years ago, my mother created a life estate and listed myself and my brother on the deed to her home.
0: Ruh-roh.
1: She now wants to sell the home and downsize. She has had a falling out with my brother, and he said he will not sign the P&S because the property is already half his. Does my mother have any legal recourse?
0: So,
1: this is going in that pile of don't give your stuff away.
0: It really does. It does go down the road of the don't give your stuff away. This was giving it away in another way.
1: It's a little teeny bit less bad, but still bad.
0: It's a little teeny bit less bad. Yeah, I mean, the example we had with that case was, I mean, they just gave it right out.
1: And
0: it's just bad news, right? This is less bad, but still bad, which is also a great example for why we talk about the fact that you know, we generally don't do life estates. They're very rare.
1: Mm-hmm.
0: And whenever we do them, we never do them so that the remainder interest, and by the way, folks, the remainder interest in a life estate is the part you give away.
1: Yeah.
0: We never make the remainder interest the kids.
1: Right.
0: You know, you want to make it an irrevocable trust that you put together, mm-hmm, or something like that, I'm fine. But not the kids.
1: Yeah.
0: So this would be a hard stop in our situation.
1: So because it's a life estate and she's still living, you basically have three owners, right? You have mom, the son, and the daughter.
0: Yes, you do. You have three owners. And so in this case, when you make this, you've made a completed gift of a future interest in the property to the brother and the daughter.
1: Mm-hmm.
0: Or the brother and the
1: son and the daughter.
0: Son,
1: yeah,
0: and daughter. And, you know, technically a gift tax return would have been due. And now what, you know, Donna kept, or is Donna the daughter?
1: Donna's the daughter.
0: What mom kept is the right to live there, among, mm-hmm, other things, but she's the current owner. No one can kick her out. She has the right to all the income if the property is rented. She gets that, and she pays the maintenance and upkeep, and she's really the present owner. And that's a good feeling.
1: Lowercase o, because she can't do anything without them, right?
0: True. I mean, but let's just play out a few of the good things before I talk about these bad things. That right to live there is important. It did start a 5-year waiting period for nursing homes.
1: Mm-hmm.
0: So if that's what their goal was, that house will be protected from the cost of long-term care. And it will, if they don't have any problems. When she dies, it would be fully included in the estate for estate tax purposes. So you would get a full step up in basis to the children, which is, mm-hmm, wonderful. Not like what happened in our case.
1: Right.
0: And so that would eliminate the built-in gain for the kids. And that's a bonus for the kids. And again, it would be protected from the nursing home. So those are some good things. But the bad things are, like, now, you know. So she said they had a falling out, and that, yeah, she wants to
1: Mom
0: now
1: wants to sell it.
0: Sell and downsize and move, which is not uncommon.
1: Mm-hmm.
0: And to do that, she's going to need three signatures.
1: Mm-hmm.
0: And if one doesn't want to sign, you know, just a hard and fast answer is no, she really doesn't have any recourse.
1: Wow.
0: I guess she could petition a partition and force the sale, and that means that kid would have to either buy out the others to own it 100%. But still, she would only get a little piece.
1: Yeah.
0: Because she's a life tenant, right? So as a life tenant, the older you get, the smaller your percentage ownership is from a money standpoint.
1: Right.
0: So,
1: and you know, the son's not giving back the money.
0: Right. So, but if he was forced to buy it out, even then she would only get a piece.
1: Right. But if he was, so let's say they force the sale of it and they sell it,
0: Oh, yeah.
1: He's keeping his portion.
0: He's keeping his portion. You know, the daughter might give back some.
1: Right.
0: So you have this loss of control. You also have adverse tax problems because the kids would have to pay capital gains tax. Mom would get a capital gains exclusion for her primary residence, but the piece she gets would be kind of small.
1: Yeah.
0: It's just on and
1: nothing
0: on, folks.
1: Good.
0: Nothing good comes from this approach.
1: Sorry, Donna, not good news.
0: And folks, nothing comes from dealing with an IRA. Nothing good comes from not knowing how to deal with your IRA in your estate, because it has income tax issues and estate tax issues. And of course, if you're thinking about nursing home planning, you've got that added in to the mix. This guide is wonderful in helping you figure out how to fit your IRA into your estate plan. Couple it with a testamentary trust. 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It's a trust built into your will so that you can use that to name your estate the beneficiary. Of course, you've got to be over 73 or the required beginning date, whatever that is for you, and have the trust in place and be married. Those are some of the requirements. Mm-hmm. And then it would be sheltered from estate taxes, and you can ultimately protect it from the cost of nursing home care too, folks. And even without a 5-year waiting period. 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And you can always go to Cushing Dolan PC for more information on our Instagram page.
1: Last question comes from Marilyn in Newport, Rhode Island. And Marilyn writes, I am remarried and together my husband and I have 2 children. My biological child and his adopted child. We have become estranged with his adopted child. I've been trying to get my husband to do some estate planning, but he keeps putting it off. If something happens to both of us without a trust in place, how will our assets be divided? Will his adopted child be included? What is the best way to handle this from a legal perspective?
0: Yeah, so at this point, if they've got no estate planning.
1: Nothing. It sounds like they don't even have a will in place.
0: I mean, the only thing you can at least hope for if you're married here is to, you know, to set up your assets so that they're owned jointly with spouse, at least. That way, at least you know it'll go to each other. Doesn't mean that it's going to be good for the children of each side of the marriage, because you're going to lose control over that. But at least you can ensure that it would go to each other by having everything owned jointly. Or put a designated beneficiary on things like an IRA, a 401k, life insurance. Mm-hmm. You know, if you want to put beneficiaries on that. And by the way, you can put beneficiaries on accounts as well. They don't have to be owned jointly.
1: Sure.
0: You can have a named beneficiary on individual accounts. And so... you at least take that step. That's not estate planning per se, which is what she wants to do.
1: Right.
0: But it might be better than nothing.
1: But if they do that and she dies first, then everything goes to him. And if he doesn't do any kind of planning.
0: That's a good point. So play that string.
1: Then it all goes to his adopted child, right?
0: Yeah. I mean, if he doesn't do any estate planning, then her biological child is nothing to him legally. To him, her biological child would be a step child. And stepchildren are not children in the legal definition of the word issue.
1: So they're out.
0: Right. So they wouldn't be included.
1: Unless they are included, right?
0: Right, Susan. Unless you do planning and you define the kid as a child, then they're a child.
1: Right.
0: However, on the flip side, his adopted child, so let's say this might have been a child from the first marriage that was a stepchild that he was able to adopt.
1: Yeah.
0: And if you legally adopt a child, that means the biological parents' parental rights have been terminated. Mm-hmm. And so if they're terminated, and you are now treated as a biological child, and you do fit into the word issue.
1: Yeah.
0: Or at least in our trusts, we define adopted children as issue. And so I would say here, if that's his only child, and he dies as a surviving spouse, second to die, all the, and no will.
1: Yeah.
0: I'm going to guess that all the assets would end up to that child. Yeah.
1: Yeah. They probably would. Something.
0: I mean, you got to check the intestate succession statute, but I'm pretty sure that, you know, with no spouse, they would look to children next. If there's no children, then they'd look to parents and they'd look to siblings. So mm-hmm. I think it would get caught at the parent level. Folks, don't let yourself get caught dealing with a certain asset like an IRA. Figure out how best to fit the IRA into your estate plan. 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
1: 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Maybe I'll be able to read your question on the air, and hopefully his answer will stop you from becoming one of his next real-life stories. You've been listening to Todd Lutsky, a partner with the law firm of Cushing & Dolan. I'm Susan Powers, a financial advisor with the Armstrong Advisory Group. We'll be back with more after this quick break on The Legal Exchange with Todd Lutsky.
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4: Seeing some high volume out there on those roads today, folks. 93 northbound at exit.
1: Sound familiar?
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1: Welcome back into The Legal Exchange with Todd Lutsky. 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And I'm joined, of course, by Todd Lutsky, a partner with the law firm of Cushing & Dolan with a master's in taxation. So, Todd, I have my own real-life story for you today.
0: You do.
1: We have mutual clients. So they've done their irrevocable trust planning with you. And they were listening to the show last weekend.
0: Okay.
1: And they said, hey, we want to talk about this testamentary trust thing.
0: Oh, boy.
1: Yeah. So I'm going to give you their fact pattern, and okay, you can discuss that. So husband's 81, the wife is 74. Uh-huh. They created two irrevocable trusts with you back in 2011, so well past the look-back period. Good. So in their trusts, they have their home. Uh-huh. It's worth about $625. It's half and half.
0: Got it.
1: They have two irrevocable trust investment accounts, total around $3 million. It's about even.
0: So about $1.5 in each.
1: In each, yeah. And then outside their trust, they each have an IRA. So the husband's is $800,000 and the wife's is $300,000. Mm-hmm. Both of their trusts have creditor protection for their only child. So they do the divorce proofing, the creditor protection, all that language is in there. Mm-hmm. So when they were listening to the show last weekend, they said, should we be updating our beneficiaries to be our estate so we can protect these IRAs?
0: Yeah, and I think it's interesting, a lot of clients who have done planning.
1: Call Todd. Well, find out.
0: Yeah, I mean, I think.
1: But I figured we'd talk about it here because a lot of you. This is a very similar profile to a lot of our mutual clients.
0: Yeah, I think you're right, Susan. I think at the end of the day, it's also people need to understand this isn't something. It's new. 2022 is new, yeah, in my in estate planning world. That's new.
1: Yep.
0: So there's a lot of people who you just couldn't do this before. It wasn't available. Right? It wasn't an option. Mm-hmm. But after the Secure Act came out, it became available. So let's break this down because there's a lot that you said. I want to make it easier for folks to understand. You got two irrevocable trusts, and I just want to make sure I got the numbers right. Mm-hmm. The $3 million is $1.5 in each trust. Yes. So that's a big number already in those trusts. Sure. And let's just call the house $300,000 each, half in each, right? Mm-hmm. So you got about $1.8 in each trust, which is pretty good, but it's still $200,000 short of the estate tax magic number of $2 million. Mm-hmm. So you really want to be able to shelter $2 million if you can.
1: Yep.
0: But in this case, if one died, the most they could shelter would be the $1.8 million. Mm-hmm. So people understand that. That's all that's in the trust. That's all that can be sheltered for estate taxes. And so that's step one. And so, okay, how can I use this IRA money, $800,000, $300,000, husband and wife. Mm-hmm. Right now, I'm going to just tell you that the surviving spouse is probably the beneficiary.
1: Yes.
0: So if husband died, that $800,000 would all pass to the spouse. I want them to understand where they are now. Mm-hmm. And then we'll come back and talk about what we can do. So that $800,000 would pass to the surviving spouse. Let's assume they're close in age, right? Oh, 81 and 74.
1: Okay. He's a little older and he is a little bit in failing health.
0: Yeah, but still 81, 74 is not a big enough difference from a required minimum distribution to make a difference. So first, the $800,000 would pass to the spouse. It would be avoiding probate. Mm-hmm. It would remain subject to estate tax when she dies, because she got it all now, so it's in her estate. She would be able to take required minimum distributions over her 74-year-old life expectancy.
1: Yeah,
0: not horrible. However, because she now owns it, it's subject to the nursing home, just like it was before,
1: right,
0: when he was alive. So we really didn't gain any estate tax planning benefits or any nursing home planning benefits from that arrangement. And folks, that's how almost everybody owns IRAs. Just so you know, that's a carte blanche general comment. I don't love that. I'm going to tell you how we can fix that in a minute. And you can also learn how to fix that because that's exactly what's going on in this guide where it says, how do we name the estate the beneficiary of your IRA? And couple it with a testamentary trust, which I'm going to explain in a minute. This will solve this problem, especially since they are both older than their required beginning date, which is 73 for most people, depending on when you're born. So Now, this guide will say, oh, we're going to show you a way to use that IRA to not cause the required minimum distributions to be an income tax problem. We're also going to shelter it from estate taxes on the first death. And we are going to protect it for the surviving spouse from the nursing home without a 5-year waiting period. There's a lot of balls in the air there, folks, but that can be done. And that's what this guide tells you to do, or explains how to do that. Call and get it, 866-848-5699 or legalexchangeshow.com. 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You can also go to Cushing Dolan PC, our Instagram page, for more information. So, what do we do? How do we fix it?
1: Yeah.
0: Well, the first thing that happens is we need to change the designated beneficiary on the IRA to read, and in this case, I don't have names, so I'll just say, you know, John Smith, the estate of John Smith.
1: Okay.
0: Primary, no spouse.
1: Mm-hmm.
0: Primary estate of John Smith. But we're not going to do that unless we change their estate plan to add a testamentary trust.
1: Okay.
0: We have to add a testamentary trust, which is a will built into the trust. A trust built into the will. I didn't learn all the fancy words in law school, so we'll just call it a will trust. Okay. Now, what? Well, now because he's over 73, he's 81, we're not going to have an RMD problem, which I'll explain in a minute. So if we change the beneficiary and add this testamentary trust, now what have we done? Now how does that change the whole dynamic, right? So in this case, if he dies first, what will happen is his IRA will no longer pass to the spouse.
1: Yeah.
0: Instead, and by the way, there has to be a little downside to something that's so good. Sounds too good to be true,
1: right?
0: People say it is. Well, it still is. It's a minor downside. This one item, the IRA, now will pass through probate.
1: Ooh,
0: has to.
1: You're using the P word.
0: Has to. But it's only one item, folks. It's not everything in the trust. It's just one item.
1: Right.
0: Makes it a lot easier. And it ends up in the will trust. And now that it passed through probate, it is in this will trust has language that says, it's available for the spouse.
1: Mm-hmm.
0: Take it, use it as you need it, sole discretion. So it's still available like it would be if you gave it to her.
1: Yeah.
0: That's good. And because it's sitting in this will trust, this quote, remainder share type trust, it is going to get required minimum distributions have to continue. Well, how? Well, they don't come out over a 74-year-old life expectancy anymore. They're going to come out over the ghost life expectancy of the decedent.
1: Okay, so still the 81.
0: So in English, the 81-year-old is going to, the rate at which these distributions are going to continue would have been the same.
1: Yes.
0: Okay, so we don't have a problem there. And now when the surviving spouse dies, since we have $1.8 million in the bucket already in the trust, the main trust, 200,000 of this 800,000 will go in the remainder share, and the rest will go in the marital share in this testamentary trust. And so that means now we've been able to shelter the entire $2 million of exemption, $1.8 million in his trust and 200,000 in the testamentary trust.
1: And more importantly, you're protecting 800,000 from the nursing home for her, right?
0: The last piece is those assets are now also fully protected from the nursing home in that testamentary trust. And there's no 5-year waiting period. So if the surviving spouse gets sick the next day, it is completely protected. Folks, call and get this guide. I can't nearly explain all of it in a radio show. This guide gives you all the details. 866-848-5699 or legalexchangeshow.com. 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
1: Todd Lutsky from the law firm of Cushing & Dolan, thank you so much.
0: Thank you, Susan. Always a pleasure.
1: I'm Susan Powers, a financial advisor with the Armstrong Advisory Group. 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
15: Making their way to the UN, I'm Daria Albinger, Fox News. World leaders will meet in New York City next week for the UN General Assembly. Fox's Madeline Rivera says that includes President Trump.
16: President Trump is expected to repeat his calls that Iran cannot have a nuclear weapon when he addresses the United Nations General Assembly in New York next week. Despite the war, the State Department has allowed a core Iranian delegation to attend the event. Iranian President Masoud Pezeshkian is reportedly one of the officials who has been granted a visa. But a senior administration official did not say whether there will be any meetings between the U.S. and Iran. The General Assembly comes against the backdrop of Chinese President Xi Jinping's state visit to D.C. China's relationship with Iran is under the spotlight. China is accused of propping up Iran's war machine by buying its oil, supplying the regime with weapons and even intelligence that's helping to target U.S. troops, allegedly.
15: The Wall Street Journal is reporting that U.S. officials believe Iran obtained high-resolution satellite images of an American base in Jordan from Chinese entities before an attack which killed three U.S. service members. The president's declaring a diplomatic victory, announcing a new three-way security deal between the U.S., Denmark, and Greenland. It's set to be signed at the U.N. next week. He says the pact gives U.S. permanent security control over Greenland, blocking Russia and China from building military bases there, but leaders from Denmark and Greenland stress the agreement respects their local sovereignty. Comedian Carrot Top is recovering in a Las Vegas hospital following an apparent suicide attempt. The 61-year-old performer rushed to the emergency room yesterday following the cancellation of his residency at the Luxor. He's facing multiple federal lawsuits, including sexual exploitation. His representative says that he is receiving care and his family is asking for privacy. America is listening to Fox News.
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20: Warren Buffett is officially stepping down as chairman of Berkshire Hathaway. Michael Kastner with more.
21: The 96-year-old, known as the Oracle of Omaha, announced the decision on Friday. He'll be replaced by his son, Howard Buffett. The elder Buffett had already resigned as CEO less than a year ago. In a letter to shareholders, Buffett wrote, "Father Time always wins." He also noted that after around six decades at the helm of Berkshire Hathaway, he's more confident than ever about what lies ahead.
20: The USA is planning to sell $24 billion worth of fighter jets to Saudi Arabia. Tammy Trujillo reports.
22: The package will include 48 Lockheed Martin F-35 fighter jets, as well as dozens of engines and other parts. It said the proposed sale will support the foreign policy and national security objectives of the U.S. by improving the security of an ally that's a force for political stability and economic progress in the Gulf region. Congress has 30 days to approve or reject the deal, which comes as Houthi rebels in Yemen have ramped up their attacks against Saudi Arabia.
20: San Diego is moving closer to becoming the first city in California to require warning signs on cryptocurrency ATMs. John Fink explains.
23: The proposal would place scam alerts on machines commonly found in convenience stores, gas stations, and grocery stores to help people avoid losing money to fraud. Supporters say crypto scams have cost victims millions of dollars, with older adults often targeted. The measure cleared the City Council's Rules Committee this week and now heads to the full City Council for consideration. I'm John Fink.
20: And a longtime Virginia bookkeeper admitting to stealing over $200,000 from her employer to fund personal shopping sprees. According to the DOJ, 60-year-old Angela Conley pleaded guilty to mail and wire fraud in a five-year scheme. Investigators say Conley used her 40 years running company payroll to secretly pay off a personal credit card and buy nearly 500 items, including high heels, earrings, and pool supplies. She now faces federal prison time. I'm Monica Nelson with your consumer and business news.
0: 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Benson Boone, BTS. Cardi B.
1: It's Cardi. Kehlani.
0: Snoop Dogg.
2: 1, 2.
0: News among the countless biggest names in music gracing the stage for the two-day event at the T-Mobile Arena, also streaming on Disney Plus and Hulu. Singer-songwriter Duncan Sheik dead at the age of 56.
4: I know what you're doing.
0: According to the New York Times, Sheik's mother said he died of organ failure. Known for the Grammy-nominated song Barely Breathing back in the 90s, the New Jersey native also composed the Tony Award-winning show Spring Awakening. Previews were about to begin next week for the off-Broadway musical Memoirs of Amorous Gentlemen. That he did the music and lyrics for. In a statement on his Instagram, it said the world has lost a singular talent and deeply influential voice in music and theater.
24: Let's go get married tonight.
0: New music from Miley Cyrus streaming, dropping her new album that includes 10 new songs like Let's Get Married. And Innocent Ways. Carly Rae Jepsen out with her new album, Day and Night. Also a new song out from Troye Sivan called Party.
25: Party in the park, party in the bush, party under the bridge.
0: That's entertainment. I'm Jennifer Bolsoni.
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0: often wonder, what would Jesus do if he visited the U.S. Senate? I think he would tell the senators on the floor, depart from me, for I was hungry and you cut my food assistance. I was sick and you kicked me off Medicaid.
1: 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All you in the press, you hear these folks are talking about healthcare. Stop asking me about a streamer in California. Go ahead.
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4: All right, thanks, Scott Shannon. 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It's 800-941-SEAN. This Monday, if you want to be a part of the program, it's always an honor, a privilege, and pleasure to have on Mark Halperin. I like to remind people that back in 2024, Mark and I had many conversations. It seemed like we were like the only two people that were following the one metric that mattered, which was in the lead-up to the 24 election, and that was just making a comparison between early voting in 2020 versus 2024, Republicans had a massive advantage. I'm looking at things 50 days from now for this midterm that I don't think most people are looking at. Mike Johnson has over $400 million that he's going to be spending on congressional races. Tim Scott, as the head of the NRSC, has over $400 million for Senate candidates. President Trump has a war chest of over $800 million. And as Mark Halperin points out in a post that he put out, is that Elon Musk and his people are now talking about spending a lot of money in Texas and anywhere at least $50 million up to $200 million just for Texas between now and Election Day. I still, 50 days out, cannot with any degree of certainty tell you how this election is going to end. I think Reince Priebus had a very, very powerful observation. He thinks that this election, in the end, that control of the House and Senate may literally be up to 100,000 votes. That might be the margin of difference. The get out the vote effort of Republicans has improved dramatically since 2024. Republican registration similarly has gone up dramatically. But it's going to be a turnout election. The radical base of the left is motivated, but our establishment Democrats, they seem to be withholding their money, which might be an indication they don't like the shift in the party. And what does that mean come 50 days from now? I just don't have the full answer, but I'm looking anecdotally at all this other data. And maybe Mark has more insight than me. He's the editor-in-chief of Two Way. Sir, how are you? Welcome back.
5: Sean, I agree with so much you just said. You stole so many of my points. I just have a few to add, but I'll tell you, I'm at the airport now and I'm wearing a t-shirt. In the front it says Hannity was right. In the back it says Hannity was wrong. So I'm heading.
4: You are not wearing that t-shirt, but it's just, it's the thought that counts, Mark. If you're wearing that t-shirt, that puts you, you might as well put a big L on the front and back, loser.
5: Look, everything you said, I agree with, and I'll just add a few more, put a finer point on one thing. We've never had a campaign where one side had over $1.5 billion more, not $1.5 billion to spend, $1.5 billion more than the other side. And although some people in our business say money doesn't matter as much as it used to, that's a big delta. Number two, there's a weakness on the Democratic candidates. Karl Rove and others will tell you, any professional, candidate quality matters. And while Republicans have some weak candidates as well, Democrats in some of these key rate House and Senate races have weak candidates. Number three, this is a year when not every Democrat's a socialist, but the difference, as Gavin Newsom said the other day, on a lot of issues between the socialists and the non-socialists aren't that big. So all those factors lead you to have to look closely, and I'm doing a lot of reporting on that this week. When Mike Johnson says we're going to increase our total in the House, how real is that? The factors you mentioned and I just mentioned, along with get out the vote, along with voter registration, I think it's plausible. We got to look more at it. On the other hand, the environment's horrible, and there are a lot of Democrats who are in a strong position, like in Kansas, because the president's approval rating is so low, and because it is a midterm. So It's the most confusing and difficult to analyze midterm I've covered. I want to see in 2 weeks what happens when some of this money on negative ads is spent.
4: Oh, I want to see that as well. There's also a phenomenon unfolding before our eyes. I'd love your take on it. Well, one is that Rasmussen has a poll out. Now, first of all, before I even give the poll out, it says 30% of people are still undecided going into the final 50 days. But the polling has been so atrocious, Mark. I mean, Al-Sayed was supposed to win by 20 points in Michigan. He won by a point. Francesca Hong was supposed to win. There were polls had her up by 30. Many polls had her up by 20 points. She lost by 3,000 votes. How is it possible the polling can be that atrocious?
5: Well, I'm a dissenter on this point of view. I don't think the polling was atrocious. In those two races, which are the ones that are often cited, in the Wisconsin race, the last 2 weeks were spent with her doing a horrible job and with the popular governor carrying Mr. Crowley around on his back saying, vote for this guy. Those polls were done before that dynamic. So I don't think the polls were wrong there. Her number ended up right where they had her. It's just Crowley consolidated the vote in Michigan. Same.
4: Wait a minute, but the final polls leading into Election Day had her up by 20.
5: But they were 2 weeks, most of the, like, with one exception, all those polls were done before she cratered in all the stuff about Thanksgiving, all the stuff about the consolidation of other candidates getting out, and the governor saying, if you want to stop socialism, vote for Crowley. So look at her number in the final polls and look at the number she actually got. All that happened was Crowley consolidated the vote. It's the same as Trump in 2016 versus Clinton. Clinton was ahead in the final polls, but her number was basically what it was, and Trump consolidated and got all those undecideds. So I think polling's bad. Polling in primaries is bad. But in the two cases you cite, I respectfully dissent. The polling wasn't that good. Now, why are polls bad? You still have pollsters doing adults, not just registered voters, let alone likely voters. Who's a likely voter in this election? Is it a young socialist? Is it an older moderate? Is it a middle-aged conservative? If you don't know who the likely voters are, it doesn't matter how good a pollster you are, you're not going to get a solid number. So I tell people I wouldn't pay much attention to the polls except for the ones done by campaigns that are well done and well financed, and they know how to find likely voters.
4: Yeah, but you know what? That's information that we get that we're usually told not to share. And I think we probably get the same polling on a fairly regular basis. And those look, there's no doubt it's not the best environment for anybody, to be very blunt, in terms of running, but the American people are going to decide. What makes this, what creates uncharted waters here is the extent to which one party is clinging to the left. One little phenomenon that stands out in my mind is establishment Democrats, the donor class, are not going with their candidates. Have you noticed that?
5: Absolutely. There's no equivalent, not just to Elon, but if you look at the charts that some folks have done, who are the biggest donors, they're almost all on the right. And that's different than what you cited before, the Johnson pot of money, the Thune pot of money, the Trump pot of money, the Elon pot of money. Now, the one thing the Democrats have, particularly in the Senate races, is they're doing a much better job, as they have for the last few cycles, in raising those low dollar contributions. So they don't have as much big money, but they've got more small money. And that's valuable in some ways more.

0: that they're making a pivot, that their internal polling is showing them that being woke and crazy is not going to sell well with the electorate. It's certainly a part of their base itself. It motivates them. And then to watch a guy like Six Gender Tallarico, you know, now backing off that comment, or that God is non-binary in that comment, or saying that I always think of myself as a Christian who hates Christianity, and he's flipping and flopping and flailing. But he's doing this after he was clinging and defending those positions for the longest period of time. He's doing it in the final, just in the last week and a half. It tells me that's a sign of desperation on their part.
1: Now, this isn't an accident. As we say in Texas, when you see a turtle on a fence post, you know it didn't get there by itself. AOC was kind of the canary in the coal mine. And now you see Tallarico saying, oh, I spoke inartfully, or of course I never should have said that. We'll see what the voters say.
0: No, my favorite was my math was off. My arithmetic was off on gender.
1: He's had a bunch of...
0: I've been trying to get an answer. What are the other four genders? I know two.
1: It's hard to know. Here at LaGuardia, I just see two.
0: Well, you think you see two. You might see many more, but you just don't know.
1: Exactly.
0: So, it's clear, you know, Bernie Sanders said, oh, no, but nobody supports defunding the police. I'm like, it's right there on the DSA website.
1: Yeah.
0: The whole thing is still up there. And I'm predicting that's going to be taken down in probably a short period of time.
1: Yeah, I don't know if they can control the DSA. There's some true believers there, but there's no doubt that a lot of these candidates recognize that these are not winnable general election positions. Now, in the case of Texas, Tallarico can flip-flop on positions. Paxton can't change, you know, his history. He can't change some of the things that he's done and been alleged to have done that have turned off some of the voters in that state. So everybody's going to look at the negative ads against him and decide how to adjust. Tallarico, we'll see. He's a silver-tongued guy, and maybe he'll convince the voters of Texas that his new positions are his positions.
0: You think the people in Texas are going to vote for somebody in a cattle state that is running a vegan campaign that's against drilling in an oil state like Texas, that is telling Texans that he believed in six genders and that God is non-binary and championing the right of men to play women's sports? You think that can fly in Texas? Put aside any flaws you might see in Ken Paxton, as the president pointed out last week at the Dallas convention.
1: John, if this were a normal race, any of those 20 things Tallarico has said would drive him out of the race. He wouldn't have a chance. The fact that he does, so far at least, when Texans have heard about these allegations for a while, leads you to believe that it may be survivable. It doesn't make any sense that this is the guy who's going to break several generations of a losing streak of Democrats, but because he's running against a weak Republican, and because of the changing demographics there, and because of the money up until now, he's in it. And most polls have him slightly ahead. Let's see what happens now. There's big money, not just from Elon in Texas, but from Thune, from the president. Let's see if Texans learn about this stuff more than they did before when those ads were not on broadcast television around the clock. Let's see what those statements do. It defies logic that someone who said those things could be elected in Texas.
0: I see 27 House races that I would argue are potentially up for grabs. I see anywhere between 7 and 9 Senate races that are potentially up for grabs. If you had to make a prediction, obviously, I don't even feel it's a fair question, but where does the House go? Where do you see the Senate going? Where do you see state by state with Senate races?
1: Today, I see plus 20 for the Democrats, but I want to see when these negative ads run. I just think it's too soon to say, but today it'd be plus 20. And on the Senate, I think it'd be plus 3, which would leave them short of a majority. I think they're going to lose either Michigan or New Hampshire, which are Democratic held seats. And then they have to win 5 Republican seats. And unless it's a tidal wave against the Republicans, I don't see that happening.
0: All right, quick break. Right back. More with Mark Halpern on the other side. Then your calls are coming up. 800-941-SHAWN is our number. Mark is the editor-in-chief of Two Way. As we talk about the midterms, 50 days to go, the single most important election. This decides whether one party wins and shreds your Constitution. Can't say it any more succinctly than that. Quick break. More with Mark on the other side as we continue.
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0: All right, our final moments, Mark Halperin, as we analyze 50 days out this all-important midterm. 800-941-SHAWN is our number. We'll also get to your calls coming up this Monday. You know, one of the things I'm telling people, I don't care if it's Sherrod Brown in Ohio or John Ossoff in Georgia, you know, they will caucus with the socialists that run the party. There's only been one elected Democrat. There's been pundits that are Democrat, but one elected Democrat that's been willing to publicly criticize the radical crazy. And that's John Fetterman, and he's hated within the party. So I think you have to assume you elect any Democrat in the House or Senate, you're electing El Sayed. It's just, it's to me, it's the same vote.
1: Yeah, I mean, that's the argument that'll be made. But, you know, these are race, state by state, race by race. Senate races tend to create their own wind and weather, less subject to those national arguments than House races typically are.
0: I don't see plus 20 Democrats. I see right now, if the election were held today, probably the Republicans would lose the House. I see in the Senate, I think Republicans win Alaska. I think they'll pull out Iowa. Somehow, I think they'll pull out Ohio, Texas. I think New Hampshire's absolutely in play. And if I had to worry about two, I'd worry about North Carolina and Georgia.
1: I agree with you. I think Michigan is on a knife's edge right now. It's hard to anticipate or play that game out. The others, I agree with you. Again, unless it's a very, very big year for Democrats. If it's a very, very big deal for Democrats, I think you could see them losing some of those. But otherwise, I agree with the way you laid those out.
0: There's one other weapon in the Republicans' arsenal. Their get-out-the-vote effort has grown exponentially for high-propensity, mid-propensity, low-propensity voters.
1: I agree with you, and I'm amazed there's not more coverage of this because the Democrats have not been a good get-out-the-vote party now for several election cycles. Too late for the Democrats to build it, John. They don't have it. They don't have the same machine that Republicans have.
0: All right. Always appreciate your honesty, Mark Halperin. By the way, if you want to get Mark's information, you got to check it out. He's the editor-in-chief of Two Way. How do people find it, Mark?
1: Go to twoway.tv or go to twoway.tv or go to Two Way on YouTube, either way.
0: All right, Mark Halperin, thank you, sir. Appreciate it. Travel safe. 800-941-SHAWN is our number if you want to be a part of the program. 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We'll have more of your favorite guests, topics, and memorable moments. That's all coming up. The 25th anniversary of 9/11/01, the Tunnel to Towers Foundation, they are embarking on the most comprehensive commemoration in their history, one that honors the past, serves those in need today, and educates the generations of tomorrow. At the heart of this effort is the Steel Across America nationwide campaign. It will transport a 24-foot steel beam recovered from the World Trade Center to communities all across the U.S., Now, from May through September, this powerful symbol of reverence, resilience, will visit landmark locations, sporting events, town squares, creating moments for connection for those who lived through 9/11 and educational opportunities for those maybe not born or too young to remember. Go to their website, the letter T, the number two, the letter T.org. Learn about the Steel Across America, and please donate $11 a month, donate a car, donate land, whatever you can do to help. It goes a long way. Their website, the letter T, the number two, the letter T.
2: Fox News, I'm Roger Stern. President Trump's touting a deal with Denmark over Greenland. Fox's Alex Hogan.
3: One State Department official explaining the agreement would give Washington the permanent access basing and overflight rights in Greenland. It would also ban any non-NATO base in Greenland. It also would bar adversaries from making investments in Greenland that could threaten the United States.
2: The deal falls short of President Trump's goal for U.S. ownership of Greenland. Google admits that its AI program hacked other computers during testing.
4: Their Gemini model accessed three separate private computer systems during a security test run. The company confirming the model that was hacked by guessing passwords and or using archives of publicly listed passwords.
2: Fox's Chandley Painter, that model version was never released to the public. 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
0: Trace Gallagher is a good friend of mine. Of course, he is the host and anchor of Fox News at Night. It's a hit show on Fox. He's a chief breaking news correspondent. How many years have you been at Fox? Because I'm now finishing my 30th.
21: I'm with you, Sean. You and I are originals. I was here on day one, 30 years ago. So we're celebrating the same anniversary next month. In fact, I was telling the story in the book about Roger Ailes, the first time I met Roger, Sean, and I walked into his office and he sat me down and said he didn't like curly hair. I thought he wasn't going to hire me because he said curly hair doesn't translate to television. And so yes, it's been 30 years. And yes, I did get the job. So there you go.
0: You know, I had no idea. I've been reading your book. I had no idea. Number one, you attended John Wooden's legendary basketball camp, one. And I had no idea, earthly idea, that you were a professional water skier. And even taught Jimmy Buffett the sport. That's a part of your life I have no knowledge of, zero.
21: Well, we should say I tried to teach Jimmy Buffett.
0: Was it his fault or yours?
21: It might have been. It might have been boat driver error. It might have been my fault. But, you know, I would take the blame for it. But no, he didn't. He never, and he might have been, he might have gone on and learned it, but certainly wasn't for me. We tried and we failed. But yes, I was a professional water skier for 5 years, and I was in these water ski shows, which were at SeaWorld and Marine World and Six Flags Great Adventure in New Jersey. And you know, they were all over the country. And we would do these water ski shows. And the more you would do these shows, the more things you could do, the more money you'd make. So I could do front flips and it was $25, and you do back flips, it's $25 a week. Back barefooting, $25 a week. So you tried to learn as much as you. I mean, I killed myself trying to learn these things. There's a story in the book about me learning front flips, and every time I would underturn one, under rotate one, the skis would hit me in the back of the butt. And when you're learning these things, you have to do about 100 of them before you ski away. So at one point, my butt was so bruised that I had to use the style.
0: I find it funny. I was a hockey player and I was a great skier, so I didn't have a problem, you know, getting up on water skis. Doing this type of thing that you can do at your level is just beyond any comprehension that I ever could understand. You know, I watch these kids now in these skate parks and they're doing backflips and holding on. And, you know, the same with, you know, snowboarding. I watch these kids do that sport. I'm stunned by it and I'm shocked they don't get hurt more.
21: It's kind of amazing to me because the stuff that we were doing, Sean, you know, 40 years ago, the stuff that we were doing in water ski shows, that's basic stuff that everybody does now. I mean, we were doing stuff that nobody was doing, and we invented these different tricks and different things to do. And now these kids are doing double back. They're doing twisting back flips. You're like, this crazy stuff that happens. Everything kind of evolves, and same with water skiing. These kids are just so much better today than we were then. Back then, you know, people thought it was amazing and unique. And I guess it was for that time.
0: It really was. You know, one thing that you also reference in the book, and it is the same thing I have, a sense of gratitude, appreciation that we get to do what we do every day. Yeah. My passion for what I do is not gotten less. It grows more every day. I really can't explain it to people, but, you know, some people are asking me, well, you do a 3-hour radio show, 1-hour TV show. Why did you add a podcast to your life? I'm like, because I wanted, I volunteered for it. I signed up for it. I want to do it, love doing it. And to me, it's just, you know, it's a dream come true. And I always thought throughout my career that I was doing my last show. Did you have that same feeling?
21: Yeah. Well, I mean, you kind of, one of the things for you, Sean, and you could help me is it's, you know, you're great at this stuff. So it's enjoyable when you're great at things. You know, it's like you have a passion.
0: I don't look at myself that way, to be very blunt, but okay, I'll take it as a compliment.
21: I mean, you really are. You're great at this stuff. You have been for so many years. And hell, when I was, you know, I would listen to the radio before, long before we started working together at Fox. it's one of those things where, you know, people, but you had to learn it somewhere, Sean. You had to follow somebody's. This whole book is about how did Sean Hannity become Sean Hannity? Who is the one that gave you the wisdom? Who's the one that gave you the guidance that kind of sent you in the right direction? That's kind of what these stories are all about. And that's kind of the fascinating part about this book is it's about wisdom that you accept or you don't accept. And, you know, how it can be life-changing. And that's the whole thing is, you, I know if you were writing a book, you would say there, this person is the guy that, or woman that actually changed my life because it was their confidence, it was their guidance, it was their, you know, ideas that got me to where I am.
0: You know, the one thing I would say is, yes, there have been so many people in my life that have influenced my life. And I always love to read self-help books, obviously the starting with the Bible and The Purpose-Driven Life and The Road Less Traveled and People of the Lie. And I read everything I can get my hands on. Mm-hmm. The one thing about broadcasting that I have found, and I wonder if you can relate to this, my advice is to find your authentic voice and stick with it. Because that at that point, you are offering the most you possibly can to your audience. Did you find the same thing?
21: Yes. And I mentor some of these young correspondents that we have on the network, Sean. And I say the same thing. I say, listen, nobody can ever or will ever do you better than you. So quit trying to be somebody else and be you because you're authentic. You know, you can become better at what you do. You can become a better you, but nobody quit. You cannot mimic somebody else. And yes, the whole thing is when I was younger and, you know, I started in Yuma, Arizona, and then went to Boise, Idaho, and then to Las Vegas, and then to Florida, and then to Chicago. You know, so I've done the rounds just like you have. And everywhere there's somebody in that market that you look up to and you try to emulate. And it's fine to emulate people, but you can't mimic them. You cannot try to be them. And so it's very good advice to say you have to be you. You have to be kind of, you know, I got three jobs in my life, Sean, because I reminded somebody. I had never met Shepard Smith, but I reminded them of Shepard Smith. So when I was in Florida, I got a job in Florida because I reminded them of a guy who was just leaving that station to go to Miami, Florida, Shepard Smith. I got the job here at Fox News because I reminded them of Shepard Smith. And so I had never met him prior to the Florida thing, so it wasn't like I was mimicking him, but people kind of adopted different styles of doing television because of the guidance that we got from some of the, you know, the news directors and some of the vice presidents who were teaching news, you know, teaching you to walk and talk, teaching you to do different things. And so we just kind of came up through the same system and, you know, didn't know each other, but there were a group of us that came up through the same system that all had similar styles.
0: What do you think about the news that we're covering today? I keep saying these are uncharted waters. And by that, I mean that this, I'm not trying to drag you into a political debate, but we've never had one party go so hard in one direction or be co-opted by a group of people that in no way recognize the former establishment party positions, everything from foreign policy to domestic policy. You know, I never thought when I started out I'd be debating issues like men playing women's sports, for example.
21: Right. Yeah. I mean, and that's the whole thing is I don't know why we have this kind of atmosphere where these 80-20 issues are gaining more and more traction. I mean, 80% of the country is against biological males and female sports. That's just the way it is. Almost all of the polling mirrors that. And yet you have more and more people on the left are saying, no, they agree with that. And you think that's just not common sense. That's not the takeaway from this. You see this democratic socialist agenda and you think this is crazy stuff. And even some of the, you know, at least some of the more moderate Democrats are pointing it out like this is nonsense. We cannot allow this. But you have most of the Democrats saying, oh, no, we're a big tent. We're a big happy family. It has gone so far to the left. I mean, it's not just biological males and female sports, right? You talk about this hatred for ICE. In California, they're pushing a law, Sean, that they are not going to allow former ICE members of ICE to become law enforcement officers in the state of California. that's going to be a law. You look at people in the eye and you think these people have saved countless lives by taking criminals off the street. And now you're going to penalize them. You're going to target them. You're going to target federal law enforcement from becoming state law enforcement because you don't like the ideology. That's how far left it's got. That is insanity. I mean, this applies to somebody who worked as a clerical worker in ICE in an office would not be allowed to take a job in law enforcement in California. That is, it's crazy.
0: All right, quick break. More with my friend, my colleague, Trace Gallagher. Of course, he is the host of Fox News at Night. He has a new book out. Turns out they were right all along. 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More with Trace on the other side. 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It's 800-941-SHAWN if you want to be a part of the program.
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0: final moments, my friend and colleague from Fox. He's been there from the beginning as I have, Trace Gallagher. He hosts Fox News at night at 11 p.m. Eastern, 8 p.m. on the West Coast. His new book, turns out they were right all along, Amazon.com, Hannity.com, bookstores around the country. So you work in Fox's bureau in California. I'm in Fox Florida's bureau. We have bureaus all around the country, which is amazing. Technology like this didn't exist in the early days when we went on the air. And the question is, are you choosing to stay in California? I mean, when I read this referendum that's coming up in November on the ballot out there of a wealth tax, which is a confiscation tax, this is after you pay the highest income, sales and gas taxes, and you have the highest poverty rate, highest homelessness rate, worst quality of life issues, as far as I'm concerned. You can debate that if you want. But the fact is, you are choosing to stay there, no?
1: Yeah. Yes. I mean, we're choosing that. The reason we're doing the show out there, Sean, is kind of the same reason that the California Post, the New York Post, started a California version, the California Post. I mean, we are now, CNN's doing a show out there, a late night show. But we were, when we started this thing more than 4 years ago, we were the first national newscast based in California. And the reason we were in California is to show people how crazy some of the aspects of California are. And we've tried to do that for 4 years. Housing costs are extraordinarily high. And yet people are voting for the same thing because it is controlled by Democrats. 69% of the legislature is Democrat. You can't get anything passed. The Republicans aren't even allowed to speak in the legislature because the Democrats will turn their microphones off. I mean, this is a huge, massive I'm in New York right now, but it's a massive one-party state because that's by design. I mean, they have changed the laws to be able to maintain power. And you're exactly right when you talk about there might be Steve Hilton loses this, you get New York where they go back to the same old ways. You are talking about a very steep mountain to be able to climb back into the game because now you're bought and paid for by the left, and I don't know how you rally from that. I just don't.
0: Well, my humble advice, because you are a friend, is they are proposing an exit tax out there, and at some point they'll adopt it, meaning you decide, let's say you want to move to Texas or Vegas, I don't know, wherever you want to move, and you wanted to work out of one of the Fox bureaus there, they would want the right to charge you state income tax for 10 more years, and you don't get any services at all whatsoever. It's insane.
1: Yeah.
0: The book is phenomenal. We've had 30 amazing years. We have that in common. It's called They Were Right All Along, Trace Gallagher. Don't forget Fox News at night, 11 Eastern, and 8 o'clock on the West Coast. And also, you might want to remember that you can get Trace's book on Amazon.com. We'll put a link on Hannity.com. And we appreciate it, Trace. Looking forward. I'm sure you're going to be at the 30th anniversary party. I'm looking forward to seeing you there.
1: I'll see you there, Sean. I'll probably see you. I'm going to move to Florida. I'm going to move to Palm Beach and then just do the shows out of there.
0: Listen, there's plenty of time. I'm out of that studio faster than I can blink an eye. So it's all yours at 10:01. You can have it. Anyway, appreciate it. Done. Trace Gallagher, great book. Turns out they were right all along. 800-941-SEAN is our number if you want to be a part of the program. Batavia, Illinois, now it's 2:40 in the morning. A woman sees a flashlight and a shadow outside her window. Police say, well, the man in the backyard is a registered sex offender. Military court convicted this guy in 2024. He'd taken a sailor's key card, let himself into her bedroom, and watched her sleep. He never met the woman in Batavia. He saw her on social media, researched her, found her home address, researched her. Now, let me translate what this means, that word. A people search site will literally sell report about you. Incogni.com/Sean, S-E-A-N, 60% off today. 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And stay tuned for more right after the latest news. 3 years ago, the terrorists murdered more than 1,200 innocent Israelis and took over 250 hostages. And today, as we remember the souls lost on October the 7th, Israel is still under threat from terrorists and anti-Semitic hatred and violence that continues to rise worldwide. Yet a light does shine in the darkness because Christians and Jews, they are coming together to boldly stand with Israel through the International Fellowship of Christians and Jews, Flags of Fellowship movement all across America. On the anniversary of October the 7th attacks, churches, synagogues, universities, communities, they are planting Israeli flags, a powerful declaration that Israel is not alone, and together we can combat the hate, the anti-Semitism, one flag at a time, while supporting the fellowship's life-saving work for all the people in need. Join this historic movement with a gift of just $25 and show the world that Israel is not alone. 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That's joinfof.org.
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10: Tight security for the UN. I'm Roger Stern, Fox News. More than 100 world leaders will be in New York City for next week's UN General Assembly. The Secret Service is ramping up security ahead of their arrival. Here's Fox's CB Cotton.
11: All of those world leaders coming here to New York City for the General Assembly has triggered one of the largest security operations of the year. Thankfully, there are no known credible threats, but in a behind-the-scenes look, the Secret Service showed us how it'll be monitoring for anything that could pop up. The Secret Service works with 20 partner agencies, including the NYPD and the Department of War, all monitoring for potential threats across the city. The center's overhead lights change from green to yellow to red, depending on the current threat level, giving those inside a clear indication of the situation. Israeli Prime Minister Benjamin Netanyahu is expected to attend midweek, and the Secret Service says it'll be tracking any protest.
10: The Secret Service and NYPD are also preparing for drones and unauthorized aircraft. With border security and the threat of terrorism, key worries for the U.S., FBI Director Kash Patel tells Fox's Saturday in America that we're making progress.
12: We're able to stop these terrorist attacks. We've stopped 1,100, Kaylee, 1,100 terrorist attacks since the Trump administration came into power. That's a 22% increase from the prior 18 months. That happened because we broke the institutionalized mold.
10: Patel caused controversy at a Senate hearing this week, saying the FBI no longer considers bestiality to be an automatic barrier to becoming an FBI agent. The Democratic Republic of Congo has begun vaccinating frontline health workers against the fastest growing Ebola outbreak in history. 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
15: 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A black man from the projects comes forward with information about the case.
17: He says the police are his friends.
15: But out of nowhere, he goes from star witness to prime suspect.
17: 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They turn on him.
15: 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Lee Harris is sentenced to 90 years.
18: I get 90 years for killing somebody I have never seen.
15: Behind bars, Lee finds an unlikely ally in his cellie, Robert. The pair are like chalk and cheese. There's no way their paths would ever cross on the outside. But as a fellow inmate, Robert sees through the lies and vows to do the unthinkable. Clear Lee's name.
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1: Hey, thanks, Scott Shannon. 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Our number is 800-941-SEAN if you want to be a part of the program. I want to get into this AI debate issue because there's a very suspicious part of me that thinks a lot of this is political. However, I think when it comes to AI, there's a lot laymen, lay people like myself don't know. It is beyond impressive. It is, you know, the good side of it is I can tell you from the medical community, I've talked to many doctors. And for example, you can have the best radiologist in the entire country looking at scans with the latest, greatest, best, most advanced technology and equipment. And the naked eye will not pick up certain things that artificial intelligence are now being trained to do. What does that mean? Well, that means that, for example, if you have an early stage of cancer or even a few cancer cells in your body, that would be stage zero, basically, if you could consider the stages of cancer, 1, 2, 3, 4. And that would mean that the odds of them being able to heal you and cure you would be exponentially higher. That would be a phenomenal use of artificial intelligence. Where I get suspicious is, you know, it all started with this battle over data centers and the demonization of data centers. And mostly it was coming from the left and Democrats spewing a huge amount of misinformation. And, you know, these centers cause higher electric bills, hurt the environment, use excessive water. They lump in privacy, security concerns, which most people have a natural fear of. But remember, when the government tells you anything, you got to think twice. If you get the shot, you get the jab, you're never going to get COVID. You get the jab, you'll never infect another person. Lie, lie, bigger lie. So, you know, or the promises of Obamacare, none of which were fulfilled. The borders closed, the borders secured. So there's a natural distrust that I have for government. And when I see that whenever Obama gets involved in anything, and now he is reportedly encouraging Democrats to make it their top campaign issue, if basically the issue, Bernie Sanders wants to shut down AI completely. Look, first of all, data centers have been around in the U.S. for decades. They don't increase electric bills. They don't consume near the amount of water of a golf course that a golf course would require. They contribute to the local economy, tax revenues, high paying career jobs for people. And I like that. By the way, as these AI companies do have massive needs for power and output, the president is telling them, build your own power infrastructure. Don't use ours. And we're not going to have taxpayers and consumers pay for it. But the claim is that AI is going to take over the world. The president put out a Truth Social post. He calls it a hoax, just like global warming. By the way, another big lie. If you go back to the 1970s, the media was telling you the next ice age is coming. And that involved into the, you know, Al Gore's predictions, Earth for the Unbalanced, into, you know, the snow of Mount Kilimanjaro is going to melt and the sea levels are going to rise and Manhattan Island is going to be covered in water, et cetera, et cetera. All these predictions should have taken place by now. None of them happen. So that's the claim. And, you know, we've had a lot of hoaxes portrayed on us, starting with, you know, coronavirus, Russia, Russia, Russia. That was a hoax. The Ukraine impeachment, et cetera. And, you know, in that sense, I think these data centers are critical. AI can be used for good or be used for evil. I can concede that point. You know, but if you go back to the dawn of electricity or the railroad in the Industrial Revolution, you know, if you just look at it this way, anything you do every day on your computer, your iPhone, your TV does require a data center. The U.S. is the world leader in data centers. We have more than 5,000. If you want to compare and contrast, our top geopolitical foe, China, has about 500 of them. So with cutting edge AI technology, data centers are more important than ever. And I think, you know, and one of the biggest arguments that I'm hearing from people that are against this, and we're going to talk to somebody that has a different view than me in a minute, and I find pretty amazing, is that they keep calling for a worldwide or a joint U.S.-China or even Western country regulatory regime. Okay, I don't trust the communist Chinese, they have been involved in intellectual property theft. They have been dishonest. They've been fighting their own Cold War against the U.S., undermining this country forever. Western European countries, I don't trust them. They have neglected the national defense. They bought into climate alarmism. And the other big part of the equation is, why are all these tech giants, the head of these tech companies, why are they the ones that are pushing the hardest? There are people that are making the claim that they want a monopoly. Joining us now is Daniel Cocatallo. He's the executive director at the AI Futures Project. He's an artificial intelligence researcher in the governance division of OpenAI from 22 to 24. Daniel, glad you could be with us. How are you?
2: I'm a bit shook up, to be honest, but thank you for having me on the show. I'm excited to chat.
1: Why are you shook up?
2: Because it seems like we're running out of time. And there's been a lot of media attention recently, which is making me happy, because I think people are waking up and starting to notice the situation we're in. But it seems like the companies are getting close to building recursively self-improving AI. That is, it seems like they're getting close to having AIs that can automate all the research that goes on within the company. Have you heard of the Hugging Face swarm, the OpenAI swarm that broke out and went rogue?
1: I actually have, as a matter of fact, yes.
2: Yeah. So like, an important thing for people to understand is that these companies, it's kind of like the plan. They're planning to make larger swarms of AIs and have those AIs autonomously self-improve. And that's a very dangerous thing to be doing, but it's actually what they're planning to do. They're not even really trying to hide it. They talk about AI research automation and recursive self-improvement on their website. You know, there's lots of researchers at the companies who talk about this. There's lots of researchers who left the company, such as myself, who are trying to warn the world about this incredibly dangerous thing that the companies are planning to do. It's not just dangerous, it's also a power grab. Like, suppose that they manage to stay in control of their giant swarm of super intelligent AIs, you know, which I think is a really big if. Let me
1: just pause and ask, if they're so concerned about it, and the people that run these AI companies are the ones that are also pushing this, do you not hold out the possibility that they want to keep a monopoly for themselves?
2: Oh, yeah. You totally shouldn't trust the companies, especially not the leadership.

0: I don't trust China as far as I can throw them. A regime, you know, that by historical estimates used state power to kill tens of millions of their own people in the last century. Why would anyone trust them? I don't have a lot of faith and trust in government to begin with. And partnering in some type of regulatory agreement makes no sense to me, because it would almost be the equivalent of unilaterally disarming in the Cold War. I mean, if any country is going to be moral with it, don't you think it would be the United States?
1: So I think those are very valid concerns. And I don't think we should trust the CCP either. I agree that they've killed millions of people and are a horrible authoritarian regime.
0: Is there any country you would trust? I would trust Israel.
1: I would trust the United States more than I would trust the CCP. I would trust Israel more.
0: Well, if you were going to partner, I'd trust the United States first. I agree with you.
1: Yeah, right. I think the situation just is actually really scary right now. I think that to a first approximation, we need to first stop the companies in the United States, which are in the lead, from doing this very dangerous thing. And then we need to somehow get the other companies to stop too, including the ones in China. And well, that's why people like me and Jacob are saying we got to make some sort of deal with them.
0: Daniel, do you really trust that the communist Chinese are going to stop? Because I would just argue very, very gently, because you sound like a nice person. How old are you, by the way?
1: 34.
0: All right. You're 34 years old. Okay. You sound like a smart, nice person. I get it. But if you think China is going to stop when they announced yesterday in the middle of this whole debate that they're not going to stop, that means we slow down here and they catch up or go forward.
1: To quote Ronald Reagan, trust but verify. I think the thing to do is...
0: And how are you going to verify with China? I've been to China. China's not going to let you verify anything.
1: Well, it's not a deal if we can't verify it then. I don't think we should accept a deal that we can't verify.
0: Well, so then basically there's no pathway that I see towards a deal. And I know that people had the concerns, for example, with the beginning of the nuclear age... And there's still valid concerns today. And the valid concerns are obvious. You know, nuclear war would be a disaster. Maybe not ideal, but mutually assured destruction worked, didn't it?
1: Yeah. I mean, I think that was an example of we did make it through, although it was also dicey, right? Like there were various moments when we almost ended up in a nuclear exchange with the Soviet Union. So I think it was like we made it out, but because we got a bit lucky. But yeah, it did work overall.
0: Look, I hear what you're saying. I just don't see that there is any path. I mean, it's kind of hard to conceive of a notion or an idea. Maybe you can explain your greatest fear that mankind can create artificial intelligence, which I'm amazed. I use it every day. I am amazed at its capabilities, and that you're telling me that we make the machine that can then overtake us and destroy us. Is that your fear?
1: That is my fear and my claim. I say it's not a secret. It's what the companies are planning. They are planning to make machines that will overtake us. They have hubristically convinced themselves that they will still be in control after they've made those machines and automated all of the economy with them.
0: All right, quick break. We'll have more with Daniel Cocatallo. He's the executive director at AI Futures. He is out there saying that the public is waking up about the extinction threat posed by superintelligence. More of this discussion on the other side. Your call's coming up as well. 800-941-SHAWN, our number if you want to be a part of the program.
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0: Hey, you've been hearing me talk all about the 6-hour P365, the number one selling concealed carry pistol in America, the one I carry every single day. Now, whether you live in a state that requires a permit or somewhere that loves freedom and allows for permitless carry, like where I live in the free state of Florida, more people are taking their safety and that of their family into their own hands. You want something for self-defense? Now, Sig Sauer, all proudly made right here in America, the choice of the U.S. military, our NATO partners.

0: right, we continue talking about is this the coming doom and gloom for the human race, meaning artificial intelligence? Daniel Coccotolo is the executive director at AI Futures, a project and researcher, and he believes that human extinction is a possible outcome in all of this. So I've listed off a series of examples where government makes promises and fails, and we get lied to constantly. COVID being exhibit A. Exhibit B, Joe Biden not being a cognitive mess. But exhibit C, the borders closed, the borders secure. Exhibit 4 is Social Security's in a lockbox. Exhibit 5, Obamacare promises. You know, look at Al Gore's predictions on global warming. So why should we believe all the fear-mongering from you and others that I'm not questioning your integrity?
1: Yeah, well, I mean, I think one important thing for that is that it's not actually coming from the tech CEOs. Like, I think the tech CEOs are trying to co-opt this, and I think it's not...
0: Because they want a monopoly.
1: Basically, like, I think what they want to do is kind of safety wash this. Like, they have repeatedly that they are going to build super intelligent AI. They're going to take the jobs. They're going to become the richest and most powerful companies in history. They're going to become the richest and most powerful men in history. That's what they want. They've convinced themselves that this is okay and that they will still be in control of their AIs at the end. By the way, as an aside, even if they are still in control of their AIs at the end, I think that that's pretty, we did not let them do that, right? Like, this would be the most intense concentration of power in history during the...
0: All right, but I'm going to take a break, but I want you to think of my question. Why should we believe the fear-mongering when the people told us in the 70s that the next ice age is coming? In the 80s, it became that the Earth is going to melt down, and then that the snow capsule will melt and Manhattan will be underwater. I mean, those predictions were made by Al Gore, another, you know, political. More with Daniel Coccotolo on the other side. We'll get to your calls coming up. 800-941-SHAWN is our number if you want to be a part of the program. Listen, you know, if you're into health, wellness, fitness, nutrition, and longevity, you're going to love my friend Peter Harris and his entire family. You know, the key is to be consistent, working out, eating right, making smart choices. Don't fall back into bad habits. And that's why when I first met Peter years ago, it was perfect because he and his father created a healthy cereal that you can eat. You go down the cereal aisle in your store, look at the ingredients. They're packed with garbage. Remember the name when you go shopping. It's Grainberry Cereal, the official cereal of this radio program.
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3: Hey, it's Ben Ferguson. 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
5: I'm Daria Albinger. President Trump announcing a major security deal with Denmark and Greenland.
6: Writing in a Truth Social post that gives the United States permanent control over security and all other needs in Greenland, completely addressing all of our many U.S. concerns there. Will be no cost to the United States. We will immediately begin the process of developing a large military presence in the appropriate part of Greenland.
5: Fox's Chandler Painter, Denmark and Greenland say they will still have autonomy. The White House taking steps to lower prescription drug prices.
7: The biggest drug reduction, prescription drug, in history times maybe 10.
8: The White House announcing most favored nation pricing for all state Medicaid programs, projecting more than $64 billion in taxpayer saving.
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0: All right, 25 now till the top of the hour. Toll free, our number is 800-941-SEAN if you want to be a part of the program. All right, we continue with Daniel Cocotalo. He is the executive director, AI Futures. And he said, my high-level thought about the current moment, speaking of AI, is basically the public starting to wake up about the extinction threat posed by superintelligence. Now the question is, if you believe that, do you believe that all of these, the heads of the companies that have these big AI conglomerates, you know, what is their motive behind all this? I mean, we know about the fight between OpenAI and Elon and Sam Altman. That's kind of irrelevant to this conversation, but I want to get back to where I was. I wanted to give you time, Daniel, to answer this question. And for people that may just be joining us, this is it. Is look at the lies that Al Gore told this country about global warming, global cooling, you know, all, you know, and then it became generic climate change. If it snows, it's global, it's climate change. If it doesn't snow, it's climate change. If it rains, it's climate change. Hurricanes, climate change. No hurricanes, climate change. Right. But it started as the coming ice age is coming. You can look at the covers of Time and Newsweek magazine. That's what they were predicting in the 70s. Then it was, okay, we're going to burn to death. Now it's just general climate change. Countries have spent trillions of dollars because of the fear-mongering that went on there. That's one example. You know, in the Biden years, we were told the borders closed, borders secure. They weren't. They lied to us every single day. They lied about Joe's cognitive state. COVID, huge lie. Get the shot, get the jab, and you'll never get COVID. You'll never infect another person. And I can keep going. So, you know, all these predictions are doom and gloom. I see there's a political component to it. You know, with Obama telling everybody, you to make this your top issue as a Democrat. And Bernie Sanders saying all AI should be canceled. That's great, except the communist Chinese announced yesterday they're not canceling anything and they're moving forward with their AI program. We are far more advanced than they are, and they love nothing more for us to unilaterally disarm, and they'll more than catch up. So I'm listening to what you're saying and what your fear is. My question to you is, why should we trust anybody that is predicting human extinction? Why?
2: It's a good question. And I first will agree with you that you shouldn't trust politicians and you shouldn't trust tech companies. As you've said, they've lied numerous times over many occasions in the past, including about AI recently. I think that partly my answer is, well, you don't have to trust people. You can look at the evidence and you can look at how much smarter the AIs are now than they were a year ago. And you can look at how much smarter they were a year ago than they were a year before that.
0: But you're taking it to a whole new level. You're saying that these AI systems are designed to surpass human intelligence and take over.
2: Again, this is this is not a secret. Like, I was there at OpenAI. This is the plan. They're trying to make AI systems that surpass human intelligence in all the domains. You know, that's what superintelligence is. After that, they hope to essentially take over. They hope to, you know, automate all the jobs, become the wealthiest companies and the wealthiest people in history. I think that that's already something that we should have an issue with, right? Like, we shouldn't want these tech companies to do that. But also, separately, if they do that, I think they're probably going to lose control of their AIs at some point. But even if you don't think that, like, basically, I mean, sir, what would you do if you thought that in a couple years, they really would have made AIs that are better than the best humans at everything? Like, what do you think we should do?
0: Well, you give me a hypothetical that I'm having a hard time buying into. Considering human beings are the ones that are creating it. Now, am I beyond impressed at their capability now? Yeah, I am. Can any new technology potentially backfire, or can it be used for good and evil? The answer is obviously. I mentioned earlier, you know, AI is advancing science and medical treatment of human beings that can create longevity, the likes of which we never expected in our lifetime. I mean, I've interviewed, you know, health, wellness, fitness, nutrition, longevity experts that are telling us cancer is conquered in 5 to 7 years. and because of early detection and AI capability and contribution. So there's a good, but then I'm sure it could be used to build out the next generation of weaponry also. We already see lasers taking down drones over Mexico. Okay, we didn't expect that, you know, when the year started. So I think that, you know, things can be used for good and evil. The human heart is the whole human existence is a story of good and evil, isn't it?
2: Yes, sir. I mean, do you think that they're not going to get to super intelligence? They're not going to be able to have AIs that can be better than...
0: No, I'm suspicious when I see a political agenda behind it. Do I think there might be a place for some regulation? Yeah, but I'm nervous about the people that are pushing it. I don't trust a word that Barack Obama or Bernie Sanders tell us. You know, these people couldn't even be honest with the American people about Joe being a cognitive mess. Did you see Joe Biden as president? Do you think he was cognitively fit to be president of our country?
2: I don't.
0: Do you think that Joe Biden and Kamala Harris and Alejandro Mayorkas, you know, day after day, month after month, telling us the border is closed and secure, were they lying to us?
2: I wasn't following that.
0: The answer is they were. We had images every day of people illegally crossing into that border and them helping them. Do you think that the government purposefully lied to us about COVID? Because we now know they did.
2: Yeah, I do think that.
0: All right. Do you think that they lied on the Social Security logbox?
2: I'm not disputing that the government lied. I said that earlier. I'm not asking you to trust the government.
0: All right, so here you are, a researcher in the AI sphere, and there are others that have this very strong opinion, and the answer you're giving me is similar to what I got last night from Jacob Coxon, which is, well, we need a U.S.-China regulatory, you know, agreement, and I don't trust the Chinese, and I don't even trust Western Europe. I trust the U.S. to make sure that it cannot be created into something that would create extinction for mankind. That's the only country I'm trusting. I would trust our partners in Israel. They've been the most loyal and they're most responsible.
2: The problem is, in order to ensure that it's something that does not pose this threat, we are going to have to not put giant swarms of AIs in charge of recursively self-improving, right? Like, we'll have to proceed in a more, you know.
0: You're not giving me a practical solution because you can't, you cannot give me a path where Iran, North Korea, Russia, China, and the United States are going to just join together and stop the advancement of AI. It's not going to happen. I'm giving you the political reality.
2: Well, the good news is that most of those countries don't really have AI programs. So we don't really have to worry.
0: Sorry, I think China is right not far behind us. And we know that Vladimir Putin would love to advance this as well. And there's no amount of money he won't spend.
2: Well, actually, I'm not worried about Russia either. They basically don't have an AI industry. China is the big threat when it comes to AI. You know, one piece of good news there is that actually right now, most of their progress is parasitic on ours. So I think a lot of their AI progress comes from a combination of distilling from U.S. models and also just leaks and spying from U.S. Algorithmic innovations and ideas. So
0: you're making my point. Don't trust the Chinese because they're most responsible for the greatest intellectual property theft in the history of man.
2: Totally. But I'm not saying we should trust the Chinese. Like I said, like Reagan said, verify.
0: And how are you going to verify?
2: Great question. So it depends on the details of the deal, but, you know, suppose we wanted to just shut it down and we wanted to like pause the data centers. We could send inspectors into their data centers to feel the GPUs and feel that they were cold and thereby come to know that they had in fact paused.
0: Listen, I think what you're doing is healthy, and I'm going to let you go because we're kind of going around in a circle, but I appreciate the fact that I do sense in you a genuine sincerity. I do see the possibility for a lot of ulterior motives, a lot of agendas here. Monopoly issues come into play as well. Politicians getting their hands on everything tends to screw it up even more. And the idea of an international deal, I think, is a fantasy. And so we're just going to have to hope that your prediction is wrong. I know it's given in good faith, but I just... I don't see your solution ever having any possibility to see the light of day. If I'm wrong, I'd love to invite you back and say, hey, I was wrong.
2: Thank you for having me, sir. I hope I'm wrong, too.
0: All right, Daniel Cocatallo, thank you, sir. Good luck to you. 800-941-SEAN if you want to be a part of the program. It is interesting. Linda, don't you think this is an interesting topic?
3: It is an interesting topic. I have fairly strong feelings about it, yes.
0: I would assume you probably agree with me.
3: I do. I think it's heavily political. I think there's way too much happening from Bill Gates and Obama getting involved at such an opportune time, as well as an AI documentary that has been in the works for 3 years, dropping at the exact moment that they decide to create pandemonium. I'm like, do me a favor, please, and talk to me about the COVID pandemic movie that came out right before they dropped a pandemic that we all now know was completely foiled and we were lied to. So let's not fall for it again. Let's not do the fool me twice thing. Please, let's open our eyeballs and let's remember that there are special interests at play, and they would like nothing more than to make us a victim because they want to buy low and sell high. They're not stupid. They're dangerous.
0: All right. 3 years ago, we saw what happened in Israel, October 7, 2023, and 1,200 innocent Israelis were murdered that day, and 250 hostages. Others were raped and beheaded, and including children. As we remember the souls lost on October 7th, Israel is still under threat. Their very existence is under threat as terrorists are sworn to their destruction. And we sadly are watching the rise of anti-Semitic hatred and violence. That's rising. College campuses, halls of Congress, airways worldwide. And there are many good-hearted, good-souled individuals, Christians and Jews, that are coming together to stand with Israel and help with their survival and provide humanitarian assistance to the thousands of Israelis that have had their homes blown up by Iran or their proxies. And they're providing food and water and shelter and clothing and medicines, you know, and everything in between. They have mobile medical clinics for the elderly that can't get out. You know, whatever you can donate will be great. If you want to join this effort, the Flags for Fellowship movement, they have a website. It's joinfof.org. That's joinfof.org today. We'll continue.
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0: To mark the 25th anniversary of 9/11/01, the Tunnel to Towers Foundation, they are embarking on the most comprehensive commemoration in their history, one that honors the past, serves those in need today, and educates the generations of tomorrow. 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

0: Busy phones we go. Toby is in Kansas. Toby, hi. How are you? Glad you called, sir.
1: Hi, Sean. It's a boy name, but I am not a boy. I actually am a girl.
0: Well, I can kind of tell by your voice, but sometimes voices can be deceiving.
1: I think the biggest issue we're facing with this whole is God binary or not binary is that God cannot be, you cannot apply human attributes to God because God is not human. And saying binary, non-binary, that's all human attributes. He is the creator of the universe, which came long before humans. He created us. A human did not create us. God created us, and God is not human. Now, you may say, well, they call him Father. Well, these are just words that we use because we really don't know how to reference it, a being, so we call him Father.
0: If you believe, as I do as a Christian, that Jesus Christ is the Son of the Father and was sent to earth to reconcile mankind to his Father, and he references his Father as Father, I think following his example would be probably a wise thing to do if you want to practice the Christian faith.
1: But you have to admit, a human did not create the universe, right? Because there were no humans.
0: No, I believe God created the heavens and the earth and universes within universes beyond human understanding.
1: God himself is not human. Now, Jesus, who is the second part of the Trinity, he, through the incarnation, took on a human nature, and he was fully human and fully divine, and still is.
0: So I agree with that, too. And, you know, and God so loved the world that he sent his only begotten Son, that whoever believeth in him shall never die. I believe that, too.
1: So you can say Jesus was a man because he was fully man, and that's historical. You know, right? He's written about more than any other human being on the planet.
0: He took on human form, born of the Virgin Mary, became man. Yes.
1: Right. And still is. Now, God himself and Jesus is God. Of course, this is all a mystery that none of us are really going to be able to wrap our
0: brain. Well, I and my Father are one.
1: Heaven.
0: You know, the Father, Son, and the Holy Spirit. Do we understand it all? We don't. That's where the degree of faith comes in. And Jesus said about that, blessed are those who don't see and yet believe still. Blessed from the Latin means carefree. Anyway, I hope that answers some questions. All right, when we come back, we'll check in with former Speaker of the House, Newt Gingrich. We also dropped a podcast of him today, and it was phenomenal. I mean, him sitting with him and listening to him, long form is, I hope you'll watch it. It's worth watching. Quick break. We'll get a summary of a lot of what we talked about regarding the election next. Hey, there's still a lot more ahead on the best of the Sean Hannity Show. Stay tuned for more right after news on this station. 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
13: The Houthi strike. I'm Roger Stern, Fox News. Houthi rebels in Yemen claim that they tried attacking the capital of Saudi Arabia with cruise and ballistic missiles as well as drones. Here's Fox's Stephanie Bennett.
14: The Houthis did not specify what they targeted, but said they attacked sensitive sites and there were no immediate reports of casualties. Now, flames and a large plume of black smoke near King Khalid International Airport in Saudi Arabia's capital of Riyadh. Tracking website Flight Radar 24 reported major issues, including long delays. And for the first time in months, emergency air raid alerts sounded overnight across the capital as residents reported hearing loud explosions.
13: There have been days of conflict between Saudi Arabia and the Houthi rebels in Yemen, who are Iranian proxies. More than 100 world leaders will be in New York City for next week's United Nations General Assembly. The Secret Service is ramping up security ahead of their arrival, and Fox's C.B. Cotton has a look.
15: All of those world leaders coming here to New York City for the General Assembly has triggered one of the largest security operations of the year. Thankfully, there are no known credible threats, but in a behind-the-scenes look, the Secret Service showed us how it'll be monitoring for anything that could pop up. The Secret Service works with 20 partner agencies, including the NYPD and the Department of War, all monitoring for potential threats across the city. The center's overhead lights change from green to yellow to red, depending on the current threat level, giving those inside a clear indication of the situation. Israeli Prime Minister Benjamin Netanyahu is expected to attend midweek, and the Secret Service says it'll be tracking any protest.
13: And they're preparing for drones and unauthorized aircraft. 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
18: Just before midnight on Saturday, February 19th, 2005, Danielle Imbo and her friend Richard Patron left a crowded Philadelphia bar. 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
18: 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The FBI called it murder for hire.
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22: 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One of them was the target. 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
0: I think that whatever happened to my dad and Danielle was planned and orchestrated and thought out.
18: 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In this series, I dig into my own investigation to find answers for the families and get justice for Richard and Danielle.
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0: what it might be a better use of Democratic focus and time to perhaps focus on cabinet-level officials for impeachment as opposed to the president himself.
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7: All right, thanks, Scott Shannon. 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Our telephone number is 800-941-SEAN if you want to be a part of the program. You know, Steve Moore is a longtime friend of the program. He'll join us in a minute. Wrote the book Trumponomics, Inside the America First Plan to Revive Our Economy. And, you know, he's been sending me now, and I have been referring to it, but I wanted to have him on to actually explain it himself. There is so much good economic news. I know our abusively biased, corrupt legacy media mob will never, ever tell you any of this news. They want to preach the gospel of left-wing doom and gloom. They're nothing but an extension of the Democratic, you know, Communist Party now. That's who they are. But, you know, but for shows like this and my TV show, and we'll highlight this again tonight, because it's such good news, it's unbelievable. I want to take you back to Donald Trump's first term, pre-COVID, a record low unemployment set for all of these demographics, because we know that the left loves to play identity politics, but African Americans, Hispanic Americans, Asian Americans, women in the workplace, African-American youth unemployment, all record lows. Remember, we just dropped a podcast with Senator Tim Scott when he was in Dallas. I sat down and talked with him like I talked to Newt Gingrich. Two really good podcasts if you want to see them. And, you know, it is unbelievable that Donald Trump never gets credit for all that he has done. Historically, you know, black colleges and universities, you know, Donald Trump at the prodding of Tim Scott, you know, these historically black university colleges would have to go every single year and appeal to the government for some financial support. And Trump said, I'm going to make it permanent. Does he ever get credit for that? No. Do most people know that? No. Okay. So this week so far, we had incredible census income data that came out. Hispanic and black African-American poverty rates hit an all-time low in this country. Incomes for the lowest 25% rose to the highest level ever. Median income rose to $87,600, which is the most ever. Remember, we had the largest tax cuts, no tax on tips, overtime, Social Security. That's not tax cuts for the rich. That's tax cuts for the hardworking men and women in this country, the most ever. Median income, $87,600. Complete reversals from the Biden administration. I have charts I will show you on television tonight. Child poverty levels now at the lowest rate ever recorded. I mean, it's such a dramatic difference from where we once were. The poverty rate falls with the biggest drops among minorities in this country. You know, if you look at all people, I mean, the drop is between 24 and 25. It is rather dramatic. Actually, for white Americans, it is consistent. There hasn't been a drop at all. But among African Americans and among Asian Americans and among Hispanic Americans, it is the largest poverty drop, and it's happening for minorities and minority communities around the country. If we can just improve their schools and improve law and order and safety security and not go with this idiocy of abolishing the police and defunding and dismantling the police and no bail and no jails and open borders, it would even be better. Real change in median household income. If you look at Trump in his first term, it went up $6,640 Under Biden, it went up, $569 so far in Trump's second term. It's already at $1,964, just like Cash Patel. Record low murder rate, robbery rate. The number of rapes in this country, we are setting, you know, record lows in the history of this country. Murder rate dropped 125% in 2025 alone. If you look at real change in the average 401k, which for a lot of people is their big retirement number, okay, well, under President Trump, in his first term, it went up $26,200. His second term so far, $23,800. Under Biden, the real change in the average 401k went down a whopping $24,800, pretty much undoing all the gains of the Trump administration. Income now hitting a record, poverty now declining at a record, according to the census report. It's interesting to watch the Fed in this quarter point basis point increase. The Fed didn't start hiking interest rates under Biden until inflation hit 8.5%. We're less than half of that. And it's gone down precipitously since Donald Trump became president. Commerce Department says retail sales in August. They're always higher than expected. Every article higher than expected, because everyone is trying to downplay this successful economic policies of the president. Retail sales this last month rising 1.2%, and after recording a revised dip of 0.05% in July, and they were only expecting half this gain. That's it. So it's very, very frustrating, because pocketbook stress and the broad pessimism and the affordability mantra, it's really when Democrats have power, then the Republicans have to come in and clean it up. If you want to go to the radicalized DSA agenda, this is your choice election. There's not a single Republican that supports that insanity that will shred our Constitution. Not one. And now we will get the government ultimately we deserve. Anyway, joining us now is Steve Moore. He authored the best-selling book, Trumpomics. Well, you've been sending me nothing but good news all week. I figured I'd let you expand on it yourself, considering you're the one that, passes this good information on to me.
4: Well, Sean, great summary of the data. It's a fortunate thing that you're talking about this, because maybe the most amazing thing of all, here we get one of the best reports ever from the Census Bureau. This is always considered the gold standard of the data on what's happening in poverty and income in America. All of the media has always paid close attention to this every year, except this year. Did you know, I looked at the front page of the Washington Post, New York Times, Wall Street Journal, looked at the CNN website. I couldn't find anything about this report.
7: What a shock.
4: I guarantee you, if this had happened under Biden or Obama, it would have been a banner headline of the newspaper. Income shoot up, poverty rates hit their all-time low level under Obama, but that they didn't. But if they did, that's what they would say. So why is it that the media has not said virtually anything about these blockbuster numbers? I've been doing this for 35 years. These are about the best numbers I've ever seen. I want to add something to the parade of numbers that you just recited. Trump did terrible with liberal women. Oh, liberal women hate Trump, right? 80% of liberal women voted against Trump. Guess what? The gap, they've always, for 40 years, liberal women have talked about the pay gap, right? Strong between men and women. Guess what? Under Trump, the pay gap between men and women came to an all-time low. In other words, Trump did more than any president to

0: make $1.5 trillion a year. We'd pay off our debt, we'd do all sorts of things, but we haven't chosen to do that, but at some point we will.
1: I mean, the president is correct. I mean, it's a board that he didn't appoint, and Kevin is trying to do his best. I'm sure he didn't vote for it.
2: So, by the way, I love what President Trump said. Two things that he said I love, which are exactly right. Number one is that growth does not cause inflation. You know, you and I have talked about this over the years, but growth is what causes more products. And, you know, if the economy produces more apples, the price of apples goes down. Nobody at the Fed believes that. I mean, they have completely the wrong model in their head. And you're right. I have to say, Kevin Warshin is in hostile territory over at the Fed right now. I mean, we always talk about the swamp, right? The epicenter of the swamp is the Federal Reserve Board. Do you think any of these people at the Federal Reserve Board, other than Kevin Warsh and a few others, want to help Trump?
1: No. If you want my quick answer, no. I don't think they do, and I think Jerome Powell has an axe to grind.
2: Yes, no doubt. No doubt. And the other...
1: There's one other thing we didn't bring up. I mean, the number of people applying for unemployment benefits dropped sharply this week. You know, you mentioned something, and I don't want to gloss over it. The president has $11 trillion. We've never had this in the history of the country, in committed manufacturing investment money. And he's bringing in-house, meaning to America, because we've up to now imported most of our semiconductor chips. That is going to change radically. That's also good for national security, defense, high-paying career jobs, pharmaceutical manufacturing.
2: Yep.
1: Again, we were reliant on countries that hate us, like China. That is coming to an end. And he's brought back automobile manufacturing. All industries, high-paying career jobs for Americans.
2: That's exactly right. And there's two presidents in my lifetime who have done that. One was Ronald Reagan, and the other is Donald Trump. And both of them saw massive amounts of foreign capital being invested in the United States, creating jobs here. It didn't happen under Obama. It didn't happen under Biden. But it certainly has under those two great presidents. And that means more jobs, more high paying jobs, the construction boom and manufacturing boom. There's a reason, Sean, that we call Trump the blue collar president. And there's a reason why blue collar workers voted for him, because he has brought those jobs back home.
1: All right, quick break, right back. More on the great news on the economy that you'll never hear from the abusively biased and corrupt legacy media mob. More with Steve Moore on the other side. Then your calls are coming up.
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1: It's 3 years ago the terrorists murdered more than 1,200 innocent Israelis and took over 250 hostages. And today, as we remember the souls lost on October the 7th, Israel is still under threat from terrorists and anti-Semitic hatred and violence that continues to rise worldwide. Yet a light does shine in the darkness, because Christians and Jews, they are coming together to boldly stand with Israel through the International Fellowship of Christians and Jews, Flags of Fellowship movement all across America. 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

0: right, let's continue our final moments with Steve Moore. A lot of good news on the economy. We have charts and graphs we'll show you on TV tonight. There's such a different and competing visions on the line, you know, in this election cycle. It's actually scary to me. I really don't understand why anybody would put their faith, hope, and trust in government. How are your government schools doing? We pay more per capita per student than any industrialized country with the worst results. Obamacare promises, not one was kept, not one. We're paying 300% more rather than saving on average $2,500 a year per family. Millions lost their doctors, millions lost their plans. You know, why do people trust the government that lies to you about COVID, lies to you about Joe's cognitive health, lies to you about the borders being closed and secure? What happened to the Social Security lockbox? They raided it. And I'm not sure why people want to put their hope in a government-guaranteed job, daycare, health care, guaranteed salary, guaranteed healthy food, guaranteed retirement, because it is mathematically impossible. Mm-hmm. You know, even if they confiscated everybody's wealth, but the rich would leave the country. They wouldn't just leave California, New York. None of these promises will ever be fulfilled. Why do people buy into this nonsense?
1: Well, you know, Ronald Reagan said it best when he said a government big enough to give you everything you want is big enough to take everything you've got. And I blame us. You're in my generation. We let the left run the schools. We let the left for 30 years indoctrinate our kids with wacko, crazy socialism, communism, doctrine. And now what's happened 25 years later, all these young people think socialism is the way to go, when the primary lesson of the last 100 years, anyone who is a student of history knows that free market capitalism is what creates prosperity, and socialism, communism create despair and virtual slavery. I mean, if you're working for the government, you're basically a slave.
0: Oh, it's not. It would not be my choice of work. And I will tell you, I tell everybody, I'm not even sure I'm sold on college anymore. I think most kids spend their time in fraternity parties and frat houses, you know, getting wasted half the time. And the standards are next to zero. Nothing is applicable to real life. And you keep reading article after article, the next generation of millionaires is going to be blue collar workers. I'm not sure tradespeople, especially in the age of AI, that would not be a better decision. Steve Moore, you're the best. Appreciate it. Thank you. 800-941-SEAN if you want to be a part of the program. Look, it's now we're almost 3 years, the 3-year anniversary when more than 1,200 innocent Israelis were murdered and 250 hostages taken. On top of that, there was rape and murder and kidnapping and beheading, even little children. I mean, it's horrible. As we now remember the lost souls of October the 7th, Israel is still their very existence under threat by people pledged to wipe Israel off the map from the river to the sea, as they often chant. But look, there is a light that shines in the darkness, always. Please go to their special website, show your support, joinfof.org. 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It's one word, joinfof.org today. When we come back, more of the best of the Sean Hannity Show. 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
4: News, I'm Roger Stern. Danish citizens are reacting to their nation's agreement with the U.S. over Greenland. It's going to be more quiet now. And I think that the United States is probably going to get what they could have had the whole time if they just asked nicely.
5: That comment, a reference to President Trump's earlier demand that Greenland be given to the U.S. It was not, but the U.S. can put a permanent military base there. Google admits that its AI program hacked other computers during testing.
6: Their Gemini model accessed three separate private computer systems during a security test run. The company confirming the model that was hacked by guessing passwords and or using archives of publicly listed passwords.
5: Fox's Chandley Painter, that model version was never released to the public. America is listening to Fox News.
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13: Hey, what are we doing about Black Week this year?
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15: Hey there, I'm Jason Alexander, and this is my dear friend, Peter Tilden.
16: Hey, Jay. By the way, the script says best friend.
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15: 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Number one, we like to argue about everything. Driving, food, music.
16: No, we don't. And number two, when things annoy us or they perplex us or just don't seem to make any sense, whether it's something in the news or in our personal lives, we go, really, no, really.
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16: 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Jerry Seinfeld wondered why they refused to make the stall door go all the way to the floor in a public bathroom, but he didn't get an answer. We did, by reaching out to an expert.
15: 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Really? No, really? We spoke to the pet parent of a dog who's become a social media star to find out if pressing buttons on a soundboard with a paw or a nose is truly communicating or are they just showing off?
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16: 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So we spoke to some of the biggest champions of the hot dog eats hot dog world of competitive eating to get the answer. 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
0: All right, 25 now till the top of the hour. 800-941-SEAN is a number if you want to be a part of the program. 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All right, so we just talked to Mr. O'Reilly, which is always entertaining and fun. Can you believe he brings my personal information up the way he did? It was a personal call between me and him, and I was being a friend. And why does he do that? I really don't understand that part.
20: I gotta be honest with you. You guys, you know, you can't throw stones. You're the same. Neither one of you can keep a secret. If I want everyone to know, I'll tell you and tell you to keep it a secret.
0: That's not true.
20: It's totally true. Oh, you're the worst.
0: That's not true. All right. So we have this long discussion, and we're going to, by the way, get to some phone calls here in a minute about this very topic. And Mr. O'Reilly, to his credit, is right. This election is bigger than any one individual Republican. This is about a movement. And as I read to you yesterday, and I've been reading on the air every day, the stated, printed, online statement of the DSA, the Democratic Socialists of America. There are now 250 of them elected in 40 states, and there's over 40 on the ballot, starting with Abdul El Sayed in Michigan this year. Eliminate the Senate, our ability to choose a president, pack the courts, amnesty for illegals, abolish borders, abolish ICE, end all deportation, defund the Department of War, eliminate cash bail, abolish prisons, abolish police. They want their wealth tax and cash bail too. They want their wealth tax, public ownership of most corporations, and they're promising every need of every American, guaranteed government job, guaranteed government salary, guaranteed government daycare, guaranteed government schools, health care, guaranteed government healthy food, and probably a guaranteed pine box when you croak and a plot to die, be buried in. Okay. That's what their stated agenda is. My argument yesterday to Linda is, she's right. She is right. There are plenty of weak rhino Republicans that personally in other election years I wouldn't even consider voting for, but not this year. Because this will shred our Constitution. This will destroy America as we know it. Linda and I got into this yesterday. So I brought the issue to the president last night. I told him about you. And I told him we've worked together for 20 years. And I said that you like Newt better than me, which really frustrated me yesterday. I explained what you said on the air 100% accurately. I did not hold back. And he said, for me to tell you, and if I have to, I'll just get him on the phone with you himself. He said, there's too much at stake. America, as we know it, will be destroyed. And we can't allow that to happen. There's nobody that has done more. Look, for Republicans, if you're not happy with your candidate, you probably should have gotten involved in a primary and supported somebody and challenged them. Now, President Trump, as a result of getting involved in primaries, you know, he was very effective at getting rid of a lot of prominent Republicans because he felt that they were too weak and a little bit of spineless. But he said to tell you that you have to vote and vote for the Republicans, even ones you may not like, even ones that are not there when we need them. They're not this. They're not going to shred our Constitution. So would you like to disagree with the president? Because you're no longer disagreeing with me. You're disagreeing with the president and me and Bill O'Reilly.
20: Yeah, I disagree with all three of you. I mean, you're all highly intelligent, you know, well-versed legislative experts who have been
0: doing this.
20: Of course, there is a giant but, like capital B, bold, italic, huge. But I think what you're all missing, and you're going to hate what I'm going to say, so get ready to hate it and get ready to be like, I can't believe you're going here. There is a big difference between voting for a Democrat socialist, and I say Democrat because Democratic is a process, not a party, for all the people that call in 900 times a day about that. But I just want to say for the record, when we didn't pass the SAVE Act, and the SAVE Act wasn't the first effort for us to secure our elections, we have been trying to secure our elections for probably the better part of two decades, and we haven't been able to successfully do it. It's been manipulated. We could see the fraud that literally ranges over a variety of topics, whether it's through Medicaid, whether it's through credit cards, whether it's through scamming elders, text messages, you name it. There's no end to the fraud that happens on a daily basis in this country and all over the world. But the place that it matters most is when you go to the ballot box and you cast your vote for somebody who's going to run your country, whether they're in the House or the Senate or in the most important office as president. And then all those other state and local reps matter too. Now we have no security on that, but at a whole nother level. And we know that we don't have security on these issues. And Republicans had a unique opportunity for not one, but two years.
0: Get to the bottom line choice.
20: I'm in a hurry now. Am I in a hurry or can I voice my point? I've been talking for 48 seconds.
0: I know.
20: How fast do I have to be for you?
0: No,
20: you tell
0: get to the question.
20: I'm getting to it, but there's a setup. There's a setup, you know? I mean, you should know that better than anybody. So my point is, now we have all this time that they've wasted. They've done nothing. Then they took a very long vacation where they did nothing because they said, Thune told them, you really should go back to your districts and campaign. I'm like, or you could stay in D.C. and do your job and not take 5 weeks vacation like the rest of the American people who bust their ass on a daily basis. And you could actually get something done and you would get your votes because you would be doing the work you were sent to do for the constituents that you have back at home. Because we all know you're barbecuing back at home, Thune. Nobody's confused. So what I am here to tell you is that whether or not the DSA wins is really not what's on the table. It's who's running the elections. It's how many people they're getting behind there. How many people are going to be able to look and observe? How many people are going to be able to see how these votes are cast? And I will tell you, it's a big fat zero. There will be some places that are very red where they're going to do everything right. But whether a Republican wins or a DSA agent wins has nothing to do with how many votes they get. It has to do with the way that the elections are being operated. And the Republicans lost that opportunity for us. So as far as I'm concerned, our Constitution has been stomped on not only by the DSA, but by the Republicans who completely and totally threw their opportunity down the toilet.
0: So I can see that there are weak Republicans, rhino Republicans, but there's not one.
20: But that's not them supporting the DSA. That's not them supporting the DSA.
0: Hang on.
20: That's them not doing their job.
0: By the way, the good news is Mike Johnson, I think, has come up with a way to get most of the SAVE Act through reconciliation. All credit to him for doing the Senate's job. I totally agree with you about the vacation. I was as frustrated as you, but I approached it differently than you on the SAVE Act because I'm looking at reality and the votes, and Republicans didn't have the votes to overcome the filibuster, et cetera, et cetera. So,
20: because they had no accountability. They had no accountability.
0: Okay, but here's the problem. This is really what this is coming down to. And you're saying you dislike a candidate more than you love the country.
20: Because no, that's not what I just said.
0: Hang on.
20: I said that whether I go to the ballot box and cast my ballot, it won't work.
0: You're not listening. The net effect, if you follow through on what you do, and there are others that might listen to you and agree with you, and I believe in freedom of speech. I'm a free speech absolutist, so you can say what you want. But in the end, what you're saying and what you're deciding is you dislike that rhino Republican more than you want to prevent the destruction of our country.
20: Negative. That is not what I said. That's a misrepresentation of what I said.
0: You're not listening to what I'm saying. Pay close attention. I am saying the net impact of that decision, if these DSA people get control and get in power, that it is a movement and they will stay united. And this DSA stated, printed, published edition that's on their website will become their agenda. And that
20: means
0: the country. Oh, I'm hearing you.
20: You're not. I'm telling you, we can all go out and we can all go vote and we can put all of our ballots in for the Republicans. And at the end of the day, if there's a million votes for that Republican, it will come out as 500,000 because they've already snuck it. They've already done it.
0: Donald Trump won in 2024.
20: That was very different.
0: Okay, so it's different in a lot of ways because Republicans have gotten their act together. They have identified every high propensity, mid propensity, low propensity voter, and they're going to go out and vote. Look, do what you want.
20: Vote for the Republican. What I'm telling you is it doesn't matter because they didn't pass election integrity measures, which is what we needed. So whether you vote that way or not, we won anyway
0: in 24, didn't we?
20: But that was different. Because we made it too big to rig. Negative. We made it too big to rig. And now they broke their promise.
0: Because I'm on the inside. They are following the same plans and policies as they put in place in 2024. And that is firsthand knowledge that I have. So it's going to be what they did in 2024 again. But for those that say they're not going to do this because they dislike this Republican, and probably they're right. Probably that Republican is weak. Probably that Republican is a rhino. What that decision ultimately becomes in my mind, and you're putting a little nuance to it, so I'm hearing your nuance, but I'm hearing from people that you dislike this candidate more than you're going to love our Constitution and our country.
20: No, this is my one line, and then I'll shut up. I promise you, and you'll be so happy. My one line is this. The Republicans are our best bad decision because the DSA is so much worse. I will cast my vote.
0: You believe that there are election integrity issues that should have been dealt with that weren't dealt with, but they're the same.
20: And as a result, we will lose because they have already rigged it. That is my opinion.
0: Look, if they lose and historical trends show that we're at a decided disadvantage, what makes these uncharted waters is the fact that they are loony. They are so nuts.
20: Right, but had they passed the measures we wanted, they would have won because people would love them.
0: However, the measures that we have in place in 2024 that were successful are still in place. And if anything, there are going to be more poll watchers than there were in 24. That is also a fact. So I'm just going to say, in the end, if people make that decision, you will get the government you deserve.
20: I strongly disagree with that statement. You don't get the government you deserve.
0: You get the government you deserve because the same exact voting laws and policies are in place. But if your decision is based on the fact that you ascertain and believe that a Republican is weak, then you're basically saying you dislike the candidate more than you love America, which is different than the argument you're now making, which is different than the argument
20: I never got
0: yesterday.
20: To finish the argument yesterday. Oh, I just got to say so. My... I did not.
0: Goodbye. You're driving me nuts. You know, you like to do this. This is what Linda tries to do before a show to get me irritated.
20: 5 o'clock's going to be on fire.
0: Oh, that probably will be. You're not wrong. 800-941-SEAN if you want to be a part of the program. All right, we're going to take a quick break. We'll come back on the other side. We'll also get to more of your phone calls. And we have an update on the AI situation.
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0: All right, 3 years ago, terrorists, sadly, they murdered 1,200 innocent Israelis, took 250 hostages, kidnappings, rapes, beheadings. It all took place that day. Based on their small population versus ours, that would be the equivalent of 40,000 Americans killed in a day, which is unbelievable. However, there are a group of people, Christians and Jews, that have come together to boldly stand with Israel as they fight now for their very survival. It's the International Fellowship of Christians and Jews. They have their Flags of Fellowship movement. And all across America, on the anniversary of the October 7th attacks, you have churches and synagogues and universities and communities. They are planting Israeli flags, which is a powerful declaration. No, Israel doesn't stand alone as they fight for their survival. They are victims of radical Islamists. Now, together we can combat hate and anti-Semitism one flag at a time and support the fellowship's life-saving humanitarian work. There are thousands of Israelis that are displaced. They need bare necessities, food, water, shelter, clothing, medicines. 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This is the best of the best. 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The 25th anniversary of 9/11/01, the Tunnel to Towers Foundation, they are embarking on the most comprehensive commemoration in their history, one that honors the past, serves those in need today, and educates the generations of tomorrow. At the heart of this effort is the Steel Across America nationwide campaign. It will transport a 24-foot steel beam recovered from the World Trade Center to communities all across the U.S., Now, from May through September, this powerful symbol of reverence, resilience, will 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It goes a long way. 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
8: The Houthi strike. I'm Roger Stern, Fox News. Houthi rebels in Yemen claim that they tried attacking the capital of Saudi Arabia with cruise and ballistic missiles as well as drones. Here's Fox's Stephanie Bennett.
9: The Houthis did not specify what they targeted, but said they attacked sensitive sites and there were no immediate reports of casualties. Now, flames and a large plume of black smoke near King Khalid International Airport in Saudi Arabia's capital of Riyadh. Tracking website Flight Radar 24 reported major issues, including long delays. And for the first time in months, emergency air raid alerts sounded overnight across the capital as residents reported hearing loud explosions.
8: There have been days of conflict between Saudi Arabia and the Houthi rebels in Yemen, who are Iranian proxies.